0: G'day everybody, welcome here to Two Drives, live pre-game build-up of the finals. It's great to have your company. This is it, the pressure month of the season, where the champions are separated from the pretenders. My name's Lockie Gould, joined by David Bierman. As always, David, how are you, mate?
1: Good, thanks, Lockie. And yourself?
0: Yeah, looking very much excited. This, and we've had a late addition just sort of climb in before we get Mitch Henderson on. Martin Hogan, B-grade reserves player for Central, and also an amazing photographer. Marty, how are you?
2: Good, Lockie, how are you?
0: Yeah, going well, mate, going well. Let's talk, gentlemen. Obviously, a very exciting day. It's qualifying final day. We've got the women coming up. We're watching the 14s at the minute, the Central versus South game there. I think it's 117 plays, South's one behind. So Central having a bit of a go at it there as the best placed side in the competition. But we do have women's footy coming up. We've got reserves footy coming up. And we've got, of course, the A-grade game coming up. Dave, what are you looking forward to? Let's start with the A-grade game.
1: I think today's going to be a really good day for football. The weather's absolutely glorious here at the moment. It's going to be about 19 degrees. If anything, it's going to be a little bit warm, no breeze. The two sides have played each other five times throughout the year. South hold the record currently at 3-2, with an average points per game against North of 73, and North are averaging 62. So there's not much in it. Hasn't been much in it all year. They had two games where South won by 4 points in one game and North won by 3 in another. So you can see that it's been very tight all year. So I think we're going to get another one of those today.
0: Yeah, I'm looking forward to that. I was having a little bit of a look earlier in the week, or late last night even, just around the potential for, you know, the match winners. Who should we be looking at? Hugh Templeton, massive, massive guy for North. He could really be the match winner. I think he's kicked 11 goals in all their meetings this year between South and North.
1: Yeah, well, he's been a big in for them this year, but they've really struggled to find multiple goal kickers. They normally have to rely on Jaden Kelly for that, but Jaden's been a little bit inconsistent. Logan Ferguson started the year well and kicked had a few multiples in games against them, but they've been quiet the last three times. But Luke Hall has been a late in for them the second part of the year for North, and he's been a multiple goal kicker. But so it's trying to find those multiple goal kickers for South. They virtually went the whole year without Cat Sean. He played their last encounter against them, and he ended up with, I think, four on that day. Prior to that, the only one that's really hit the scoreboard on a regular basis for South against North has been Arlen Bird.
0: Yeah, that is true as well. Yeah, Arlen Bird kicked 5 goals, 2 in round 9, 2 in round 12, and 1 in round 15. Mm. So doing it consistently in the back half of the year as well, which is a massive advantage for him. Jaden Kelly's another one as well. Seven goals against South this year, 2 in round 3, 3 in round 2, 3 in round 12, and 2 in round 15 as well.
1: Yeah, he's who they've had to rely on the last couple of years to be able to get those multiple goals. And that'll be the key today, is where are the goals going to come from? And that, if anything, for me, that's where North have really struggled against South, is trying to find those multiple goal kickers. But they did find them. They had a real purple patch second half of the year. They gave both West and Centrals a touch up and kicked some massive scores. Did quite well against South by only winning by a few, but still were able to find the way to goal, an avenue to goals. And they started the last game, round 15. You know, they kicked 6-4 in the first quarter, up by 39 points or 30-something points, and then fell away. But they just couldn't maintain it. They kicked 6 in the first quarter and only 4 for the rest of the game. So that's where the key for me for North is going to be. They've got to find someone outside of Templeton. Maybe it is Hall. Maybe it is Kelly. We'll just have to wait and see.
0: Mm, Ferguson as well doesn't mind sneaking forward, kicking 5 goals and ending up in the best player just about every week. Marty, I want to switch the attention to Saturday. Your boys, the Central Footy Club, they're up. You'll be out there as well, but in your A grade as well. What can we expect from your guys?
3: Look, I think our team's going to take the field. We're going to give West hell. I think it'll be a good game to watch. Both teams are very, very hungry for that placing, and I think it's going to be a good day to watch.
1: I actually watched some of the I think I got caught umpiring a couple of games earlier in the year for the Central B grade, and I was really impressed with them when they had most of their players there. And for me, they're I think they could advance to the grand final, the centrals for the B grade. I'm not so sure about the A grade. You can certainly see the improvement throughout the year from your guys.
3: We have definitely gotten better as the season's gone along. Each week, Chesty and Pete give us tasks to... They go, all right, this is what we want this week. And we go out and we smash those tasks, don't we?
1: You may not win the games, or they haven't won all the games throughout the year. Obviously, I think they've only had the one win for the year against West, who they play tomorrow. But when you come up against Central, you know you're in for a hard game. Nothing's easy. They just compete and compete and compete. And it's, Peter and the coaching crew, Chesty up there, have done a great job through the year keeping that enthusiasm in the playing group, because it could have easily petered out and just fallen away. But, take my hat off to them, because they just compete every week. And, you're definitely in a game against them.
0: Yeah, 100% you are. It is a lot of fun watching Central play some football. They really do compete quite well, to be honest with you. But what has been the, I guess, sort of ideology of the team this year, Marty? Pete's mentioned that once we get to finals, we can take it to South. He said that multiple times at training. He said it multiple times to me on the record. What's sort of been your ideology? Is it, 15 weeks of pre-season, and once we get to finals, that's when the real stuff begins?
3: Look, Lockie, this is finals footy, so this is it for the season. And Pete said all year round that we can beat them, and I reckon he's right.
0: Yeah, I do think he's. That one was so hard to split on paper when I was doing the preview for the BHT this week. I couldn't find a way through. Peter's mentioned how that was your D-Day almost, this game here. I'm very excited for this game. Very excited to chat to Pete as well. He's coming in at 10:45. We've got our man Mitch Henderson. He's just about ready to go as well. 8 minutes away. 10:15 the South coach. 10:30 is the North coach Nash Mitchell. And 11 a.m. we've got Chris Jones coming in from West as well. So all four guys really going to be ready and raring to go. David, tomorrow, where's the game won? Because I really couldn't pick it.
1: Well, West had a real purple patch in the middle of the year. They've been a work in progress under Chris Jones for a couple of years now, and you could see a game plan developing in that mid part of the year, and they had some great wins. They beat South, they beat North, beat Centrals, and then they've been hit really hard with injuries to key players. Schofield's going to be big out for them. They brought a few players back now. I think a couple of them might be a little bit underdone for me. So it'll be interesting to see how they go. They brought a player back in from Sydney. He qualified earlier in the year. He's over there. He's actually at a rugby league school in Sydney playing rugby league. But he's quite a good footballer, and they've brought him back in for that. So it'll be interesting to see if West are a little bit underdone. If they are a little bit underdone, that plays into Central's hands. And Central's, no doubt, are able to cause an upset, which they did not the last time they played, maybe the time before when they played Central's. There's every chance that Central can progress and West will drop out, but we'll just have to wait and see.
0: Yeah, 100%. That is not wrong. Scores, by the way, in the under 14. Just keep an eye on this one. 2-2-14, 3 behind. So Central leading that one. Good vibe around the club when it comes to your juniors, isn't it, Marty?
3: Yeah. The under 14s, Lockie, they're our rising stars. So give another two or three years, these would be the boys that are playing up in B's and A's. Quite a number of good players down there.
1: Oh, yeah. Yeah. This group won a grand final 2 years ago in the under 12s. Got some really talented players coming through this group at Centrals. South, as always, do have a good group of players coming through, but it has been Centrals that have been able to get their in front most games and played quite well and ended up running away with it most weeks when they've played South. So it'll be interesting to see how this plays out and see who progresses to the grand final, and then we'll see how we go from there.
3: Just a quick shout out to AJ Keelan down there playing his 50th game today, Lockie.
0: Oh, congratulations to the young man. We haven't seen many juniors hit those milestones, 50. 100 games. I think we saw Anton earlier in the year do it, but it's a real testament to how hard these kids work. They want to get seen. They want to take the next level. Everyone wants to play A grade footy, and in the case of some really talented players, even beyond the likes of Tex, the likes of Isaac, maybe there's someone in that group that could be the next AFL star out of Broken Hill, which would be something quite special. Boys, I did want to touch on it as well, just the women's game as well. Obviously, that is coming up live and uninterrupted. 11:25 a.m. is the first bounce, so a little bit over an hour from now. David, what are you expecting out of that?
1: I think it's going to be a tight game, but South have been the dominant team in that division most of the year. There's been a real turnover of players. We've seen a lot of the older, experienced players from all clubs start to drop out, and the next generation, the second generation of players coming through, and we're seeing a really good quality of football being played by the girls, and I think that's going to continue today.
0: Yeah, of course, South undefeated in that competition so far, so it'd be very interesting to see what happens, whether or not they'll cop their first loss of season 2026. But, boys, other side of this, I might see if we can get Mitch Henderson on because I think he's very excited. Marty, thanks for joining us.
3: Thanks for having me, Lockie.
0: Best of luck tomorrow, mate, not only for yourself, for your women and your A-grade and, of course, your juniors out there as well.
3: Thanks, mate.
0: No worries. David, stick around other side of this. We're going to have Mitch Henderson.

0: Well, g'day everyone. Welcome back to Dry FM's live pre-game build-up in time for the qualifying finals. Great to have your company wherever you may be listening from. My name's Lockie Gould. I'm joined by David Bierman, and we have a very special guest, Mitch Henderson. Hendo, how are you, mate?
1: Yeah, I'm going all right. Yourself? Thanks for having me.
0: No, that's all right. My absolute pleasure. It's great to have you on, mate. Thank you for getting out of bed and coming down and spending a couple of minutes with us. Hopefully, a little bit longer than that. But let's start with the burning question. Cody Shaun obviously returns last week. Looks pretty good. How'd he pull up?
1: Yeah, no, he's pulled up well. He's played two games now, so he's obviously got a little bit more confidence in his body, and he's been playing well. I think he's kicked 9 goals in 2 games, so he's pretty important for us up forward. And I'm sure he'll play well today.
0: Yeah, 100%. How's the week been?
1: The week's been good. We've had a lot of numbers at training across seniors and reserves. You look at the reserves. Down there, when we split up, they had about 30 blokes, and then we had 20 ourselves. So, there was massive numbers, and I think it was one of our best nights on the track Thursday. The skills were up, and we looked pretty sharp. So, if we can carry that into today, I'll be pretty happy.
0: Obviously, a bit of a slow start against the Doggies last time. How do you stop that from happening?
1: Just our effort in the contest. Their run and spread was exceptional. We didn't really want to chase them out of that contest and lay tackles. Inside 50s as well, I think it was 20-2, and we were fortunate enough to kick one with those two inside 50s. But we just need to give our forwards more looks as well. The more chances, more times we go inside 50s, the more goals we're going to kick. But I think we gave them a 39-point head start there, so we won't be looking to do that again today.
0: Yeah, it's a long way back. You got to chase. Just having a look as well at the next generation out there. Scores Central 3-220, South 1-39. What are you sort of excited? What excites you about the next crop coming through there?
1: Young Braxton Edge. You look at him Wednesday night, the way he plays in the 17s. He's an exceptional young player. Just his endeavour to get to the contest is really good. There's a lot of good young lads out there for South, but it's also good to see Central up there as well playing on Saturday.
0: Yeah, 100%. Do you ever, obviously, South, they're one of the best teams out there. You're the reigning premiers for a reason. You've won, I think it's 5 of the last 6 flags. Do you feel that sort of pressure from your fans and from, the rest of the community expecting you to at least get to a grand final, if not expected to win it?
1: Yeah, I guess that there always is that expectation that we are to be there at the end of the year, just because we've done it for so long now. But the message is to the boys that the game owes us nothing, and going forward that we need to earn everything that we do out there on Saturday. So we'll be taking the same approach today. We need to win today, and if not, we get another chance next week. So nothing's guaranteed.
0: Nothing is guaranteed. That's a good thing about football, it's one of those things where if you're not on the day, you can get beaten quite heavily. The team selection, couple players come in, couple players come out. What are you sort of looking at when you have a look at your team? What do you need from a balanced squad?
1: Oh, it's mainly structure, and also trying to predict how North line up. Trying to put our senior players in positions where they can really impact the game, and also trying to expose some of their players out there as well, which I'm sure they try and look at our side and try and find a mismatch here or there as well. So there is a couple of things we look at, but it all starts in the middle, really. So we get squeak around the ball midder, and then we try and go from there.
0: Kyle McAllister's out for them. Obviously, you won't spend too much time looking at your opposition. Oh, I was... Anyway, sorry, I got distracted midway through the question.
1: Good bump.
0: It was a good bump. But obviously, you won't spend too much time looking through their ins and outs. But Cal McAllister being out is a massive advantage for you guys.
1: Yeah, over the last sort of 3 years, he's really asserted himself down back as sort of their intercept player. Peels off really well and gives them a lot of ball use. So I'm sure they'll be able to plug that hole. They've got a lot of good ball users off halfback. So, we'll look to get our matchups right across our half forward line and go from there. But, it's a decent out for them today. They'll be looking to get him back, hopefully, in a couple of weeks.
2: Yeah, I thought that was a bit of a turning point in that last game. As well as you got to start to get in on top in a few areas. You didn't, as you mentioned earlier, your centre clearances really let you down in that first quarter. But there were some players that started to turn it around for you. But I thought also that him going off injured really started to get you guys coming back, because couldn't take a mark in that front half. And then Will Stevens stood up and started taking some. And they just looked a little bit short there at the back. But you've brought a couple of – you've brought Mickey Blacko in for his 250th game. Wouldn't have played a lot of games in A grade this year, had he?
1: No, he hasn't. He's only played, I think, the three or the four, whatever it may be. But goals per game, I think it's over three. So that's why he's in today. He's, you know, you ask Mick how he's feeling, and, you know, he'll give you 110% no matter what. So, yeah, he'll give us big leads, and, you know, he doesn't care who's in front of him. He's going to come through and crush that pack.
2: Yeah.
1: But, yeah, looking at last game, we would have loved to have him there. We played Chalk out of full forward, you know, who's a key pillar for us in the middle of the ground. So to be able to respond the way that we did without having that key full forward was really good. So we should be able to fix a couple of those things out there today.
2: You've really struggled with those multiple goal kickers. You haven't had that problem the last few years, obviously, with Cat playing there in that forward line and having a real settled group of experienced players. But there's a real transition going on within your playing group now at the moment, isn't there, with the experienced players are getting pretty close to the end of their time, sadly. But and you've got the young kids coming through, and they just need those little bit of – or that little bit of experience around them. And obviously Mickey Vatko provides that for some of those young boys. There's some talent there, certainly some talent, but there's a big jump from where a lot of your younger players are up to the your experienced guys with, you know, Cat and Big Brownie, et cetera. Arlen, you know, Arlen's been kicking quite a few goals against North throughout the season so far. Seems to kick a couple each week, but he's probably not renowned for his goal kicking. But he's certainly been that link-up player across half forward that you've had for a long time, where he takes a great set of hands and rolls on and then lays it into Cat. So I can see that with Mick Blacko. You've got another one here that's come in, Taz Woods. Is he a little bit from left field for you guys as well? He wouldn't have played a lot of games throughout the year.
1: Tazzy's a premiership player, I think, two times. Yeah. So, you know, he brings experiences as well, especially in finals. But no, it was mainly a structural thing with Tazzy. He's been a little bit unavailable this year due to going away on days off because he's a shift worker as well. So the hardest part in Broken Hill footy is managing, you know, the availability. So, Taz is hard at it, and, you know, that's all you want in finals. Yeah. You want guys that are hard at it and going to give you a contest and not shy away from the ball. So, full faith in Taz and his role today.
2: Something gets found out this time of year, particularly as, you know, we're in for a 19 degree day supposedly, is that fitness is a big key, and players that are not quite theirs can get found out. You're not worried about any of that sort of stuff with Taz or maybe Mickey Blacko? The warmer weather will get to them as the game progresses?
1: I mean, if they were juniors, maybe you might think that, but obviously being seniors, they know how to manage themselves throughout the game. If they need to get to the bench, they'll get to the bench. We've got a lot of quality on the bench today, so it definitely is a rotation rule. No one's going to get stuck there. We're going to be rotating heavily through there. But, you know, good weather, that's all we ask for. We don't want to go against the six-goal breeze to start the game again and give anyone a head start. So we definitely like our chances on a nicer day.
0: Yeah. A name I haven't seen, Brawley, or haven't seen a lot of, Brawley Brannan. What's he going to bring to the team?
1: Yeah, Boozer, he's hard as nails. You know, he wants to be, you know, around the contest. He wants to be smashing packs. So, you know, that's our message to him. You know, come in, hit the ball hard, body line it, get those ground balls, then get it out to our wide runners. You know, Bruiser's one of those guys you love to coach. He's always got a smile on his face, and he does his job very well. So, and when it's his turn to go, he tries very hard. He runs hard. He's got a lot of sprint efforts. So, Bruiser's a favourite of mine, and I expect him to be hitting the packs hard today.
2: Someone that I just love watching is young Sparrow, and I thought that he was one of the ones that was key to getting you back into that game last time. He got out there, and it didn't matter if it was Jaden Kelly or Hugh Templeton. He got in their face. He put himself about. He unsettled a few of them, ruffled a few feathers, and I thought he was really key for you, as well. I did think Alex Johnson. He's not a renowned goal kicker, and he ended up with two in the last game. So, you know, so he is an experienced player for you guys now.
1: Yeah,
2: that
1: definitely
2: quality ball user out the back of the half for you. But
1: we'd like to.
2: He did really well in that last game. I was really impressed with him.
1: Yeah, we'd like to free John up a little bit more, but he just does such a great job one on one, and then when it's his turn to go off half back or whatever it may be, he gives us that as well. So whatever his role looks like today, I'm sure he's going to give us a lot of driver. He's going to stop a lot of goals at the same time. I did think he was, you know, one of our top two in that round 15 game. Done a great job on Cal. Yeah, because you look at North's team, they got a lot of scoring power. I think they got the three leading Cal kickers in the comp this year. So to be able to stop them and then go forward himself when Cal goes off half back and kick two goals really makes them think about doing that next time. So
2: you could see he was doing a great job on Jaden last game, and then when Jaden pushed back into that back half and he went with him, he's ended up with the two goals because he was in the right place at the right time. You know, so that certainly benefited you guys.
0: Just a quick one. Obviously, you know, finals footy, people mentioned about how difficult it is there, Mitch, to sort of get yourself, you know, in a headspace. How do you sort of go about it? Is it just another game, or is it, you know, you're sort of worried about, you know, having to perform because it is such a big occasion?
1: I'm not too worried about my own performance these days as much as trying to make sure everyone else understands their role and what we need from them out there today. I think that's the big thing, is just clarity on how we want to go about it and what we need to do to achieve a win today. So just making sure we're all on the same page, get everyone up and about, and just understand that the pressure's going to be up. You know, there's going to be a lot more space out there. There's going to be more tackles. So it's all about knowing how we want to play in those moments of the game, especially like red time, 5 minutes to go, whatever it is. We really want to hone in on those moments.
0: Do you have a favorite? Do you have an opponent you want to play should you progress to a grand final today?
1: That doesn't really matter. Like, you know, it's just like your opponent when you go up in the ruck. You ruck against who they put in front of you. So, you know, whoever's worthy enough to make it at the end of the year, I'm sure those two teams deserve it, and it'll be a good contest. So, you know, give us whoever. It's always a fierce contest against either team, so no backward step against who it is.
0: Sounds good.
2: So last time when you played North, you started your ruck with young Kobe Woods, a very promising. You started in the ruck, did you?
1: Okay, I did, sorry. Yeah.
2: I thought it was Kobe that started there. I noticed after a little while you ended up bringing Brownie up to try and get some a bit more ball in the middle, and you ended up on a wing.
1: No, I didn't go on a wing. I started half forward and then floated back behind the ball in that first quarter. We just didn't play windy footy at all. So, you know, we still wanted to try and switch the ball and take on those one-on-ones where we should have just stacked aside more so than go down the line. We just kept playing in the North hands, really. And then in that third quarter, we really acknowledged that and how we wanted to play, and that's when, you know, games started coming back onto our terms. So there's a few structural changes in that game, you know, and Kobe's got a role out there today as well, so expecting him to play a big part.
0: Yep. Just quickly as well, then we'll let you go, Mitch. Appreciate you letting us take you for so long, mate, on game day. Aiden Slattery just down there doing some coaching. Does he ever come to you and ask for advice around coaching?
1: No, Slats has a great support base around him. You know, he's always got Hayden to lean on. So I think Slats has been coaching for a couple of years now, and he's got a good level head for footy. So he's also done the 17s as well. He's got a good idea, and he's doing a good job with the young lads.
2: And he's come out of the A-grade team this week?
1: Yes, he's out of the he's in the twos this week, yeah. Just a structural thing that we were looking at, and we spoke to Aiden about that. And he's a positive lad, and he has a great outlook on things. So, just an unfortunate selection for him this week.
0: Yeah, I mean, it's the thing, though. When you've got so many talented players, someone's got to fall out, unfortunately. Mitchell, thank you so much for joining us. I've just seen Nash down there. So just thinking as well, a little bit ahead. Of course, we've got him on directly after you, but thank you, mate, so much for coming in. Really do appreciate it. You've done an amazing job, and best of luck today, mate.
1: No worries, thanks for having me. Cheers.
0: Thanks. You David, obviously stick around. We'll have a little bit of a score check. 6-4-40 2-4-16, so a 24 point ball game there as Mitchell Henderson departs, and we get ready to watch him this afternoon, hopefully for his South boys. It is straight through to a grand final, a little bit of a week off. Maybe they'll be the ones that get to go down and see Tex in Adelaide next weekend. He's just laughed as he's taken a little bit of a walk out there.
3: He is a Crows fan, he says.
0: Obviously, after this, we are going to have a chat to Nash Mitchell Mitchell, his opposition number, his opposition coach today. Obviously, it's going to be a big, big day. The Central boys down there, they look to be getting a little bit of an address. The score, 6-4-40, 2-4-16. That is half-time there in the under-14s. See you on the other side of this one.

0: not see that coming.
1: G'day, everybody. Welcome back to Dry FM, a live build up to the pregame show, game here. Obviously, qualifying final coming up, women's final coming up as well. Don't forget about that. But we are joined by a very special guest, Nash Mitchell. Nash, great to have your company. How are you, mate?
2: Good morning, Lockie. I'm going well. How are you?
1: Yeah, not too bad, not too bad. Obviously, David's still here. He's ready and raring with some questions. Let's start with the elephant in the room, or the hole in your defence now, I guess. Cal McAllister obviously didn't pull up from that hamstring.
2: Yeah, it was unfortunate that his hamstring's a bit worse than we first thought. But he's back out on the track and he's started his rehab, so hopefully obviously getting a second chance. Anything can happen in the next 2 weeks, so hopefully he pulls up well in the next couple, and yeah, he'll be back for the big one.
1: And Talon Pitt, unfortunately, out as well. You were just saying he knocked his knee on Monday night.
2: Yeah, we'll just he slipped and hurt his knee, unfortunately. These things seem to happen every year with finals footy and the intensity and then the long season it is. But Talon always puts his head over the ball, and I think to get 13 games out of someone who plays so tough and rough, we'll take that.
1: I watched you guys train on Thursday night. I think you put Anthony in the ones for a little bit of a structural thing, and then he ends up coming into the ones as well. Did you sort of select him prior to Thursday?
2: Which one's that?
1: Anthony Tidbill, sorry.
2: Oh, Tidders, yeah. So, he provides a lot of coaching out there, and just trying to find that right balance between having the young boys and some older experienced heads. And he's invaluable with what he knows about football, obviously being a good coach. He's a very experienced man that we need out there to guide these young lads.
3: Your version of Pendlebury.
2: Some may say, I guess. He's off to the Gold Coast, so I'm not sure.
3: Latest news coming out today.
2: I guess he is an on-field coach, and no matter where he's positioned, he's happy to play the team role. So that's a very vital experience finals that you definitely need.
1: Wonder what he's worth on the trade tab, Pendlebury, but we won't get into that.
3: No trade, he's out of contract, so he just goes.
1: Oh, yeah, fair enough.
3: He just goes.
1: Connor Turley obviously comes in as well. Played one game against South this year, a couple games against South. Was voted in the best in one of those games. What's he bringing to the team?
2: He brings that grunt, and he's always an honest footballer, which is what we love. And I think if you look at all our 22 that we've named, they're all honest footballers, and you know exactly what you're going to get. So he's definitely come through from B grade. He's done his role there, and then when he's come into A grade, he's definitely done everything we've asked. So yeah, I'm very proud of Connor and how far he's come so far.
1: Darcy Butterfield as well. Obviously, you know, he comes from a rugby background. His dad's a bit of a legend at the Knights. His brother's not a bad comedian either. What have you sort of made of his ruck craft?
2: Yeah, his ruck craft has had an instrumental impact on our midfield. I think the last 2 years we haven't been lucky enough to have that ruck set in stone. But Darcy, getting first hands to the ball and allowing our midfielders to get to the ball first is really, really great. And if you watch his first game to now, his positioning on the field has definitely come a long way as well. He's not just running around with his head cut off. He knows where he's going.
3: I've never seen someone pick the game up so quickly.
2: Yeah.
3: The improvement from week one to week three to week five, whatever, just that improvement, just being out of sight. I just can't get over it.
2: Yeah, and we've seen that from day one of preseason. He was always the first to train, and he started kicking a tennis ball into the net at the Norm Fox. So he just wanted to get that ball drop right. And then he went from that. After training, he'd spent half an hour just talking to me and asking questions about how he can get better. So I think that definitely shows in how far he's come.
1: I think he said to me one night post a game that he was trying to ask you about ruck craft. How'd you sort of go with that? Because you're not a ruckman there, Nash.
2: Yeah, I'm definitely not. I can only tell him what I know as a midfielder and where I would like the ball in terms of the inside the circle and then outside. So Ryder's done a little bit of work with him, and then we had some older past players come through and teach him a little bit about that ruck craft, especially around the ground where it's very 50-50 all the time.
1: You guys, obviously, David, go.
3: You're right.
1: Coming into today, it's such a big day. How do you sort of approach it? You know, do you feel more nervous going into a final, or is it just another game of footy?
2: I've been fortunate enough personally to play in a few finals, but looking after another 21 blokes is a bit of a different story. So the nerves are definitely there, but I think that just means that I care a little bit more, and I want to make sure that everyone feels comfortable and everyone's on the same wavelength. And it's definitely okay to be nervous, but I just can't.

0: show that to the boys and just make sure that they know that we're all locked in and ready to go.
1: The I see here that you've only named three on the bench when you released your team on Thursday night. So you've still got someone to come in?
0: Yeah, we still have someone to come in. Obviously, the two boys hurt on Thursday night. They were tested, so... we just had to mix up the team. I think we're here till maybe 7:45 Thursday night trying to figure out what to do. So we just didn't get the team up in time. And we still got one to come in. So, yeah, hopefully they can play their role and as the other 21 have all year.
2: Who's the other one to come in?
0: I'm not allowed to say that just yet.
2: Oh,
0: unfortunately.
2: I'm not going to say that. He's gonna hide. We'll just start throwing names out and you can buzz. you mentioned off air as well. You teach a lot of these young kids at Williama, obviously, as a PE teacher. But how good is it to sort of, you know, see them out here having fun and kicking a footy as well?
0: Yeah, it's great. I love watching these young lads go about their business, no matter what team they play for. Obviously, they see me in my blue and white, but when it's at school, yeah, they're happy to chat anything footy. They love picking my brain. They love talking about just the AFL and then, yeah, our local footy as well. And in a four-team comp, everyone knows everyone. So, it's good to talk footy all the time.
2: Do you ever watch some of them and be like, oh, geez, he'd be handy to get over to North? Do you ever go into a school on Monday morning and go, hey, mate, have you thought about putting on the blue and white?
0: Nah, definitely not. Definitely code of conduct. But I definitely like to tell them that I love to watch the way they play and the way they go about it. I think there's a few, these South boys and then Central, like Levi's and Eddie and Job Johnson. I love the way they go about their business. And it's good to see there's some young talent coming through. And as you can see at North, like, we like to push our juniors and try and get them further. And hopefully these boys get provided the same pathways.
2: You were mentioning off air to David, his son talks to you about coaching a lot. Are you sort of, and obviously his dad's a pretty good coach as well. Do you guys sort of, have the opportunity to, you know, sort of... mould his brain almost into a coaching brain?
0: Well, yeah, when I'm on duty or anything like that, he loves to come up and just talk anything footy. He loves talking about Zach Butters, especially, or how Collingwood are going. He loves getting into me about Zach Butters leaving Port Adelaide, unfortunately. But, he loves talking footy and just understanding how the game goes. He's like, he's picking my brain about how do I go about being a player coach? How do I manage all my players? Where am I going to play myself every weekend? He loves knowing where I'm going to play. And then also just he asked about best players, how do I go about that? So it's really good to see that there's a young lad that's aspiring to be a coach maybe in the future.
1: He was pretty devastated when Butters said that he's not going to Collingwood. So first thing this morning he rang me and said that Pendlebury's off too. So he hasn't had a good week as young Job.
2: He's always he's a pretty solid newsbreaker. He's almost a bit of a Mitch Cleary. Nash, obviously, you know, sort of heading into the game today. Do you guys sort of have a preference as to who you play in the grand final? Should you win today, or is it just whoever comes along?
0: Nah, we will take whatever it comes. Nothing's guaranteed in footy, and if we can take more moments in South today, hopefully we can get through to the big one. But whether that's Central, West, or South, we're happy to play with whoever.
2: Obviously, you know, if you guys do win, you get a week off, coincides with Texas bye weekend. I was talking to a few of the boys on Thursday night. They're pretty keen to get down. Will there be a bit of a North party bus departing the Jubilee and heading to the Adelaide Oval next weekend? Should you have the weekend off?
0: Oh, I'm assuming that it's already sold out, to be honest, after last weekend.
2: Surely Tex can pull a few strings for his soon-to-be coach.
0: Yeah, I'm not sure. Yeah, but... hopefully those boys, if we do get the win, hopefully those boys get the opportunity to go watch Taylor and if it is his last AFL game. But how special for those boys that they've got to watch their mate for 300-plus games. And not only has Tex performed for those in Adelaide, he's also kept Broken Hill close to his heart the whole time he's been there.
2: He said he has a tattoo of a bulldog on his ankle that he used to touch just to sort of remind him to home when he was going through a set shot routine. Hopefully next year when he's up here, he won't have to, you know, be touching his ankle. He'll just be able to look around and take in the wonderful sights of the Jubilee Oval, which you guys will get to do this afternoon. David, do you have one more question?
1: Yeah. Hugh Templeton, he's been a big in for you this year. Certainly that to have someone that can kick multiple goals in games and has done quite well, been a focal point for you.
0: Yeah, he definitely has. You see his forward craft. He's great at what he does. And he actually has played a little bit of time in the midfield previously, but we haven't really used that ability yet. So... if he's not going well up forward, he's definitely going to get a run through the midfield at some stage just to get him involved. But his craft is amazing. Like, he's been a great inclusion and, very, very pumped to have him in the blue and white.
1: For the last couple of years, for me, North have struggled to find multiple goal kickers. Jaden Kelly's been one of your ones. And obviously he just helps complement Jaden so that all the focus, if you stop Jaden, it used to be, if you stop Jaden, North aren't going to kick enough goals. So he certainly added to that that mix for you guys at this stage.
0: Yeah, yeah. And they play different styles of footy. So Jaden's more that one-on-one, kick it within the 5 metres of him and let him go to work, where Hughes definitely hit up and lead and he'll kick it within 30. You'd probably back him in 99% of the time. So it's nice to have someone that you can trust as well with the ball in hand.
1: I think you're a much better team with Jack Turner playing. I really love his game. He's a really good
0: player. Yeah, yeah. He's definitely instrumental.
1: Obviously, where he works out in the bush, he doesn't get into play as often as you'd like, but I think you're a far better team when he plays for you guys.
0: Yeah, and he definitely provides a bit of structure around the ball for us. I think last time against South, we were missing that second rotation through the mids, and you could probably see in the last quarter we were out on our feet. But with Jack Turner and Jet Johnson back in, that definitely provides a bit of toughness around the ball, and that's where I think we might be able to get the edge.
1: I've been really impressed this year with the development of Jaden Presler. You know, he's certainly been a very good athlete. Some would say that he's probably someone who would struggle on the skill side of it, and he cops a fair bit of crap about probably being not the sharpest tool in the shed. But he's had an outstanding year for you this year.
0: Yeah, it's definitely a confidence thing with Jaden. We sat down halfway through the year, and he just wanted to know what he can do to get better and hold his spot. And the fact that he's thinking about his spot probably leads to those fumbles and that. And now that he's comfortable in his role and what he has to do for the team, I think that's helped him confidence-wise, and that's why he's seen how he's performing now.
1: He's been outstanding, I thought, this year. And it's good to see Luke Hall playing A grade. For the last couple of years, he's just wanted to run around in the Bs, but he's come up and he's kicked multiple goals most games since he's been up there. So he's another one that's really added to you that probably people didn't think that would be a contributor for you earlier in the year when the season started.
0: And he's another one that we had a sit-down chat to and said, like, if you really want to put forward and be part of this A-grade squad, you've got to have a crack. And he's definitely done everything he's asked, and he's actually the first magnet we put on our bench because we just know that he's that X factor and he's always going to give us everything that we ask for. So yeah, you're right in that forward craft. He does it well, and we don't have to ask for much more else.
1: No, he's a highly, obviously he has a strong soccer background, so he's highly skilled, and it was just whether or not he felt that he belonged in your A grade.
0: That's the thing.
1: Looks like he belongs now. Like he can see that he belongs.
0: Yeah, and you said, like we just spoke about Jaden Presler, that confidence thing, and just making him feel comfortable that if you do the work, it's going to pay off eventually. And you see that with Jaden, Luke Hall, Connor McLean, those boys who may have been on the fringe, they definitely have the confidence to take the game on now and feel like they belong.
1: Yeah, no, it's. I think it's a very balanced team you've got today between youth and experience. I think there's a real good mix in there with Blake Clare in the side, Tidball, Anthony Henderson, who played a lot of the early part of the season in the back line, now seems the last couple of weeks played in the forward line.
0: Yeah, we're just giving that opportunity and just a bit of a freshen up. I think he does his role really well. He's very composed down that back pocket. Yeah. Does everything you ask. That's what our 22 is based off. But then, yeah, when he goes forward, you want to make sure he's still in touch with the goals. I think he's he is, and he reminds me that he's 23 goals away from 600. Oh, so he knows.
1: He's been a quality player for North over the years and knows how to finish and really enjoys kicking a goal. So I'm no doubt today, if he does get one, he'll certainly enjoy celebrating it against South.
2: Well, Nash, thank you so much for coming in, mate. We really do appreciate it. We've got Peter Zaleska on the other side of this. Obviously, you know, it's going to be a big game for them tomorrow as well. But for yourselves, good luck for tonight. Good luck for this afternoon. Hopefully you guys can get over the line. Hopefully your women's and your reserves as well can join you guys, and it'd be a nice night back at the club.
0: Thanks, Lockie. Thanks, Dave. Hopefully it's a good spectacle for everyone today.
2: Hopefully it is. Thank you so much to Nash Mitch. We really appreciate him coming in.
1: And other side. Just quickly, I just want to say, to be a player coach is quite hard in any time in the past, but particularly in the modern game, and for Nash to come into the job that I thought that he's done this year, and these players that are now playing in A grade is testament of the group of coaches he's put around him, and his leadership and development of those players, because they've been asked the last couple of years to try and step up and they haven't quite got there. You've been able to do that, so I'll take my hat off to you, mate. You've had a great year with your group and what you've been able to achieve so far.
0: Thanks, David. I think just to add to that, Sam Mitchell said something the other day about it's not about the plant and what they're growing in, it's about the the environment that you put them in and how they grow. So I'm glad that all these boys across from A's to B's have flourished, and I hope they've all had a fantastic year.
1: And I think we've seen it in your 17s as well, which I believe you've had a big push on. You know, Nate Stanley's another one that I've been impressed with since he came in and done quite well this year, 17s and in the seniors. So.
0: Sorry. Yeah, hopefully they can perform the day. Hopefully. Thank you.
2: All right. There you are. Well, Nash, massive thank you for coming in again. David's really kind words as well. Really does give us a little bit of an insight into what we're going to get this afternoon. But there is another game this weekend, Sunday afternoon, and we're going to hear from Peter Zalesko after this. Plenty more coming up. 2 Dry FM's a live build-up ahead of the qualifying finals.

0: Well, g'day everybody. Welcome here. Two Dry Fans live build up for what is going to be a very exciting day for football. But tomorrow's going to be an even better day. Peter Zalesko, the central coach. You've spoken about this all year, mate. Firstly, how are you?
1: Good, thank you. Yeah.
0: Yeah, good. Obviously, you know, you've spoken about how this is, you know, this is your D-Day against West. You've said you can get past them on the record. You've said it to the boys at training. Just how excited are you to finally prove that tomorrow?
1: Yeah, no, it'll be good. Well, of course, that's what we're here for, aren't we? So, yeah, no, we'll be fine.
2: Yeah, obviously, this year you guys had a huge turnover of players, sadly. And you've come in knowing that you're going to be struggling with the quality that maybe some of the other clubs have. But you set about a task, making sure that you're right for this time of year. And you seem to have had a real plan in place and a structure of the way you wanted to play. And every week you can need that there. But first of all, first and foremost, they always bring effort. And I think that's been a highlight for you guys all year, that you've only won the one game, but you probably could have won two or three others at different times as well.
1: Yeah, certainly. We've probably invested a little bit more in the 17, so there's obviously four playing tomorrow, so we're not going to toss them out. They just got to keep playing with them. And I suppose it's not going to happen in 6 months of footy.
2: Yeah.
1: So next year will probably be a lot more better. And yeah. And we have, you know, we've been competitive. That's what we've been aimed to do. So,
2: you could see every week that you were getting better. I said this to someone we were interviewing a little bit earlier, that every week you could see you were getting better. But it was the effort. The effort never, ever dropped. You know, it's different if, you know, sometimes you can't quite kick the ball where you want it to go or you miss the odd tackle, but they get up and they go again. And I think that's been a key mark, and it's a great trademark for your club to have and show the junior players that are coming through. Because your 17s, I thought your 17s got knocked out a week ago in the finals, finished fourth, but very competitive all year. And there's a group of players that, given time, are going to come on and play a lot of games, senior football, B grade and A grade for the club going forward.
1: Yeah, and you probably see the 14s today. And so the club, the future for the club's what, as long as we look after the kids and keep playing them. And like I said, there's a lot of kids at other clubs that probably miss out finals times, and the other blokes come in. I'm just for the, you know, it's more development for me at the stage to get the guys up and running. And yeah, with our effort's been really good this year, so that's what we pride ourselves on. So,
2: and there's no magic wand with development, is there?
1: No,
2: you can't say we're going to be right in 2 years, 3 years, 4 years.
1: No.
2: It's just one of those things. It's week by week by week.
1: Yeah.
2: And it comes down to the attitude of your players and their application and wanting to do the work. And from an outsider looking in, it looks like they've all bought in.
1: Yeah, and the culture of the club is what's important, and that's what we're trying to build and make it a family club and get everyone involved, and it's paying dividends, and like I said, everyone's pretty happy. It's one of the very few clubs where there's no bitching or fighting. It's very much we're all on the same page, and you probably see today all the league boys are here watching today as a club, and you know, it's a credit. We've come a long way, I think. So yeah,
2: the culture of your club's been obviously my son, who's out there playing the 14s at the moment, has been involved with Central's for all his playing days. And to sit back as an outsider that's had a history in other clubs, to see the culture's just incredible up there. You know, it's a really tight-knit group, and they're going places. The Auskick numbers are through the roof, which shows a really good future for if the club can keep those players in the system, that you'll have plenty of junior skill to come through. Because for a while there, they sort of lost their way a little bit with the juniors.
1: Yes.
2: This 14s is probably your 17s, actually, now, with the first group that started to come through. But you need to make sure that you continue that supply line and... That's certainly coming between the odds kickers and your 14s and your 17s now.
1: Yeah, and that's why South and North are so good. To be honest, they do very well with their kids, and it's probably credit to them. They put a lot of time into them, and that's what we're trying to do. And like I said, by playing them in the finals, a big game, but then they should take a lot from it. And then next year we'll build on that again. So yeah, no, it's good. So it's like I said, that's the most enjoying thing about coaching, in my opinion. It's not all about flags every year, but it's more seeing kids get better and improve and become good young men. That's the main thing, and that's what we're trying to do. And yeah, So
2: there's always something about bringing a young player into play his first game in senior football. You've done that a few times this year, and you can see the benefits. You know, those some of those 17-year-olds that you've played up, just watching them on a Wednesday night after they've been playing seniors for a couple of weeks, that you know how much they've just come on, and their belief and their improvement has been outstanding. So so we certainly take our hat off to the Central Footy Club and what they've been doing this year. And even though when people look at the ladder and the scores, are not going to see, you know, a club that maybe with outstanding results, that everything that you're building is going to build a very strong future.
1: And we haven't been, like I said, we haven't been really beat up much this year. I think when we had a few out, we did, but that's, you know, we've sort of grown to think there's no excuses. We don't care who's out and who's playing. You've got to deal with who you got, and there's no excuses, but the boys out there just got to do what they do, and that's just the way it is. So, but yeah, we've probably got our first time all year, our no excuse best team in so this week. So yeah, no, I'm excited. Just, you know, the kids running out and getting rejuvenates us. And
2: you've what I've liked is you've really had to throw some players around. So, you know, Sam Wilson, who would, the last few years has only ever played at full forward, centre forward, and that's it. I've seen him play in the back line. He's been in the ruck, centre back, a heap of different other places, and he's just one of many.
1: Yeah.
2: But you know, that certainly looks to have reinvigorated the group in certain areas, because they're getting other opportunities in other places on the field.
1: Yeah, and we like I said, it's me learning about them as well. I mean, I think Riley Jennings has been exceptional. He hadn't played mid much before, and this year he's pretty much taken the role on. He's been really good. Sam, for, you know, I think sometimes when you're playing back, they come up the ball and mark it a bit more. He does cop a fair bit of treatment in the forward half, which, yeah, whether it's right or wrong, I'm not going to say. But at the end of the day, he's probably the best forward, I would say, close to in the comp. And, and if we can get enough to him, he's only just starting to fly now. So, like I said, we've got to score on the week tomorrow to make sure we win. That's been our problem for the last – we've been trying to get that right the last month, I suppose. So I think with highs we scored 10 goals, so we probably need to kick 13-14 tomorrow to win. So
0: Pete, obviously your first year in Broken Hill, what have you sort of made of it as an outsider sort of coming in and now being in charge of one of the four clubs?
1: It's a very good standard, don't get me wrong. The top two, very, very good, and even West, very good side. Like I said, it's typical country footy, like when I coached in Perth, not much different. You learn to grow. I mean, the rules are a little bit different here, which I'll gradually learn. But the bottom line is it's still a good comp, and it's enjoyable. So.
0: 100%. I just wanted to ask as well, really quickly, on Ethan Texera. Someone that's come in, hasn't had a lot of footy experience. Now he's in your best 22 because he's playing today. And you've said today he's your best 22. What's he sort of bringing to your squad, and how happy are you with how quickly he's growing?
1: Oh, he's probably going to win our most improved. I think he comes from a baseball background. I'm pretty sure. He's very good at it. Like a lot of our guys from different sports, but he's. We didn't have a ruckman last game. He gives us a bit in the ruck. He's quick and can run. His skills aren't there yet, but it's his first year. But he's getting better and better. So, yeah, he'll be competitive tomorrow and give us something.
2: He's improved out of sight.
1: Yeah.
2: From earlier in the year when you looked at it and they said, oh, this guy, I didn't know his background until just then when you said baseball. I would have even picked baseball, but he was very, very raw. But I tell you what, his improvement has been incredible. When you beat West that day, I think he was your second best player.
1: Yes.
2: Like, he was just everywhere. Tackles really well, puts him under pressure, second efforts. Mm. Yeah, you sort of can't go wrong with him, can you?
1: Really? Yeah. It's been a slow learn with him. He didn't know how to ruck. He didn't know what to do, and he's picked it up and just by playing. So, but he's been really good. So, having him back in tomorrow is exciting as well. So, it's all out there tomorrow to see and see how we go. And things come together, well, good. If they don't, well, they don't. So, but we got nothing to lose. So that's the main thing tomorrow.
0: Has that been the messaging, that you've got nothing to lose? How do you approach a game like this? Because it is, you know, if you lose, the worst does happen. That's it. Season over. You don't get a second chance like the top two clubs.
1: Yeah, I don't think of it like that. I just think we just got to go out and play our way. And like I said, scoring has been our problem. We need to fix that, and hopefully tomorrow is a bit of a D-day, so we Yeah, I'm not interested in tagging blokes or worrying about that tomorrow. It's just we're just going to shove it out there, and like you said, our pressure's been through the roof lately, and we've learned every time we've played West. We sit down, we assess where we're at, and probably learn a little bit even the last game when they third quarter they sort of blew us away, but we learn a bit what they do in the middle and things like that, and the boys are keen for that. So that's the best thing of coaching those guys. They all tell me what goes on, who's doing what, who's blocking off the ball, and we adjusted a training to fix that. So yeah.
2: Yeah, I didn't see that last game. We were covering the game down here, yep, between North and South, but all reports, the message that came back was, other than the third quarter, you guys were right in it.
1: Yeah, well,
2: they just had a bright spark in that third quarter, but the rest of the day you were right in it.
1: Yeah, but it was as much as momentum's a good thing, and to beat us and do what they did, we probably, like I said, they had a few out. I think they got two extras in this week, where we've got seven back. So, apart from one quarter, and we probably outscored them for two quarters, three quarters. So, you know, I'm not taking anything away from them. Their third quarter was absolutely amazing. Played really good footy. And we need to do, how would I say, we played South, we were a goal down at half time, we played North, we were a goal down at half time, and then we got blown away in the third.
2: Yep.
1: So they're our.
2: So is that the key for you guys tomorrow then? Is that third quarter, how you come out
1: Yeah, we won't be going in the change rooms at half time. I don't think that's working, so we'll definitely try something different, stay out in the ground at half time tomorrow and just keep our legs turning over and do it that way so that we're in the game still. And yeah, like I said, hopefully, if we start well, which we haven't really started real well, but if we start well, I would like to be in front, make them chase us, and we can go from there. So, but yeah.
0: What is the key to starting well then? What's the key? Is it, you know, to make sure the lads are switched on from the start? They're up for the fight. What's the key? What's the key to sort of making sure that, you know, you do really hit the ground running tomorrow?
1: I think it's all in your warm up, your preparation. We've organised quite a big prep tomorrow. Probably watch a few videos, so things we haven't done before, but just to get them excited and know what we're up against, and then hopefully when they get out there, they're ready to go. So, like I said, that's what's really important to us, is to make sure that we're pushing hard and in front. If we're in front, I think we'll be hard to run down. So,
2: yeah,
1: but that's the key. They've kicked away from us a few times, and when we did beat them, we were behind, and we come back and won. So we know we can do that, but I'd like to be in front. It takes a bit of the heat off, but...
2: Just a quick score update here for listeners is that in the under-14s final, South, who have been down most of the day, have just kicked a goal and gone in front. It's now 6-6-42 to South to 6-5-41 Centrals. And, that's where this game is with... 1:45 to go.
0: Peter, mate, massive thank you for coming on. We really do appreciate it. Looking forward to seeing you guys and do battle tomorrow with West. But thank you so much for coming on and making your appearance with Too Dry.
1: No, thanks for having me. I appreciate it. Thanks, Dave.
2: Yeah, no worries.
1: Really
2: thank
1: good.
2: You very much.
1: Yep.
2: I think you've had a great year, mate, with the crew that you've got there. You, Chesty, and the rest of the coaching team have done a fantastic job.
1: Yep.
2: Every week, all you want to see is improvement and effort, and I think you guys have just done that week in, week out. And it's been a real feather in your cap, and that's the way that...
1: And everybody else there, Dean Martin, a lot of other guys who have helped out. So, you know, at least we're all on the same page. So we know what we want to do. And it's going to be a bit of heartache and a bit of pain before we get a bit of gain, you know. But we'll be all right. Well, there you go. Thank you.
0: No worries. Thank you so much, Pete. Really do appreciate it. Other side of this break, we are going to hear from the man, the myth, the legend, the man that Pete's going up against. Not quite as much of a legend as Pete, obviously. The West coach, Chris Jones.
2: Thank you.
0: Really excited for him to come in after this. Enjoy a bit of the living end while we go and grab him.

0: Well, g'day everybody, welcome back. A big result here for the South Footy Club. They're through to the grand final of the under-14s competition. So they get the job done by 7 points. But of course, we're going to flick our eyes towards tomorrow. We've just heard from Pete Zalesko, his opposite number. Chris Jones joins us now. Jonesy, how are you, mate?
1: Morning, I'm well, thanks. Thanks for having me.
0: It's good to have you on, mate. Obviously, a pretty exciting day ahead tomorrow. What are you sort of looking forward to?
1: It's fantastic to finally get to the pointy end of the season. Just really looking forward to the whole day, really. I think given where West finished for most of the season in most grades, we'll have a fair representation tomorrow. So hopefully we're able to get a couple of wins on the board and just, looking forward to finals footy as a whole, really.
0: Yeah, obviously, we had a pretty good start down here this morning. We had a pretty good start over at the MCG last night as well with the AFL's wild card. But your boys, how do you sort of approach it? Are you worried, about, because it is such a big game, if you lose, you do go home, there's no tomorrow. Do you worry about the boys sort of overthinking it a little bit?
1: A little bit, yeah. Like, obviously, they're a group that hasn't had a great deal of success over their careers in senior football. A lot of them have won junior premierships coming through. But our approach in terms of the actual day won't be any different to the rest of the season. We'll stick to what we do and what we know generally works pretty well for our group and see where we go from there.
2: Have you been pretty happy with the way the season's gone, the progress that you've seen in the group and the players?
1: Yeah, it's a tough one, Dave, because our expectations are sort of pretty high, obviously, but realistically, in the 2 years I've been in charge, we come from a winless season to start with, and I think we won 3 last year, and we're up to 6 or 7 wins this year. Obviously, there's improvement there, but at the same time, you always strive for more.
2: There was that real purple patch of 4 weeks around your old-timers that yous were playing some exceptional football at that particular point in time, and then sadly a few key injuries have sort of halted that momentum a little bit for you.
1: Yeah, and I think it had a psychological effect on the group as well. I think losing some really valuable players, they weren't just sort of guys who are filling in, they were our engine room, to lose them for multiple weeks, I think, mentally it sort of put a bit of a toll on the guys who are trying to pick up the pieces. But as we approach tomorrow, most of those guys will be back in the team, and I think, a bit of renewed energy hopefully comes with it.
0: How excited are you to sort of, have your full-strength squad back? Injuries have been a concern, especially over the last sort of 5 weeks of the season. How important is it for you guys to, really attack this on the front foot and with your best 22?
1: Yeah, so we've certainly got the best 22 available. We'll be missing still 4 or 5 still, but obviously personnel plays a huge part at this level of footy, and all teams really don't know what they've got until they're able to put it together on a certain day. So given the 22 that we're going in with, we're going confident. I think we've earned that over the course of the year. When we've been up against Central, they have beat us once, and I think they've sort of been thereabouts the last couple of times as well. But I think once we're out on the field, I think we go in with some confidence, and that's rightfully so.
2: So the second last time you played them, they got the win over you. It wasn't a good day. You had a lot of players out that day. And then the last time you played, other than the third quarter where you blew them out of the water, they were pretty competitive against you.
1: Yeah, I think they've done a great job improving game on game every round this season. They're a really difficult team to play against in terms of they just scrap really hard and fight really hard, and they're a tough physical team. So it takes it out of you, win or lose. They always put in a good effort, and as you said, they've getting closer, and I think they've improved out of sight, so we certainly aren't taking it lightly.
0: Talk to us a little bit about Jasper Atkinson. Obviously, he comes in, hasn't quite hit the requirement number of games that you guys get that levied, which is a good thing for you guys. How excited are you to watch him play, and what does he sort of bring to your team?
1: Yeah, Jasper's been on the radar for a long time. Just with his studies and work, it was really hard to get him into town, and we put the plans in place to get him approved very early, and I think that obviously played in our favour, and we were able to provide all the required documentation, etc., so that was good. He spent a bit of time at university with Nick Schofield, so the plan was always for them to play together, and unfortunately, Nick's leg didn't come to the party on that one. Jasper's a little bit rusty because he hadn't played a lot of footy leading into it, so just to make sure we could get that qualification process done. But I think he's got better each game, and I think last time his kicking boot wasn't on, but he's been putting a lot of work in over the last fortnight to make sure he's on target this week.
2: you've Cody McAvoy, development as a player and a leader in amongst your group. I think he's just been outstanding this year for you guys.
1: Yeah,
2: his game's just really come on.
1: We've seen that coming last year. Off the field, he had a massive summer. And then on the field, I think he finished second or third in our best and fairest last year. And then another huge summer this year. Unfortunately, he was one of those ones who went down late and he didn't play the last sort of three or four games as well. He's growing in terms of leadership. He's got a bit of work to do there, but he's aware of that. And he's putting in some work to make sure he keeps growing in that area. But on the field, yeah, he's a very important player for us and it'll be great to have him back this week.
2: Some of the other players that have come in this year, the quality players, like Connor Birchall, Rain Westbury, I think that's how you pronounce his name. Yep. They've been big ins for you. Watson had a big year last year but seemed to be really inconsistent this year with availability, which maybe just hindered your momentum to be able to keep, you know, keep him in there in the mix, because you've had to throw others, take him away from other key areas of the field and throw them in the middle to play his part.
1: Yeah, Sam's a very valuable player and he had a big change of work role and that impacted his ability to play quite a bit. So he's been in and out of town a lot. He works out on properties and stations and travels a hell of a lot. So he hasn't been able to play a whole lot of footy, but he's naturally, for someone who's still only 21, believe it or not, not even 21 yet, a really gifted natural player. So he slides back in really well into an important role when he's available. Rain was a real surprise packet. We really didn't know what to expect with Rain, and both ends of the ground, he's been really valuable.
2: Yeah, well, he came in and all the talk was that he was going to play in the forward line. I think he played a couple of games in the forward line, then you had, out of necessity, had to push him to the back. And I tell you what, he's done a real job on all those tools at that end, Hugh Templeton, Brownie at South. He's been able to hold them and if anything, come out on top.
1: I haven't seen a single orthodox thing that Rain does on or off the field. yet somehow he makes it work all the time. Yeah. Like every time you think he's out of position, a hand comes up and he grabs it. Every time he's on the night train dance floor, he somehow manages to make that work as well. So he's fitting really well.
2: The thing with Brownie is he probably gives away 6 inches.
1: Yeah.
2: Brownie's never even gone close to being able to get off, you know, get away from him. Another guy that you've brought back in is Ricky Williams, played for a little while early in the year. He was home. He goes to school in Sydney.
1: Yeah, Ricky's on a...
2: Menindee boy?
1: Yes, that's Sinelli's little brother. He's on a rugby scholarship in Sydney. He's a very talented athlete in all facets. He'll be back to play this week, thankfully. His commitments at school are finished, so yeah, he'll be great to have. His speed is something we lack at times, and Ricky's got plenty of that.
2: His athleticism that he showed when he was back earlier in the year was just outstanding. You know, he maybe lags a little bit in his football decision making, a little bit in his skill, but he makes up for that with his athleticism and pressure and tackling.
1: 100%.
2: Outstanding. Obviously, with his rugby background, his tackling is just out of sight.
1: And some of the best side steps of seeing a local footy tour.
0: Or it's like he touches it to his foot and then runs off.
1: Yeah.
0: Do you have any other questions there, David?
2: No. I think we better probably wind it up because we're about to start this a ladies game. So it might be time for that. But I for me, watching West as an outsider for a number of years, the improvement that we saw mid-year was just been outstanding for you guys, and it's been a huge progress as an outsider looking in, and that's credit to you and all the coaching group. And Josh Ceesalik, I thought, has grown this year. Like, he was a good player, but I think he's been an outstanding player. The last time I watched him play was when he hurt his hand, broke his fingers or whatever it was, and he was forward for a bit and was outstanding, went in the middle for a bit and he was outstanding, went in the back line, and he's a real key for you now. And he's been out for about 3 weeks?
1: Four weeks today. Yeah, actually, yeah.
2: He'll be a big. He'll be a huge bearing on how you go tomorrow against Centrals.
1: Yeah, we gave obviously Josh an assistant coach responsibility, and I think that was big for his for the mental side of his game as well. He's at that point in his career where he kind of needed something a little bit extra, and I think that responsibility has been really good for him. And getting guys like Rain and obviously Angus Collins hasn't been able to play a whole lot due to injury as well, but getting those guys into the back line allowed us a little bit of flexibility with Josh and being able to throw him up forward. And until his injury, I think he was leading goal kicker. So, yeah, his value across the entire field, can't be questioned.
2: Yeah. I think any of the Westies that do come along tomorrow and watch the team and have been watching all year will be really buoyed that there's some real progress. We can actually see some real progress when most years we don't sort of see that. Yes, talk about winless seasons and winning three games for the year, but now we're really seeing some progress. So
1: Yeah. I guess that's my job as coach, and as much as we want to go as far as we can, at the end of the season we'll reflect on all that and hopefully move forward into next year.
0: Chris, thank you so much for joining us, mate. Really do appreciate it. I'm going to let Paige Kai jump on as well because she is ready and raring to go to call this women's game. She's giving me a look there that's saying not really. David, a massive thank you to you for jumping on. We'll hear from you a little later for the A grade, mate. Best of luck to Western Central. Best of luck to South and North. And, of course, plenty more footy coming up on 2Dry FM. Other side of this, it's women's football live on 2Dry. bit of a drive-by there from Chris as he walks out there, Paige. That wasn't nice of him.
3: Nothing unusual from Jonesy there, but a little bit of banter is always good. But we're about to get underway here with the South North qualifying final.
0: Yeah, we did have a little bit of a chat about this about 15 minutes of the show, a little bit earlier in the show, but here we go. Big day, South undefeated, North playing as well. Lenton got a little hand pass out, and then the kick goes up towards half forward. We are underway. Campbell's there, able to tap it. That was pretty clever. Tries to go back in, board successful in that task. Still chasing after it here. South inside forward 50. Ball flicked out. Here's Keenan for the first in the qualifying final. Just skinny. So misses there to the, that would be the right-hand side. And towards the southern end of the ground or the city end of the ground. We are away. South one behind, North yet to score, and we're only 20 seconds into this one, or not even. Here we go. So, out from defence, 14 minutes to go in the first term of the qualifying final. North just bounces. There's Callis. Gives a little hand pass off, intercepted in by Lenton. Ball going back to South. So, now the kick inside forward 50. There's a few players leading after it. Bouncing ball. Chasing a couple of North players chasing after that one there. Picked up by Hack. She was nearly able to extract it. There was Campbell. She came in. And the umpire is going to throw it up. Paige, obviously, some exciting stuff for you guys tomorrow as well, playing an elimination final. Nervous or excited are you for that game?
3: Pretty excited. I may have mentioned a few times that I'm not a fan of the finals footy, but it's what it is, so we're going to come out, we're going to give it a hard crack, and I think we have a very good chance of making it a very good game, so we'll see how it goes.
0: Yeah, it's been close between you guys a couple of times this year, so hopefully, you know, it is a good game. We're all expecting that here. Meanwhile, that one's collected. Lenton was nearly able to dish it across. I think it's going to be a free kick, though.
3: Ball up,
0: sorry. Didn't see the umpire hug himself. Up we go. No one able to win that one out. Lenton kicks. Well, a little bit of a worm burner along the ground. No one's able to get there. South are leading the race, though, through Evans. Evans, the competition's leading goal kicker, misses everything. So very unusual for her.
3: Yes, that is very unusual. The pressure from North has been quite good at the moment, but Garner is going to take the kick in on in the canteen pocket over there.
0: Canteen pocket towards the southern end of the ground, or the city end, for all those playing along at home. That's the end in which South have tried to set up this wall, but that's failed. So over the top, a couple of players chasing after this one here, collected, handballed out. There's Guthrie, one of the competition's premier ruckman, almost the best ruckman in the competition, or the ruck in the competition, I should say. Oh, Slattery was caught.
3: It's a very good tackle by one of the South juniors there, but she's caught holding the ball, and she's transferred that into the middle to Alice Bright, and she's put it over to Keenan. Edgecombe's coming out with the ball. Alice has got the handball out the back and has got it forward off the half forward. Sienna has got the ball, pushed off the ball by Shoebridge there, and it's going to be a high tackle to South on the grandstand wing.
0: It is indeed. So ball's in the hands of Parker. Parker really impressed me in round 15. Didn't know a lot about her going into that game, but did some nice things. Meanwhile, that's a really nice kick. Finds it up towards Guthrie. Guthrie bursts off, kicks up towards half forward, so it's a bouncing ball. There's Berg. She gives it off towards Slattery, and then Slattery, well, momentarily put her teammate under a little bit of pressure. That was Butcher. Kick towards goal. Berg's out the back. Doesn't sit for it. No. Yes, momentarily. Still in play. No. Behind. So she was almost slipping over the goal line there. And in the end, the umpire just had decreed she'd gone over. So we're all tied here. One behind. 5 minutes into this contest. Paige, what do you made of the first 5 minutes?
3: It's been a pretty contested ball game at the moment. Just going end to end, and it'll probably take a few more minutes to settle into this finals atmosphere. That's a push in the back by Callis on Bright there. So South have got the ball at the top of the North's 50.
0: Yeah, there was no disguising that, I don't think. Bright's kick, intercepted. Here goes Shoebridge. First time we've seen her today. Definitely won't be the last. Ball goes inside forward 50. Chasing after it there is Simmons. She's got Ralph for company. Ralph and Simmons. Simmons and Ralph. Umpire says ball up. That's going to be in that pocket out there. So Rucks are about to fly at it again. Ball goes up, tapped. Back of the pack. North trying to move it forward. It was Maya. She was there as well. She might win the football out here. She leads the race. Decides to kick it into Edgecombe. And Edgecombe, well, she was almost clung onto, but had plenty of time to make a legal disposal. Shoebridge tries to go in. Wins the footy ahead of, ahead of Lenton. Then the ball goes high up and under. Presler's waiting. Bounces. And she had Campbell for company as well. Still they chase. There's Presler. Able to get the footy nearly back inside forward 50, but it was chopped off. So South from half back, able to repel. And the umpire says, we'll throw this one up. Nearly true centre wing, just in between true centre wing and the edge of the centre square towards the northern side of the ground. Ball goes up. There it is with Smith and Guthrie. Well, she had a hand in there. Kick. It's a bouncing one. Collected by North. They're going to send it back inside forward 50 or back towards the start of the centre square. There's Smith. Smith at half forward. Kicks the ball up towards Simmons. Simmons had Burns for company, and Burns did enough to win out. Guthrie was waiting like the receiver from that south hand pass. Kick. That's trickled just inside the 50 now. South were first back to the ball. Meyer gives it off. Gibson, her intended target, missed her. Now it's with Edgecombe, and Edgecombe's kick is a high floater towards Campbell. Campbell has another teammate for company, but Presler wins out. She gives a little hand pass towards Callis. Presler, well, she was trying to get it again. Campbell got a hand in there. And the umpires are going to say ball up, and I'm going to take a breath. Paige, that was a frantic passage, but nothing really happened.
3: Yeah, no, it's very congested at the moment. I'm sure once they all get settled, it will come out. But Shoebridge has just taken that out of the clearance, and North going forward. Berg's got the ball. She's gone forward, but Ree has smothered that ball. Berg's gone back to get it in the North pocket, and it's just a bit of a scruff in there. Alice Bright has come out with the ball and has hit the top of the 50 to no one, but Callis has got the ball on that forward 50, dodging around a few South people, and it's gone into the forward 50, and Gibson has taken a good mark but plays on immediately. Berg and Ralph underneath the ball. Ralph has come out on top of that contest, coming out towards the 50 mark. Ralph's gathering the ball, handballed off to Coombs. Coombs gets it out with Turley underneath that. Still a bit of a scrap there. Johnson's got the ball kicking forward, and Lenton has kicked that out, and it's probably going to run to the boundary for North's free kick.
0: Yeah, that'll be a lasso. So it's going to come back in. Nice kick in the end from Callis. Callis nearly hit Shoebridge, which Shoebridge probably should have taken the mark. Able to recover momentarily. Advantage is the call, so she actually won herself a free kick. Ball inside forward 50, Berg for the ball, gave it back towards Slattery, and then, well, from the top of the goal square, that one rolls over and out.
3: Not sure why Berg played on there. I'm not sure if the umpire called it touched or not, but she probably should have gone back and had a shot there.
0: Yeah, been a good goal kicker in South this year. I think she's had about four. So
3: For North?
0: For North.
3: Yeah. I actually worked with her last night at the airport, and I told her she better kick some goals and give us a good celebration. So hopefully she'll be able to do that. But Butcher has marked the ball on top of the 50. It's her 50th game today. So she's just kicked it out to the pocket to Gibson, and Gibson's dropped that mark and has fumbled it over the boundary line.
0: Your 150th was recently, Pat.
3: Yes, it
0: was. How did that all go for you?
3: Yeah, it was good. Didn't get the win, but I'm used to that for milestone games. But no, it was a good day, good celebration. All the girls got around, and it was a very good day.
0: Having a pretty successful time coaching as well into another youth girls grand final. Must be looking forward to that one on Wednesday night.
3: Yeah, absolutely. It will be a really good game. Hopefully our girls can get the job done, but it's a good effort either way of them making back-to-back grand finals. So they're definitely very excited for that.
0: Yeah, well done, and congratulations as well on behalf of everyone from Two Dry.
3: Thank you.
0: That ball was going to come back up just outside the 50 here. Edgecombe, Guthrie, the Rucks. Well, it looks almost looked like Guthrie was going to try and win her own Ruckcraft then and turn it into a clearance. But meanwhile, ball's gone back towards Keenan. So umpire says we'll start again. Shoebridge was trying to trap it, wasn't able to. Umpire says we'll toss it back in again. So just waiting around here for this game to really explode. Haven't had a goal yet. We're nearing to quarter time, but it's one behind apiece. So cagey start to this game. Not unexpected, though. That's a good kick into the centre of the ground from Edgecombe. Edgecombe finds Campbell. Campbell had Presler for company. Those two seem to be going up against it. Henderson's in there for North as well. Little toe poke. Bright. Ball picked up here at the back by Burns, I believe that is. Ball flicked back. And a little kick. Rolling. Nearly collected by Gibson. Gibson. Butcher. Butcher gave it off. Just a little kick out towards Shoebridge. So Shoebridge grabs it. Dances around one, dances around the other. Had a third who managed to grab onto a number three, and Edgecombe able to receive Shoebridge's wayward hand pass. Now there's a couple of players chasing after it as it goes towards the boundary line. Bouncing, collected. Presler had Campbell for company. And those two are going to be at each other's throats all day, it looks like.
3: Yeah, that's been a really good contest. Presler's been really good on Campbell. Campbell's a really good young junior coach of the South Youth Girls this year. That's been a really good contest so far. So we're on true centre wing here. The ball is getting thrown in between Guthrie and Ree. So the ball's gotten thrown in. It's gone over the ruck's head, and Bright and Johnson fight for it. Ree's gone and got her own ball in the middle of the oval, and it's another ball up. Umpire Nash gets the ball going pretty quickly there. So Keenan got the ball out with Smith taking that ball, and Edgecombe, in her true style of a halfback, has just plucked that out.
0: So Edgecombe out towards Bright, who's probably my favourite for the Jan Corey. She's had a very good year. It's a high kick up and under. Henderson, she was waiting underneath it, wasn't able to quite grab that one there. Amber Evans, she's good. Got a little hand pass out. Not quite sure how she did that. Was surrounded by traffic. She's going to get the footy back as well. Then the kick goes inside forward 50. That's probably where she needed to be. She's going to give it to her deputy, though, because Campbell trying to just dance around Presler. Presler was able to cling on. Did enough to affect the kick. Evans kept tracking forward and caught by Hack. Did she get a boot to ball?
3: Yes, she
0: did. South are pretty confident. It is a goal. Well, Evans starts us off 1-1-7. North yet to score.
3: Yeah.
0: Sorry, North one behind.
3: Yeah, and Evans actually started that off the wing there and backed it up and just kept going. And she had the pressure on her that whole time, but just got that boot onto the ball, and it just trickled over the goal line for South's first goal of this qualifying final.
0: Yeah, good start for the Roos that are yet to lose a game. You've seen them five times. You've been up against them five times, plus a number of times. Starts us off 1-1-7, North yet to score. North one behind.
3: Yeah, and Evans actually started that off the wing there and backed it up and just kept going. And she had the pressure on her that whole time, but just got that boot onto the ball, and it just trickled over the goal line for South's first

0: for a very long time, and I always find that probably the last 2 to 3 minutes of every quarter, that's when they get on top of teams. They can just run out those quarters a little bit better than the other three teams. And we've got Keenan here running out onto the ball with Callis running behind her. Keenan gets it forward into a contest. It's on the ground. Presler's got it. Campbell's come out with that ball, and it's just a little bit of a scrap at the moment. And umpire Frank has called a throw in there, and Amber Evans has got the ball probably about 40 metres out with a slight angle, and she just sets it up to the hot spot there, and it's going forward. Garno's attacked that ball. Evans has got the ball back and has just missed to the right. So it is 1-2, 8-1 South Way with a minute to go in the first quarter.
1: We're right in the middle of, South. If you ask Paige, this is when they're most dangerous inside the last couple of minutes of a quarter. We've got Wharfie time for Fremantle, or maybe it's brew time or something similar for South. Well, ball goes out.
0: Garnet kicks that ball out.
1: She did indeed. Meanwhile, Guthrie. Umpire says we're going to have this one thrown back up. Good player, Garnet.
0: Yeah, she is. I work with her in the Fieries, and then also I've went to school with her through all high school. So, no, she's always been a very good athlete, and she's a true rock for North down that back lines. Presler's just held on to Campbell there, and Campbell's going to get a set shot with about 15 seconds to go in this quarter, which could really, really hurt North if she goes back and slots this. It's probably about 15 metres out on a 45-degree angle. Yeah, so Campbell is coming in on the side angle. Everyone is on the goal line here, and she has pulled it a little bit right. So unlucky for Campbell there, but South do go into the quarter-time break, 1-3-9 to 1 point.
1: Yeah, they do indeed. So an 8-point ball game, early stages, the only goal kicker so far. Well, surprise, surprise, Amber Evans, the best in the competition at the minute. Plenty more coming up on the other side of this. Enjoy a bit of the Killers.

0: Well, welcome back, everybody, to Dry FM's live coverage of the qualifying final. Not that long. Not the most high scoring of starts, it must be said. 1-3-9, one behind an 8-point ball game, the favour of which is to South. But it's a pretty exciting game so far in terms of, you know, contest. We've got almost a battle pack forming between Presler and Campbell. Down back, meanwhile, in the centre, Shoebridge, she's lined up on Bright. That could be pretty interesting on Jan Corey night as well. Meanwhile, ball goes up, centre of the ground. Evans is in the centre. She's just able to flick it over the top of her head. Going to be a free kick there going the way of Evans, it looks to be.
1: Yeah, just a bit of high contact there from Gibson.
0: So Evans's kick. Well, favours the North runner here. Should be collected and is. And just a little kick bouncing towards Evans, who's able to intercept. Her kick goes inside forward 50. Same in there for the 30. Meanwhile, plenty of players still after this one. The umpire says we'll throw this one back up. So, not too long into this second quarter. Around about 40 seconds in.
1: South are set up really well behind this play here, so repeated entries are probably likely for South.
0: There we go. So they get it behind. That came off the boot of Keenan. 1-4-10, one behind, 9 points here. 14 minutes to go, second term, so only a minute in. Kick now coming out for North. Just a long, booming ball. Bouncing ball there in front of Parker. Does she keep it in? She does, only momentarily. So they almost got out there. North, just Parker's able to get to the footy first. Might be what they have to do, kick over the top of the wall.
1: Yeah, I think so. That's trying to get it over that wall, but then you've got the likes of Coombs and Neville back here that will probably pluck it out as well. So South, a very well-structured team over the last probably 5 to 6 years. So it is very hard to get out of their forward 50 once they are in it.
0: So Evans a high, up and under. Nearly collected there. All given back towards Evans. So Evans's kick out towards Keenan, and Keenan's taken a mark. So she was leading from the goal square, demanded the footy, took the mark about 30 metres out, and now an opportunity at goal here for Keenan. A very, very good footballer on her day. Has played some really good footy, particularly in the second half of the year.
1: Yeah, she has. She's finally had a year off last year with having a baby, but she's just lined up from 40 and has absolutely slotted that goal. It was a very good kick from Mel Keenan, but Emma Evans is setting up all the plays, and she's absolutely everywhere at the moment. And she was the one that got that kick into Keenan there. And it's very well done by the South girls there.
0: It is indeed. Evans has kicked 9 goals against South this year, 2 round 3, 3 in round 6, 2 in round 9, and 1 in round 12. So the only time she didn't was round 15, which is interesting for her because she's always one that's very dangerous. Keenan's had 2 goals, now 3, round 9, round 13, and now, of course, the qualifying final. So they do take a sizable advantage now, 15 points. Back in the centre we go. So Guthrie, in the end, did win it out against Rhea. Now the kick's just nearly inside forward 50. Bouncing ball on the 50 is where it was. Meyer, the little kick forward. They're collected by Simmons. Simmons gives it across. Kick it, goal coming. And I think Slattery has kicked
1: a goal.
0: So there we go. It was a little bit of a subdued reaction, but it's there in the end. And Caitlin Slattery puts North on the board. They needed that. 1-1-7, South 2-4-16. Quick response and have the Dogs fan their bark.
1: Yeah, well, that was just a lucky bounce there from North, I think. But sometimes it takes those lucky bounces to get you back into the game and get you those goals. Ralph tried her hardest to get back for that ball that was going over that goal line, but unfortunately couldn't get there. It was a good scrap from North to get that ball forward, because sometimes that's what you got to do. Ball's back in the middle now with Edgecombe and going up for the ball and tapping that down. It was a pretty even battle. Shoebridge has got that ball, handballs out to Callis, and the umpire calls it up for a ball up.
0: Ball back up again. Oh, almost unopposed there, Guthrie in the ruck. Good tackle on Lenton. It was Guthrie who laid it, and the umpire said it will start again. So the ball's barely moved from the centre circle, really. The Rucks can just about take a step back and they'd be in the centre circle again. Meanwhile, Callis gives it off towards Gibson. Then Gibson's kick is a nice one. Finds Shoebridge. Shoebridge is away, darting through the centre of the Jubilee Oval. She kicks it long. Needs a forward to take a mark. Berg! Did she mark it? She did. Umpire's whistle was a little late, but from about 35 metres out, she's going to line up, place it over the top. It's a 3-on-1 in favour of the Roos. Plenty of numbers arriving at ground level, though, for North. Simmons. She's there. She's got her number one there in Slattery, who's able to extract it. She's kicked a goal just before. Still now with Berg, and the umpire says we'll throw this one up. So, very interesting start to the quarter here. North really pressing.
1: Yeah, they are, and they're going again, and Shoebridge gets that clearance out again, and Neville and Butcher were sitting underneath it, but it's come to ground. It's still a very scrappy, congested game of footy, but... I'm sure it will clear up. The ball's getting bought up in the north forward pocket. Edgecombe just takes it out of the ruck and sends it forward for them. It's on the north forward 50. Parker's got underneath that ball and just clears it out into space. There is absolutely no one there. Guthrie is running on to that ball with a hard contest there. The ball has been handballed out into space. Hack is underneath it. And it's going to be a ball up right in front of the grandstand here.
0: Yeah, it is indeed.
1: We've got Guthrie and Lenton going up. Edgecombe couldn't quite get there, so Lenton's going up against Guthrie. Guthrie gets it out, but straight down Keenan's throat, and Keenan puts it forward. And North Smith has given away a free kick for hanging on there, and it is... down, it is coming back to the wing. Keenan's got that ball, and I'm sure she's looking into the centre of the ground. She kicks it forward. Lenton's got the ball, kicks it into their forward 50. Demery is running towards the ball, and it is just trickled over the boundary line, and Garnett's going to bring it back in.
0: See what she's able to do. So Garnett with the footy. Her kick is a long one. Trying to find Guthrie. Bounced nearly off her head, really. Plenty of players chasing after this one. Shoebridge is one of them. Just bowls over her opponent, picks it up. Doesn't have a lot of room between the boundary line and her South opponents to work. And in the end, she's caught holding the ball. So it's going to go the way of Turley. Charlotte Turley backs back, has a couple of leading options. In the end, the ball's just bounced through everyone. Is this going to go through, Turley? Well, it was touched. So, behind. South have had a few scoring chances early. Haven't really made the most of the 2-5-17, North 1-1-7. And I believe that's the game high of 10 points.
1: Yes, it is. South want to probably try to get their goal scoring boots on, because points can definitely hurt you in this very congested type of game. It only takes North to get out of the back those couple of times and get a couple of goals.
0: Indeed. So the football looks like it's going to go the way of North. It's a ball in the hands there of Smith. Smith was played pretty well in round 3 when these two teams met, was voted first in the best players. Meanwhile, ball's come down, a little soccer forward. Well done by Keenan, nearly able to extract it out of there. She was tackled, and the umpire said, we'll try again. So ball goes up. Basically in the centre of the Jube, collected. It's a nice kick forward. Plenty of players after this one, one of whom was Lenton. So Lenton then turns, kicks, needs a forward. Evans just sort of waited for the footy to come towards her. Presler was running across there as well, but Evans has won herself a free kick. It was a high contact free, and then from 30 metres out, she's going to have an opportunity to line up and go for home and see what she's able to do here. Amber Evans, it would be a second goal. She kicked the first of the day, the only of the first quarter. Now she lines up. That kick is... well, she's dragged it massively. So disappointing from the comp's most dangerous forward, I think is a pretty fair statement.
1: Yeah, absolutely. That was probably a goal that South deserved and probably should have got. But Evans has just drifted that a little bit left. Garner has just kicked it out of the 50. Guthrie's underneath it and has dropped the ball. So South will get another repeat entry here, and it's going to be a ball up on the top of South 50.
0: So let's see. North really need to exit without conceding a goal. That's a good way of doing it, just reading the pack. Reading the tap there of Guthrie. Meanwhile, Bright's going to send it back inside, forward 50. Keenan, Edgecombe, Butcher. Butcher was able to intercept and then just kicks it out. A little bit in hope. There's a couple of players chasing after this one. Both who lead it are with the ruse. Turley, she needs to pick it up. She does, then kicks it forward. A few players leading. Campbell's one of them. Turley was there again. And steal the ball. Well, the footy's still... trapped out on that, just in between the flank there and the end of the centre square towards the northern side of the ground. Been a free kick called. It looks like it's going to go the way of Turley here. So, Turley kicks it inside forward 50 and a really nice mark taken as well. So, Murnane goes back. Been a good contributor for South this year.
1: Yeah, she has. She's been really good forward. She just gets it forward. Demery's out the back here and kicks it off the ground. To get South's third goal for the game. It is 3-6-24 to 1-1-7 with 4 minutes to go in this second quarter, South's way. South, yeah, just starting to get a lot of those repeated entries, as I said earlier. They're really good playing that repeat entries, and you've got Coombs and Lenton and Neville playing off that halfback that are very good at reading that ball and just contribute to those repaited entries.
0: Yeah, they're just almost surging it forward almost. It's a mob mentality. And North so far, like they've found on the previous five occasions I've played them, can't really fire a punch back. So Shubra's just sort of hanging out on the back of the stop. I'm not quite sure what's going on here. Yeah, that was always going to be a free kick. Shoebridge was caught basically out of position for the 6-6-6. So Reece kick goes near enough to inside forward 50. King, she's there, gets it towards Campbell, but she was dumped when she tackled. So Campbell's going to have to give the football back to her teammate. And King with an opportunity at goal. She's going to have to kick it all the 50 metres though, so that's a very, very long kick. See what she's able to do. May have to find a teammate.
1: The hotspot's clear open. I would be going straight to that hotspot where Emma Evans is leading to right now, but the ball goes over her head. Garnett drops it. Mark Evans has tapped that ball forward once again. Demery's going to pick up the ball, give the handball out to no one. Shoebridge has cleared that ball out to the forward 50 for South. Burns underneath the ball, getting it back into that forward 50 and has kicked the ball, and that's going to be a lasso. Oh, no, it hasn't actually gone out. Evans has picked that ball up once again and has been called for being held on to there by Hack. So she's going to go back for a goal with 2 minutes to go. It's a very, very tough shot from there in the pocket. But she lines up and has pulled that left.
0: Yeah, she has indeed. It's a couple misses now for Evans. She hasn't been the usual, you know, straight shooter that she is.
1: Yeah, no, she hasn't. But Garnett's bringing that ball out for North. No, South's going near her. So she is going to be able to clear this ball out and hits Simmons, but unfortunately drops a bit forward and is going to be a lasso back to South.
0: Yeah, whenever they really get past that wall, there seems to be a miss kicked or no one takes a mark, opens the door back. Lenton with the footy now. Let's see what she's able to do. So she just puts it back up towards the arc of 50. Plenty of players chasing after it now. King, she's going to win the race. Little kick forward and a really nice mark taken as well.
1: That was...
0: It could be Edgecombe who's taking the mark. No, it's not. It's Demery. So...
1: almost in the exact same position that Amber was just having her shot at goal at. So... She has pulled it to the left as well. So North just really need to try to get either just play stoppage play for this last minute of the quarter so they're not conceding any more goals or points, or just get it long and they need to try to get over this wall because the repeated entries, it's coming out the same side once again to a 3-on-2, and Lenton's going to bring that back into the South forward 50. Keenan's got the ball, has a shot on goal forward. There's a few people going around the ball. Garnett's on a 2-on-1 here. Campbell is going to race to get that ball, has been held onto. The umpire doesn't call it. Lenton has attacked the ball. Hack has just plucked it out of the air and kicked it forward, but Keenan has sat underneath that, and she's probably about 40 metres out with a slight angle with 15 seconds to go. So she's probably going to chew up all this time for the quarter. The distance is probably going to be the issue here. And it's been tapped over the line right on the siren.
0: So there you are. The game high now sits 3-9-27, 1-1-7. It's only 20 points. That's the good news for North, but past that, there isn't a whole lot of good news for the Dogs at the minute. They're being outplayed. It's only South's poor kicking that's keeping them in it. Paige, your thoughts on the first half?
1: South are just slowly getting on top of this game, as I thought would happen. They're a very experienced team. They've played together for a very long time, a lot of these players. So it's just so hard with those repeated entries. They do it to us every time we play them as well, and I think they do it to every other team. It's just so hard to get it over them. You sort of need to have a little bit of a game play, especially if you've got Edgecombe sitting out on that half forward, then she's just going to pluck the ball every day of the week. So North need to probably try to figure out a way to change something up there. But then also, once they go forward, they are, North are looking quite dangerous as well.
0: What would be your address if you were in the North huddle? What would you be saying?
1: Probably changing out the kick-outs a little bit. It seems like they're just trying to do the same thing every time, and it's currently not working. So just changing that up and making some more leads. Everyone's probably standing there a little bit stagnant, calling for the ball with their hands up, just trying to draw a couple of South players away from the ball of where they are going, just to try to open up that space, because it is coming out, and every time they're kicking it out, it's to a 3-on-3 or something like that. So it becomes a very congested game. So, just change that kicking out a little bit. It is hard, don't get me wrong, but, yeah, doing the same thing over and over again when you're already getting beaten is probably not going to help you.
0: I think Albert Einstein defined it as insanity.
1: Yes.
0: Over to the other side as well, South. I'm going to take a stab in the dark. I'm no coach, but surely it's just, you know, take your time and kick truly for goal.
1: Yeah, absolutely. I think Brownie will be out there just telling them to straighten up their shoulders when they're going for goals, because I don't think it will hurt them today, but in another game, the high points could hurt them. So just being a little bit more composed when they're going forward. And I don't think Brownie will have too much to say out there. They're playing pretty good, apart from just the goal kicking. Amber Evans has been absolutely everywhere today, so she's currently probably my best on. So
0: yeah, we don't obviously have a best on ground medal today. It doesn't really count for too much. I mean, obviously, as long as the team gets the result, everyone's done their role. Plenty more action coming up. South, they're shooting. They've done the perfect 15 across the season. They're now shooting for sweet 16 and into their 17th game of the year, which would be their biggest game yet. The Broken Hill grand final for the women's competition. Plenty more footy coming up. Other side of this, I'm going to continue to pick Paige's brain, especially around what's happening tomorrow. Maybe she'll give me some stuff. Maybe she won't. Anyway, other side of this, plenty more coming up.

0: here we go. Another big half of football coming up. The qualifying final live on 2Dry FM. Great to have your company wherever you may be listening to 107.7. 3927, 117 South. They've been basically brilliant, except for when it's come to kicking a goal. They've done the hard part. They just can't seem to convert the easy part, Paige Kai.
1: Yeah, absolutely. Especially the second half of that second quarter, then they really got on top. And I think this second half could really blow out if North don't step it up that extra notch, because the goal kickings will eventually come.
0: Now, have you thought ahead 24 hours as to what you'll be doing? Obviously, you won't be in here. You'll be out there. You looking forward to it?
1: Yeah. It should be a really good game. We've got a couple of plans in place. I won't give too much away. Hopefully, if our planning can all come together, then I really think that we can give it a good crack tomorrow.
0: Well, we're back underway for the second half, and it started much like the first half ended. Meanwhile, Campbell trying to work her way through. She was unable to do that. Little ball given back towards Lenton. Then the kick goes inside forward 50. It's a bouncing ball. Plenty of players chasing after it. Leading the race is Keenan, but she's got about 20 people with the company. Able to just fend off one. Gives it back towards Campbell. She was hanging out at the back of the stoppage. And then the footy's driven out towards the canteen pocket. There's Garnett. She's working hard down there. Giving across towards Berg. And still they're working away. No one able to really win that one out at the minute. No one made an effective disposal until Garnett just picked it up. Banged it out from where it came. Guthrie, she was waiting there. Doing a nice job in the ruck against Edgecombe. Not an easy beat by any stretch of the imagination. Ball goes inside forward 50 there by Wanili in the hands of Callis. Meanwhile, ball with Lenton. Lenton then gives it across. Little soccer forward. No one really able to make meaningful contact with the footballs. It lands 20 metres out. King trying to rip it away from Berg. Umpire says dead heat. We'll find a free kick on the way to Berg.
1: Yeah, Berg has just kicked it out. Bright is underneath it. Macy Edgecombe has got the ball off a half back there and has pushed it forward. Keenan has got the ball, steps around a couple of people and just hits up that hot spot on a 2-on-1. Garnett's done a really good job there to get that ball out, and Callis has mopped up the ball, and it's going to be a ball up in South's forward 50.
0: So, who is going to be the bravest? Who is going to find a way to win this game for their team? South in cruise control at the minute. North, they need a spark. They need a hero. Does it come from Shoebridge? Does it come from someone else? There's plenty of talented players on that list. Smith, I mentioned it before. She's been good against South in previous weeks. Meanwhile, Ball out towards Meyer, who's chasing after her. Edgecombe, she's leading the race here. Picks it up. Needed a couple of moments to compose herself. Then tried to take on Shoebridge. That's not a clever battle. Alice Bright gets the footy, kicks it towards the boundary line, and the umpire is going to say it's out of bounds on the forward. A free kick going the way. And it looks like Parker with the footy. It is.
1: That should be North's free kick here.
2: And what's he doing? She's going the wrong way.
1: It's the wrong way. That definitely should have been North's free kick.
0: That is all kinds of confusing. I'm not quite sure what the umpire's done there.
1: Yep, Nashie was just a little bit confused there. It was North's lasso free kick coming in, so Johnson's got that ball, kicking it towards the middle of the field, and Coombs has come in, crashed the pack, got it to the ground, and Shoebridge has got it out. Guthrie with the handball forward, but Ralph is in there to pluck it up, and Coombs has got it out. Guthrie has been tackled. No free kick given there. Callis and Edgecombe are fighting for the ball, and Callis just puts it forward into a congested play, and Guthrie's taken a pretty good mark there. So Guthrie's got it off North slot, and that is 50 with Edgecombe coming in to the protected space, but Guthrie did play on there, so pretty unlucky call from Edgecombe there, but this might be the call that gets North back into the game.
0: Yeah, well, I mean, my reaction was more just feeling sorry for Macy, because I think she thought the call had been play on, but the umpire never really signalled play on, and obviously when you got the stand rule, you can't be doing that encroaching in the protected zone.
1: Yeah, no, it was pretty unlucky from her. She was trying to run out to the side, but then Guthrie played on and she thought the call had been made. So Bright has got that ball coming out of the North's defense forward 50, and Edgecombe's got the ball, handballs off to Lenton, and Lenton just kicks into space, and we've got Simmons and Burns running after the ball there, and Simmons comes out good and puts it into the North's forward 50, and it goes over to the heads, and Shoebridge is running onto that ball, steps around Ralph and just puts it up into that hot spot for North with a block underneath it and Neville, and it's just a little bit of a scrap with the ball coming out, and Shoebridge is going to run onto that ball again. Can't pick it up with clean possession, and we're going to have a ball up here in the full pocket of North.
0: So let's see who's going to be able to win this one out. Shoebridge against the boundary line, somehow kept it in, then went the snapping effort that's going to drift across. Well, it's going to drift across the face, not even go through for a behind. So Stewart now given an opportunity. She's in the opposite pocket, the scoreboard pocket up towards the northern end of the ground. She was caught holding the ball, and that was less exciting than Shoebridge's effort just a moment ago. So now an opportunity for South to clear the football. Well, that's almost a turnover. Simmons, Smith, she picked it up, sent it back. Block was waiting at the back, and Block throws a shot on the clock, and she's found a way through with a goal. So 2-1, 13, 3-9, 27. And all of a sudden, that margin closes to 14. And, well, they say it all the time, bad kicking's bad footy. And South's goal kick has been nothing short of bad.
1: Yeah, absolutely. And that kick coming out of South's defensive was not great either. They pretty much hit the top of the 50, where I always tell our girls that is a no-go zone, because if you do stuff that kick up, it is going to hurt you 9 times out of 10. And North made them pay then. Simmons dropped a pretty easy mark, but it didn't matter in the end because they just got that ball forward, and Block was able to pick that ball up and get the goal.
0: Just having a look, the windsock isn't blowing. It just seems to be, it seems to be that was the scoring end for a little while. But, nothing there in terms of wind that's given it away. Meanwhile, back in the centre, Guthrie, Edgecombe, and we're away again. So Guthrie nearly able to extract it from in between Lenton's legs. Lenton then went over, and there goes Bright, bursting through like Moses, she parted the seas. Ball out towards the half-forward line. Preza was lurking as well. Berg was there. Campbell goes in, wins the footy, tries to tap it to herself. Again, has Presler on the deck, and the umpire says, dead heat, we'll try again. So, plenty of players around this one. Bouncing ball. Presler was there again, as was Campbell. They've been wearing each other basically all day. Been a good battle to watch that one. Edgecombe just didn't quite have herself in the right position for that. Meanwhile, centre of the ground, there goes South 3. Ball then kicked forward off a step, just a bouncing ball. Plenty of players around it. Trying to twist and turn is Keenan. Keenan's kick, a little bit of a snapping effort up towards the 50. Campbell's there as well. Here goes Parker.
1: Parker gets it forward, and Berg just cleans that off. And they've made a couple of, North have made a couple of changes here, and Berg has gone off to a half-back, which can be very good. I know she dislocated her knee in the middle of the year. So she's slowly getting back into it. But we'll see how her knee goes playing off a half back. In the meantime, the ball has come out to the wing with a throw in coming here.
0: So let's see who is going to get this one clear. Shoebridge is in there, Bright's in there, Lenton's in there. Edgecombe and Guthrie can do some good clearance work as well. Mobile rocks. Gibson also there. She's standing Lenton. Meanwhile, the ball was going to come. Well, it's going to be a bit of a dead heat. So we're going to start again. Umpire didn't quite have that one right. Caught in the wind, potentially. Just on the edge of the centre square towards the northern side of the ground is where the footy sits. Edgecombe and Guthrie, they re-engage. That time the umpire let it go, despite the fact he missed the ruck contest. So no one able to really get that one off the deck. Guthrie did, gave it to Gibson, and then Gibson, just a hooking effort up towards, it quickly became a 2-on-0 for North, but South, their numbers arrive. Ralph's there, able to just get it out, a high up and under. Plenty of players around this football. Chasing after it here, Presler gives it a cross. There's Evans, so she found her opposite number there, Prezza. Wasn't quite what she had in mind. Meanwhile, ball goes up. There's Keenan. Keenan flicks it across. She's going to get it back here. South, driving effort inside forward 50. Hack's going to take an intercept mark.
1: Yeah, that was a good read of the play by Hack. So Hack's bringing it out of South's forward 50 to a kick to MacBurg. Goes to a little bit to her left, and Keenan has just mopped that up and gets it forward again. Demery and Garnett go at it, but the ball doesn't favour either of them. It favours King going towards goal, gives the handball out, and Garnett gets that ball and kicks it out and hits a target in Gibson off the square. Gibson just gets it forward, and Guthrie is running onto it into open space, and she's going to try to use her soccer skills, but the ball isn't shaped like a soccer ball, so it didn't go to plan. So you got Guthrie and a block underneath the ball. Ralph's really fighting out here, gets the handball out to Ree. Ree does a really good job stepping around people, but then hits Evans on the chest, and Evans plays on and just kicks it to space in hope. She probably should have gone back there, but Parker's just been hit high in the right in the centre of the ground. So South's ball in the middle of the ground.
0: So Parker with the footy. I was just having a look as well while Paige was giving us some expert calling, I must say. Guthrie and Shoebridge in the best list for all five encounters between these two teams. So I think if North are going to start a comeback, it's got to come from those two. Guthrie's been pretty good. Shoebridge, a little quiet by her standards. Evans, possibly been the best player on the ground. She just had the footy then. Presley was waiting underneath it. Now the ball banged back from where it came. Just a bouncing effort there on the wing. Got to be trapped by Brighton. Is Bright. She then goes up and finds Edgecombe. And Edgecombe in no real rush. Oh, Neville, great. No. Kick went over the top of her head. And in the end, intercept marked by Gibson. So Gibson, her kick down the line. A few players chase after it here. Bouncing ball into the centre of the Jubilee Oval. Neville was first on it. Then she gave it across towards Bright. And then Bright... Well, her ball, favoured no one but Presler. Presler was able to give it across towards Shoebridge. Shoebridge, a little bit of a shimmy, and then just a kick up the line. She's really straddling the boundary line here in the end. Runs out of tightrope, and it's gonna come back in here for South. Ball in the hands of Ree.
1: Yeah, it's in the North forward, forward half here, but North are getting the ball and just... not being too composed with it and playing on, and South had set up too well behind the play. So it's probably not ideal for them to try to play on as soon as they get the ball, because South are just going to pluck that out and get it forward again. There is a free kick for a throw here, and Gibson is going, I think, no. Smith is going to get the free kick.
0: Yeah, Smith, she's a talented youngster as well. Still, I think, eligible for youth footy as well. So playing some really good stuff on a Wednesday night too. Meanwhile, football nearly gets inside forward 50. Little ball given across. Then it's just a clearing kick from South. Bouncing effort. Berg was there, gave it across towards Slattery. Slattery's kick was a high up and under, and in the end, Ralph, the only one waiting, like a running back in the NFL, took the footy and gained some yards. Ball out towards Keenan. Keenan chasing after it. She's got Berg for company. And quickly, that's Daniel there as well for South. Little ball towards Prezza and her direct opponent. A nice mark taken there by Murnane. So Murnane then turns, gets the football up and towards half forward. A really nice mark taken there. Plenty of options here for South as they steam inside forward 50. Ball just bounced past the intended target, then opened the door for the North player hanging out the back. Again, they still scrap, paddling towards the boundary line. Picked back up there by Hax. So Hax able to get it out and clear.
1: Yeah, Hax just got the ball, and it's going to be a lasso to Shazy Nerve on the wing right in front of the grandstand, right in front of us. And she's just going to try to center that ball to Keenan, and it's over Keenan's head. And Berg takes an absolute spectacular mark, like she always does. But she has been a lot more composed than everyone else, and has found a target, but Shoebridge has just fumbled that ball over the boundary line, and it is a throw-in literally right in front of us in the commentary box up here.
0: Yeah, Shoebridge, potentially the nerves of finals just getting to her. Usually she'd take that, you know, one clean grab, but she fell over herself almost trying to keep that one in. There she is, back with those clean hands.
1: On the left.
0: Do a little bit of an arc around. Ball getting towards the getting towards and bouncing near the 50. Guthrie. It looks like it's going to be a free kick going the way of Guthrie. So she plays on. Ball into the pocket. No one really able to get there. Oh, Smith! Not quite sure what happened there. She fell over almost like she'd been pushed, but no one made any contact with her. Meanwhile, ball ended up back at the 50. Guthrie had a leading target, and this time hit up Myers. So that's a good effort from the North team. Meanwhile, ball given across. Shoebridge. South switched off. Shoebridge switched on. And there is a big goal for North. They needed that, and Claudia needed that particularly for her confidence as well. Margin closes 3-1-19, 3-9-27. It's 8 points, despite the fact they've had 8 more scoring shots south.
1: Yeah, that was, I don't think Shoebridge was expecting that little handball out the side there, and she had to sort of come back in, but with her skills, she was able to do that, and it was a really good kick from Shoebridge there. That might just spark her for that last quarter, and From this quarter, it's going to be an interesting last quarter.
0: Well, almost as if the timings were made by the football gods themselves. Shoebridge kicks that goal. We've got a massive last quarter coming up. 8 points south. They'll be kicking themselves about some of their behinds. To quote the great Dennis Committee, they'll be trying to kick themselves, but they might miss that as well. So 3-9-27, 3-1-19. I'm going to ask Paige, what would you be saying, and how would your nerves be as a player as well heading into this, knowing that the game is well and truly alive?
1: If I was North, I probably wouldn't have too much because they've got nothing to lose. But if I was South, the nerves would probably be starting to kick in now, because that was a really good quarter from North. I think putting Macberg back really helped them, that they were able to repel that ball out of that back half pretty good, and then once they were composed, getting it forward for them was a lot better. If they're going to keep trying to play on every time they get the ball, then it's probably not ideal. That falls into South's favour. But, yeah, the nerves for South will definitely kick in. I can see Brownie down there getting into him, trying to probably pick him up a little bit for this last quarter.
0: Yeah, 100%. There is so much on the line here. A spot in the big dance. Is it going to go the way of South? They haven't lost all season. They are in a little bit of trouble at the minute. Meanwhile, for North, looking across, they look cool, calm, and collected. It was certainly their quarter. What do they have on the other side of this? Do they have another level, or will South be able to right the ship?

0: Well, well, well. Here we are, a qualifying final, a spot on the line. The Dogs in the third quarter, the premiership quarter. They turned it on. No premiership on the line today, but a win and you get yourself within one of the ultimate prize. It's great to have your company. 2 Dry FM, 107.7. It is an 8-point ball game. 3-9, yes, that's correct. South, 3-9-27. North, 3-1-19. They are within 8 points despite the fact they've had 8 less scoring shots. They've certainly made the most of the opportunities they've been presented. North, South, they've squandered some. Reserves boys getting off the ground as well, so they're coming up next. Not on 2 Dry until the grand final. That's all we could do in terms of our broadcast deal. So you have to come down to the game to watch what's going to be North and South in the reserves competition before the A grade takes centre stage. And myself, Patrick, and David will be all over that one. Paige has been brilliant as always, given play by play calling a little bit of a go, and she's doing quite well. She's going to lead us away for the last turn.
1: Yeah, it's back in the middle here, and we've got Guthrie and Edgecombe fighting it out, and it's a pretty even battle coming down, and Gibson gets that ball, but Edgecombe gets it back, and it's still a little bit of a scrap in here. Callis is over the ball trying to get it out, but somehow Keenan has got in and ripped it off of her and got it forward. But Berg has intercepted that ball once again, and I said before the break that her going back was very detrimental for North. So North have got it. Guthrie has just put it on the boot, and Ralph and Shoebridge go at that ball.
0: So ball with Meyer, she intercepted. Mark taken there by Ralph. So Ralph centre of the Jubilee Oval, near enough too. And she's got players on the outer side. Tries to get it up towards Keenan. And Keenan takes the mark, basically dead centre. She's got options out as well. Paige is furiously pointing, trying to get her attention. Meanwhile, it's ended up in the hands there of Presler, or near enough to. She's just tapping it to herself. Then she does pick it up. Little worm burner along the ground. Bouncing effort. Now the ball in the hands of Edgecombe. Edgecombe's kick goes inside forward 50. And there is Amber Evans. Very, very good player. Mentioned just about every time she gets the football. Her kick is good. Up towards a one-on-one. Plenty of players chasing after this one now. Just a soccer and hope more than strategy from the North defender. Evans manages to get rid of one. Does she snap a goal? It's bending back. How's it bounce? It bounces through the middle. Is that all she wrote?
1: That was a very good goal by Evans there. She crumbed her own and then just put it around the body, and the bounce was lucky enough and has gone through. So, yeah, that was a good team play by South there. They could have probably gone out to the wing to free up to some of the players, but they got that ball out and just put it forward, and sometimes that's all that matters.
0: Yeah, well, Evan, she's crafty enough. She can find them from anywhere. She's been missing opportunities today, and then all of a sudden, you know, when it matters most, finds the goals. By the way, 4-9-33, 3-1-19. So marching back at 14 points now. North, all of a sudden, really need everything to go right for them. Paige, take us away.
1: Yeah, back in the middle, Guthrie and Edgecombe, pretty good contest there. And it is a throw from Callis there, and Keenan has got the ball going forward for South. She has a bounce coming through, steps through two players, but Callis gets her in a tackle there, and it goes forward, and Berg is underneath it. Butcher has got the ball, handballs out to Simmons, and Simmons just puts it on the boot, and Edgecombe, as always, is just that rock down there and gets it forward to Merman. She is putting it forward. Not a great kick forward, but when Evans is on the other end, she can make anything happen. So,
0: yeah, she can indeed. That ball's just a clearing effort. Gibson, she's able to pick it up and just hoofs it high. Anywhere but where she was the strategy. Ball bounces on its end. Favoured Ree, but then her direct opponent there, and Smith came in, and Ree wrapped her up. Like a shark, she smelt blood, and she's able to get the football there, basically on true centre wing. So the ball's going to be powered back towards the northern end. Oh, 50, sorry. As Smith ran over the mark, so they'll go marching forward again, these Roos, and an opportunity to really put a rubber stamp on the result. It's the best team all year, really, despite being... It's really the first time we've seen them challenge South.
1: Yeah, absolutely. And North have done a really good job. But if I was North here, and if South kicked this and Keenan gets it forward and King takes a really good mark pretty much in the goal square for South. But as I was saying, if South kicked this and I was North, hopefully none of them are listening to my commentary, but I would be taking Shoebridge off that field for Wednesday night. So, I would not be letting her stay out there. If I was North, it's going to be a very hard job for them to come back now. So they get a double chance. And as I say that, Phil Neal has gone out and Shoebridge has thrown her head back, and I'm pretty sure they're trying to get her to the bench and she's asking for 5 more minutes.
0: Yeah, no, she's unconvinced, it must be said.
1: But there is no chance, if that was one of my players, that she'd be staying out there for 5 more minutes.
0: I've seen you get furious on the bench.
1: Yeah.
0: you'd be screaming at her as she is this ball went up. So I think Keenan, I would just grab the footy and kicks it inside forward 50. Over the head, there's Campbell. Campbell, not able to quite pick it up. Presler was able to just shuffle her off the football. So the ball gets out there by Campbell's hand pass. So there's plenty of players around this ball. King, just to kick it, goal, bouncing, bouncing, bouncing, and, well, over the boundary line in the end. Yeah, obviously you'll be hoping she stays off, and they've brought Guthrie to the bench as well in preparation for next Saturday.
1: They also just brought Smith off, which is another one of their junior players, so they must be listening to me. it's smart from them. I would be taking our juniors off. But Shoebridge has just got slung in a tackle there, and you just don't want to risk any injury before Wednesday night.
0: Yeah, before Wednesday and Saturday as well, obviously, you know, next week, between either yourselves or all the Magpies, you know, there's a big game on offer as well. There's a bigger prize on offer for young Shoebridge come Wednesday night. And then, of course, should they progress the long way to the grand final a couple of Saturdays from now as well, North. So hopefully, you know, she does the smart things, listens to the coaches and comes to the bench.
1: Yeah, she's coming off now.
0: There we go. So there goes Shoebridge. Shoebridge comes off. It looks like it's going to be Bishop who goes on. I think she's another one of North's youngsters as well. Meanwhile, that kick is nice from Parker. Potentially, they just didn't have enough space on the bench for all of them.
1: I think Guthrie coming off down there might have put one of their juniors back on. But, yeah, no, very smart from North there to get those junior girls off. Probably know that the game is done. They've got next week and also Wednesday night. I know last week I was not last week, the week before, I was helping coach the women's team on the sideline, and I told one of my junior players to run away from the ball in the last quarter, because the last quarter was pretty much done. So I said, if the ball comes near you, can you just run away from it? Just to help her not get injured. But that was a unlucky contest there from Garner. It was a really good attack on the ball. And Evans, I believe it is, has kicked another point for South. So it is 5-10, 40 South to 3-1-19 North with 7 minutes to go in the last quarter.
0: So how do you approach this with Phoebe then? Say for example, you know, you guys are, you know, up and you can't lose, or you're down and you can't win on tomorrow. How do you sort of approach a defeat? Do you say, get my youngsters off the field, please?
1: We've already spoken about it. I said, if the game is up for grabs, I'm happy for her to keep her. We've only got one playing. I'm happy to keep her out there. But if the game is done and dusted either way, I'd prefer her to be on the bench. And she's been pretty good with that sort of stuff. So, but South in this women's game has just kicked another goal. There wasn't much celebration at all going on. Evans has kicked her third, I believe, for the day. No one up here knew that it was a goal, because it was just a very flat response from everyone on the field. So South 6-10, 46 to North 3-1-19 with 6 minutes to go in this quarter, qualifying final, South versus North. It's pretty much done and dusted for today. All North can do now is probably just reduce that scoreline as much as they can.
0: Yeah, also a little bit of a momentum thing for North as well. You know, you kick a couple of goals late in this contest. Maybe it sort of, you know, helps you and holds you in good stead for whoever you have to play next week. Obviously, South, I mean, they're the best team in it at the minute. On paper, they're better than anyone else on the field. They're yet to be bested this year. An opportunity to be, you know, to use a Premier League term, you know, to win a golden trophy and go undefeated would be massive for them. Obviously, that'll be the prize in 2 weeks' time for them. As a team that's progresses to a grand final, how do you sort of handle the week off? Do you watch the other team? Do you sort of, obviously, you were there in 2019. Do you watch the other team? Do you sort of just, you know, I guess sort of... stick to yourself on next Saturday? What would you be doing?
1: Well, I was about to say I don't have much experience with that. But, yeah, 2019, I think you just go out and do what you guys do, especially if you've gone through the season undefeated. You know that your best footy is good enough. So if you're going out and playing your brand of footy, then you know that it's probably going to be a good day for you. And if you go out and play your best footy, then you know the other team has to play their best footy to beat you as well.
0: Guthrie, a high up and under. That's a really nice mark there taken as South turn and kick the football back inside forward 50. Nice collection there. And away goes Johnson with the football. So her kick, a bouncing effort. Plenty of players are chasing after this one here. North, well, they might be able to get a late goal here. Kick goes inside forward 50. It's a one-on-one with plenty of players closing here. There's Block. She's already got one. Her kick, well, it came from the 50-metre line, so they might get away with one here. Picked up by Power. She's tackled. Plenty of players around her. No one able to really win that one out. And that one is going to be holding the ball free kick.
1: Yeah, Ralph just laid on the ground and cuddled that football then without any pressure. So that was she probably should have tried to get that out. But as I said before, the game's probably done. So Block right in front, probably about 15, 20 metres out, just lining back, and has pulled that left for a behind. So it's 6-10, 46 South to 3-2 North.
0: Wow. We're about to get ready to go again as the kick comes out. Bouncing effort for Campbell. Campbell, her kick is nicely done. Heads up Macy Edgecombe, was able to pluck it from the air. So Edgecombe basically at half-back, or in between half-back and the centre square. Presler, well, she wasn't the intended target, but that was who the kick favoured. Bounce past her, though. Plenty of players around this one here for both teams. Simmons, she was wrapped up, umpire says, my footy. So we'll have this thrown up basically on the wing. Massive, massive game next week. North against either Pages West or the Magpies. How do you feel about that? Did you have a team in mind? Were you hoping someone loses today? Because obviously you have to play both.
1: No, honestly, like it's either. I made comments to people earlier that asked me who I thought was going to win that game. I don't think anyone will get close to South. In the final season, they've been the most dominant team over this year. So I did think that whoever wins tomorrow would be playing North. But anything can happen in finals footy. So, we've beaten North this year. It's our one game that we've beaten. So that gives us, if we do happen to win tomorrow, it gives us good confidence going into next week, knowing that we have beaten North. But yeah, we'll get through tomorrow first and go from there. So yeah, it's central good side. They've got a couple of good players, so I think if we can shut them down, then we give ourselves the best opportunity to be. So we've beaten North this year. That's our one game that we've beaten. So that gives us, if we do happen to win tomorrow, it gives us good confidence going into next week, knowing that we have beaten North. But yeah, we'll get through tomorrow first and go from there. So yeah, it's

0: sort of go about to, you know, curtailing their influence?
1: Yeah, Dawes is probably our biggest person that we're going to worry about. You're not going to stop everyone, but if you can stop them, I think she's probably the most influential player in the women's competition. She can kick 50 metres on a good day. So if we can stop her as a team, and even if she gets a few possessions, we're not too concerned, as long as if she's going below 50% efficiency, then we'll take that. So, we've got a few plans, but, yeah, we'll see how it goes. Our game definitely depends on the vibes before the game. So hopefully our girls are up and about. I'm very honest with the girls of whether we can win or not, and I have told them that we can win. I told them the week before Old Timers Weekend this weekend that I thought we could win that weekend, and we did come out with the 4 points that round. So hopefully we're switched on from the first bounce tomorrow, and we'll give it our best effort.
0: I think I wrote in the BHT that it was hard to split you guys between yourselves and the Magpies, and I still think that's the case. Both of you guys are really good on your good days. On your bad days, though, you know, both teams, I think, leave a lot to be desired. I think it's probably a fair thing to say. I'm looking forward to tomorrow's contest. Should be a really good one. I won't ask you any more questions, just because I don't want you to give away any trade secrets. You've been pretty good so far playing straight back.
1: Should be a good game. So if anyone is out there that can come down, it's meant to be beautiful weather tomorrow. So it should be good for all games.
0: Meanwhile, the ball bounces up towards block. She's able to grab the football. Does she have a shot at goal? It's a vacant goal square. There is the siren. And the best all year are into the biggest game of the year. South do what they do best. They get all the way home, and they're one win away from completing another historic season. This team that breaks records, well, they're within one game of another.
1: Yeah, no, really, really well second half from South. The North definitely took them up to them in the first half, and particularly that third quarter as well. But, yeah, as South do, they just run over you in the dying stages of a game or a quarter. So, no, it was very well done and thoroughly deserved from South.
0: Yeah, I just watched Ben Victory on the bench. His reaction, you don't need to be a scientist to guess what he's just said.
1: Yes. Yeah, that's it.
0: But other side of this, we've got A grade action. We've also got 2 hours of some pretty good music as well. So no ads on 2 Drive for the next couple of hours. Just we have to listen to some music. Paige, thank you for coming on. Really do appreciate it.
1: Thank you for having me. Thank you. Hopefully you're not listening to me next week, because if you're not listening to me, that means I'm out there playing.
0: Well, that sounds good. Well, I will hold you to that if you lose. You know that. Brilliant work as always, Paige. I've been Lockie. It's great to have your company. Cannot wait to be with you guys in another couple of hours. Come down to the Jubilee Oval. Still 2 great games of footy ahead. Won't be able to hear the reserves, but if you're around at 2:30 on 107.7 2 Dry, you'll be able to listen to my dulcet tones, the excitement of David Bierman, and of course Patrick Reinke, who is the best caller in the business. Other side of this, plenty more footy coming up. Bye for now.

0: Well, here we are. This is it. It is the ticket to the big dance and a week off. A-grade footy here on 2Dry FM. It is great to have your company on 107.7. It is North. It is South. They've been the best two teams all year. They were merely separated at round 15. South claiming another minor premiership. North, despite the best first quarter of the year, were forced to lick their wounds and wonder. And you wonder what that does to them mentally. My name's Lockie Gould, Patrick Reinke, and David Bierman, who is on the phone doing some last minute checking off some stuff. Patrick, how's the week been, mate? How excited are you for this game?
1: Well, good afternoon, Lockie. Yes, very wonderful time, finals football. The week off for the Monday bash was delightful. Bit of rain around has sort of greened up the Jubilee Oval the best it can, given it is a bit of a workhorse of a ground. This is not do or die. This is qualifying final day. Tomorrow is the elimination final, which will be do or die. But the benefit of finishing in the top two in local football here is you do get the second chance. So win today and we're through to the big dance, lose today and you get the second chance. That wasn't supposed to rhyme, but it just did.
0: Yeah, well, we'll say you meant that. We'll say you meant it. Yeah, I'm very much looking forward to this game. Both teams have got some big ins. Both teams have got some big outs. We're going to start over on the north side, though, because and David's going to be able to speak to this. We were speaking to Nash Mitchell this morning. Some massive outs for them. Cal McAllister didn't pull up from his hamstring. Talon Pitt knocked his knee at training on Monday. So there are a couple of massive outs for them. What do you make of that news, Patrick?
1: Yeah, Cal McAllister, only one of the rare North players to play all 15 minor round games. Exceptional intercept marker. He was missed in the back end of that final minor round game. Yes, it was technically a dead rubber, but South turned a 37-point deficit into about a 40-point winning margin. And I think if Cal McAllister was down back, he may have had a bit of a hand in trying to stop that. So big out. Pitt as well, like you said. But there's a pretty big in that was something that was played close to the chest here in the morning show. There's a player that's coming to the north side that was a big name?
0: Yeah, Quinton Bevan. He was spectacular a few years ago. Been playing a lot of B-grade footy. I think I confirmed it with Nash off air, so I ran into him downstairs and I said to him, I was like, it's got to be Quinton Bevan. He's not out there in your B-grade. And he went, yeah, no, that's correct. Quinton Bevan is playing despite the fact he didn't want to tell us. It was actually sleuthed out, though, by David Bierman. He was the one that told me to go and find Nash and tell him.
2: I'm not sure that I sleuthed it out. It was just when you're watching the B grade play and I've watched North B grade play for most of the year and just looking to see what outs they had. There was a few that were out and one of them was a big one, was Quinton Bevan. And he, when North won the premiership a couple of years ago, he kicked the winning goal. Yep. So a very big in, very experienced player.
1: That he was.
0: Yeah. Yeah, I was going to say, that was a pretty good memorable line from Patrick Reinke that day on 2Dry FM. I'm not going to claim to have remembered because I wasn't listening, but it was a bit before my time before I came to town.
1: Now in the south side as well, Jack Bird is not in it, but you look at the side on the park today, Lockie, and South, I mean, do you think they go into the game as favourites? They did do that massive comeback in the round 15. Are they the ones that are likely going to progress, or do you think this is still a flip-the-coin scenario?
0: I think it depends on the person you ask. I know you're asking me, and I'm not going to sit on the fence. That's not the kind of person I am. I'm just going to work my way through it. South, I think, will be better mentally because of what happened in round 15. But I think North have the better list and the better talent. Maybe that changes with Cal McAllister being out. It definitely changes with Talon Pitt being out. We've seen how good he's been across the year. So to answer your question, I'd rather be South.
1: Dave?
2: Yeah, I think South just take that's. I think that was one of the big keys for that last round 15 game was the fact that South got up after being down such a long way, and you've just got to wonder whether or not there's a few scars there for North around that. Talon Pitt was huge for him on that day, and he's gone out. South have brought in a couple of players today. One of them playing his 250th game.
1: Yes, a bloke who was supposed to retire back in 2009.
2: Yes, quite a long time ago, you know, so he's coming back in. Depends which end of the ground they decide to play him at, but he's an excellent communicator and organiser, and whether or not he gets to play on Hugh Templeton and organises that back line, that'll have a big say on what South do as far as repelling those attacks from the North team, because their goal kicker, obviously most of their goals come from Templeton,
1: 49 on the season,
2: leading goal kicker. Is that right for the league?
1: And yeah, so won by about 10, I think he led Jaden Kelly.
2: So and then you know North have got the top three goal kickers in the league. You know, so they're going to need some reinforcements down there. Mm. A big out for South was Slattery. He's been dropped, played every game. I think he's played every game this year for South. Yep. He got dropped back to B grade, and so it'll be interesting to see how they actually line up and where they line up. But they obviously needed to try and tighten up at the back. And young Taz Wood has come in for South. Hasn't played a lot of games, maybe five or six games throughout the season, and he's back into the South team. So they needed a little bit more hardness and toughness around the ball, and so in comes young Taz.
1: Yeah, a bit of timber in the side. Kobe Woods and Taz Wood. I don't know. Are they doing a workshop class in year 12 here? They've got a bit of timber.
0: Oh, that's four from you, Patrick, but we've already begun.
2: Taz is more of a stump than a big tree.
0: Oh, well here done. Here we go. I was just going to say as well, Hugh Templeton, 12 goals against South, just them as an opponent. One in round 6, 4 in round 9, 2 in round 12, and an incredible 5 in round 15. So something to keep in mind there. Hugh Templeton loves it against these guys. Is it an opportunity for him to, really open the bag and fill it up, really?
1: I think he had 3 in the first term in round 15 as well. He started like a house on fire, and that was North predominant. But I thought he was in for a very big day out. But to South's credit, they managed to lock down defence and sort of quell him in some regard. 5 still a good day for a big forward. But, yeah, he'll be integral today. You don't get 41 goals on the season and average pretty much almost 4 a game without being dangerous. So if they can get the delivery into him and hit him lace out, and Jaden Kelly's obviously always around and presenting well, but he'll just go where he's needed. We never rule out the fact that Logan Ferguson can slot down there. I think he's got about maybe close to 30 goals or 28. So he's a pretty good goal scorer as well.
2: He's only got 5, though, against South. He kicked 2 in the first 2 games. He kicked 2 in each game. So he got 4 of his 5 goals against South the first 2 times they played, and only kicked the 1 goal in the last 3 rounds. The average points against each other, they played each other 5 times this year. The average points, South have kicked 74 points and North have kicked 63 points in the 5 games that they've played. So on paper, it sort of says that, maybe South have that advantage. I think that was certainly helped by that last game where they won by 33 points. But they, round 2, there was only 4 points in it. South got up that day. Then in the next game, there was 3 points in it, and North got up.
0: Looking forward to that. We were there that day at the Almar, I'm pretty sure, Paddy, for the first of those 2 games. Sorry,
1: that was a good game. That one out. Yeah, that was a good call. That was good fun to be out the South, even though it was a pretty long journey to get out there. I had to get the passport. The 250 game of Mick Blacko to full forward, Lockie. So he'll be there. Dylan Brown at centre half forward, and who can forget Cody Shaun back in the side only for a couple of weeks, but he's sitting there on the forward flank. So South are going to be kicking to the Argent Street end, while North will be kicking to the racecourse end. Now there was a breeze during the reserves, of which South won quite convincingly.
0: Paddy, for the first of those 2 games, sorry.
1: That was a good game, that one out. Yeah, that was a good call. That was good fun to be out the South, even though it was a pretty long journey to get out there. I had to get the passport. The 250 game of Mick Blacko to full forward, Lockie. So he'll be there. Dylan Brown at centre half forward, and who could forget Cody Shaun back in the side only for a couple of weeks, but he's

0: kicking for goal to start off with. Can they utilise it?
1: Oh, this is what finals football is all about. This is what we've waited for all year. Qualifying final. Arguably the most important day. Win and you're into the big one. Lose and you got to go the long way. Ball goes up. It's a tap down. It was really a dead heat in the end. There is Ferguson. He's tackled. Umpire says we'll ball it up. Sean as well. He's probably a smoky for the medal at the end of the year. The Lionel Johnson, of course. It's coming up on the 7th. Little ball handled out by Purcell. Collected there and, well, it was a really nice smother. Already finals football is really hitting the intensity it needs to. Johnson goes charging through. Gives it across. McCulley, his kick out wide. Needed to be perfect and wasn't quite. Over the boundary line it goes.
0: Good defence there by Lane Fertel with the spoil. Nat Sparrow, pretty easy to win a marking contest against Sparrow. He's probably the shortest lad on the field, but presented quite well. The ball just hung up there in the air. So it'll be a throw in right next to the south bench on the grandstand, which is quite heavily attended right now. There's a nice turnout for this qualifying final day. So ball comes back into play. Henderson pushed out of the ruck contest by Butterfield and pushed out illegally. So free kick has been paid. Shane Chapman didn't like it necessarily, so Henderson pushes back off the mark at some point in the not-too-distant future. He was trying to maybe play for a bit of a 50-metre penalty. So he surveys the 50 ahead. He's a long way from goal. Flatco presents, also Brown, but they've got a double back. Who does he go to? He goes the daisy cutter to the milestone man. Spoil came from behind from Borlase. The kick went right into his backside, socketed on quickly to Presler. Presler overran it. Ferguson also off the boot of Sparrow to the boundary line for a throw in.
2: Something you'll get with Sparrow, he is a contender and a fighter. He'll give nothing away and he'll want to get in your face and upset your routine in your game. So really enjoy watching him play.
1: So Ferguson goes back, finds Henderson. Henderson's kick is pretty good as well. Finds the player in Borlase. Borlase's kick up towards, well, nearly centre forward, edge of the centre square. Either way, it's intercepted. There's Brennan. Wasn't a player I'd heard a lot about before today, but certainly one of the coach's favourites as the ball goes back inside forward 50, chopped off there by Ferguson. Ferguson's kick is nice out wide, finds Mitchell. Mitchell going down the brewery ring. It's a long, long booming ball. Turner's there. A little bit of a foot race. South player winning out and then giving it across towards Sean. Sean, was he taken high? Umpire let him play. Ball now still on that wing. Johnson got a hand pass off, straight in the back of his teammate there, was the kick, and now with Henderson. So Henderson clears the footy.
0: Henderson kicks long down the line. He wanted Brown, spoiled it out of the contest. Kelly arrives on the scene, taking it right towards the boundary line. Still stays in play. Hand pass came out of the pack. Wilson shrugged off the tackle and got his hands away. They've done well north here on the centre wing, brewery side. Back to Kelly from Ferguson. Kelly goes long, a bit of a territory gaining kick. Wanted Templeton. Spoil came from behind. Lovely fist in the marking contest by Bloor. Goes out of bounds for a throw in.
2: So we did mention when we interviewed Nash Mitchell earlier today about Henderson for North playing quite a bit of the year in the back line. He started there again, even though he's been playing the last few games up in that forward line. And he's the all-time leading North goal scorer, so it'll be interesting to see how long he stays there.
1: Well, indeed. Meanwhile, ball in the hands of McCulley. McCulley was going for distance, and, well, he got distance. Unfortunately, the distance wasn't accurate, so the ball's going to come back in here. Ferguson, I'm going to say it's actually Mitchell. Sorry. He's with the footy there. About to bring this one back into play. So taking his time as the coach to make his way over. Kicks.
2: No. The boundary umpire actually called touched. So when the ball was kicked, it was touched. So I think you're fine that we're going to have a throw.
1: Yeah, that is the rule. That's my bad. Apologies, everybody.
2: No, it wasn't. If you weren't looking at the boundary umpire, you wouldn't have picked it up, so.
0: So ball comes back into play. Very high throw in. Tap one by Butterfield. Slaps it forward. O'Brien was waiting there in the centre of the 50. His kick goes way off the side of the boot. Good luck marking that. Sparrow tried his very best. Henderson as well. Got the hand pass off to Vettel. Shot on goal from outside 50. Drifting to the line. And once again, O'Brien swings in and has taken the intercept mark. So it's back with South. Oh, he's stubbed his toe on the kick. Is the chaos ball still inside defensive 50 for South? Henderson comes away with it, and the Roos have got out of danger here. Purcell. Bounce did not favour Sparrow, and there's a contest towards the North bleachers. Sparrow still on the boundary line, slaps his kick back into the corridor. No one intended. Borlase broke through a tackle. North have it once more. He kicks rushed, intercept by Johnson. Aerial ping pong happening as we speak. Johnson plays on, switches the play over to Washbrook. They go to the brewery wing. Washbrook, measured kick, went straight through the hands of Sean. Yeah, skills aren't too crash hot right now from both sides. Weird, they were the top two finishers. Kick comes inside the 450 for North.

0: Unfavourable bounce in the marking contest. Templeton, it beats him. O'Brien slaps it through, and that'll be the first score of the day. It is a behind to the North Football Club. So North, 1 point. They lead South yet to score. 5 minutes gone in the first term.
1: Yeah, well, I think if you were watching and tuning into this league for the first time, you'd be convinced this was the elimination final on a Saturday, as, again, the football's turned over and Kelly takes a nice mark. So Jaden Kelly spent last weekend in the Adelaide rooms with his best mate, Tex. Now the ball's out wide towards Turner. So Turner from 50. To the hole! Up he goes! It was probably a little bit unrealistic, Kennedy. It was in the back. He was a day late and a dollar short, but that would have been a spectacular mark had he taken it.
2: He certainly got up nice, didn't he? But he's got to get his hands somewhere near the ball.
0: So South come up with it. They're still in defensive 50. Sean just kicks long down the line. And Mark, nicely juggled and taken there by McKenzie. Plays on straight away. Lines his kick. Goes over the top of a few hands. Oh. Bounces out of bounds right in front of the South bench, evading young Will Stevens, the junior. Or maybe it was last touch out. So it'll be straight back into North's possession, in fact. Right on centre wing here in the grandstand side.
2: South are just struggling to get the ball out of their half at the moment.
0: Mark taken by Ferguson. He goes, pushes back off the mark straight away. The lead will come from Templeton. That is an absolutely pristine kick. Mark couldn't get taken, wasn't rewarded. Johnson right at the line, pushed over it. Be a throw-in. In fact, it was McCulley. So a lot of contests, not the cleanest skills, Lockie.
1: Yeah, no, it hasn't been the cleanest game of football. You wouldn't be showing someone that doesn't know a lot about Aussie rules this game in particular to get them excited. But still, finals football, it's a unique kind of pressure.
2: There's bound to be a little bit of pressure and a little bit of nerves early in this game, so that's what we're seeing at this particular point in time. It'll be who settles first, I suppose. Who's going to take some advantage?
1: Ball in the hands of Purcell. Then he gave it across, and now the kick is nice. So 2-on-1 that needs to favour the South player here, and it does. Collected just on the line there by Sean. Sean gave it across towards Sparrow. However, the handball was at his feet, and here come the runners for North. Off the back there, it came from the player in Henderson. Henderson, Kelly's little tap at half forward was pretty clever. Now it's rolling. There's a few players here. Pitts one. He zigs and zags, and then the football's there as it's hand passed across towards Mitchell. Mitchell, well, he just spilt the ball, as did Pitt as well. Oh. Talented players, and Pitt's in a lot of pain. That was a really, really really dangerous bump. But both players going hard for the football. Pitt just came off second best, and he's going to have his kick at goal here, caught head high.
0: Yeah, Mason McCulley coming through there. Eminem himself with a bit of a slim shady hit on Pitt. So that rhymed as well. Pitt pushes back off the mark. So he'll kick from just inside the 50-metre arc. He'll need an almighty roost. He goes short to Mitchell. That was the obvious play. The kick perfectly measured, and he's gained maybe an extra, what, couple of metres, Dave? I think Mitchell will still have the kick in him, though.
2: He was barely inside. It was barely 15, wasn't he? Yeah. But he's just a little bit closer to goal, much tighter angle. This is certainly within Nash's wheelhouse. He could certainly kick the ball from here. It'd be kicking into the breeze slightly, maybe, so that'll be the only thing that'll may cause him some issues with the kick.
0: So Mitchell strides in. Breeze has sort of died down, which was favouring the race course end, of which North are kicking two. He kicks it long, goes across the face. Templeton couldn't take the mark. Brown was drifting back as well with Mitchell. South come up with it. McKenzie, he's got numbers on his outside. Hand passes it to Mitchell. The kick was smothered off the boot. Good closing pressure by Ferguson. He's got a sea of red and white to have to navigate. He hand passed it to his teammate in Luke Hall, and his kick was smothered off the boot as well. So can't get anywhere with a bit of clean time, South, right now. North all over him.
2: Yeah, well, just then South had 4-on-1, and somehow or other they've been able to create a stoppage and get another chance out to get some numbers around the ball.
1: Well, let's see what happens here. It was a pretty dead heat in the ruck there as the ball from Tidball. Well, he's on the bottom of the pack, going nowhere quick. So the umpire says we'll throw that one back up.
2: We're still at a point here where South can't get that ball out of their back 50 for any length of time. So North really need to take advantage of that and get some scoreboard pressure.
1: They do. Ball then flicked back across. It was good from Purcell. Found Henderson, but from there it all came unstuck again. Wilson, Tidball, so the 17 combines with the 18, and now the kick inside forward 50 is chopped off by the 17 of South Washbrook. So his kick was quite nice. His mark, sorry, was quite nice. His kick, on the other hand, drilled out towards Brown, but Brown's got a couple to fly against. Butterfield was one. Butterfield was able to tap it back in front of his teammates. Lines chases after it, gives a little hand pass off. There's Ooh. Wilson, tries to just crash through, does probably enough just to get away with it. Nice collection there. Good tackle, and the umpire says we'll pull that one back up.
0: 9 minutes gone in the first term here. If you're just joining us, you're listening to 107.72 Dry FM. Patrick Reinke, Lockie Gould, and Dave Bierman with you on the call for this qualifying final between South and North lead by one solitary point. That's just the margin because it's the only score that has been scored. Ball went back up in the air, grabbed out of the contest by Turner, slapped it onto his boot. Mark spilled out of Templeton's hands. The clearing kick came from the South defender, which was touched off the boot. So from a throw ball up, it'll be a throw in just inside the arc where the 50-metre line hits the boundary line. So a lot of pressure building here from the Bulldogs. Can the blue and white continue to build this ever-so-slight margin of one? Ball comes back into play. Butterfield won the tap. South have the Rovers there. Hand pass was too hot for Sean. Now to Pitt. Back to Turner. Hand passed it to a voice. Turns out it was Henderson doing the old sneaky, dodgy tactical teammate call. And the kick came out of the contest. Out on the full, Lockie.
1: Yeah, so Kennedy with the football. What can he do? Dan the man looks for a few leads. Decides to just kick it back from where it came. And probably should have been marked then. Wasn't. Ball fell to the floor, and there was Johnson. Johnson gave it to a teammate. Then it's a high up and under kick. Plenty of players are there. Really nice mark taken by Sean. Sean then gives it across. Got a few options, and he did in the end decide to pick the player, decided to go towards a one-on-one. So Vlatko, in his milestone, kicks inside forward 50. Again, just a one-on-one. Stevens doing battle with Fattel, two youngsters that hopefully we're calling for a long time. Ball spills loose. McKenzie's in there as well. Umpire says it's going to be a ball up.
0: First time in a long time South got it past halfway convincingly, Dave.
2: Yeah, and I've just been watching with Templeton in the forward line. They're giving him no space for North. That they're actually, South are playing a spare, which means North have now got a spare in their forward line. So it'll be interesting to see if they could take advantage of this in here now.
0: Clearing kick came out of the contest from Stevens. Mark has been intercepted. So North hold possession in their defensive 50 for the first time in a little while. The kicking towards the racecourse end, and that kick out from defensive 50 is a big aerial contest. Who can grab it? Well, looked like to be Fattel. No, it wasn't. Who was that? It was Nate Stanley, actually. Won it. Goes to Wilson. Kicks long down the line. Templeton once more with Bloor. Bloor, evasive. Running back. It's a foot race into open space into North's forward 50. Escorted over the line once again by Marcus O'Brien. And very... Yeah, not the cleanest still, Lockie. I think the team that's going to win this looks like the team that can just be clean.
1: Yeah, both clubs haven't really struggled to be clean all year. It's just all of a sudden we've got to finals and they've sort of devolved almost in the way they're playing. Just scrappy football. Meanwhile, ball about to come back into play here. Just inside the forward 50 towards the northern end of the ground. So, ball comes in. Ooh. Henderson was there. Bird as well. There was Henderson. He got it back. That kick was... an interesting effort. Oh, Wood just trips over at the crucial moment. Ball collected. Tidball trying to work out with a teammate. The teammate was Hall. Tidball's not wanting himself a free kick and said he's infringed. So Wood with the footy. So Tarrant Wood got the headgear on. Good to see him back playing some A-grade footy. That kick, little bit of a bouncer along the ground. Collected nicely by Washbrook. Washbrook had his kick smothered. Still there with Nash Mitchell, and the umpire says we'll throw it back into play.
0: Riley Sean coming off for a bit of a breather right now. He's been a little bit gassed. He comes to the bench as the ball will be returned back into play. They're on the Brewery wing right now, most of the players. A lot of congestion around the footy. Who can get the quick clearing kick? Henderson won the tap and just slapped it forward. In there was Stanley, got his hand pass away. Did very well there, Claire, to break the tackle. Taps it on. It's a bit of a bouncy ball. No one can really get their clean hands on it. South do now with Lyons. Swings onto his left and kicks it out into open space. Who's got time? Well, Washbrook has a paddock in front of him and a paddock behind him. So all the time in the world, Louis Armstrong, to get this right. And his kick, well, he stubs his toe. Absolute worm burner. And South may have turned it over on their half back line. There's a push in the back free kick that has been paid. And it is going the way of North. So another inside 50 coming the way for the Bulldogs. Can this be a time to score a goal?
1: Well, it could be ball given off. It was nicely done by Stanley, and the ball's driven inside forward 50. Templeton! Well, he was able to push his opponent under the football legally, and an opportunity at goal. An opportunity to go back and kick his 13th against his opponent. I believe it's his 32nd of the year, so that would be a pretty good effort.
2: Yeah, that was one of the few times he's been able to get one-on-one. He's deep in the pocket in front of the scoreboard, but most of the time he's been battling too.
1: So Templeton lines him up. And I reckon he's got it. Goal umpire pretty convinced as well. Teammates love it. North first of the day. We have waited a long while. 14 minutes into this contest. 14 and a half minutes. North 1-1-7. South yet to score.
2: He quality ball user. Like that was a very tight angle that most players would have missed that shot at goal from about 35. And he sat it straight through the middle. He's been a huge in for North this year and a quality addition for our local league.
1: Mm.
0: Was it 41 on the season or 31 on the season for Temple?
2: Yeah. Nearly 40 goals, is he?
1: I might have to double check.
2: We'll confirm that. Yeah. We'll confirm that a bit later.
1: Yeah.
2: It's all good. He's kicked a lot.
0: Needless to say, he's averaging about 3 a game. So he's been playing the absolute house down since joining into the blue and white. As the ball returns to the centre, South still yet to score in this game. Now, the tap was won there by Butterfield. North with numbers at ground level. Ferguson, how did he get through all that traffic? Somehow, his kick went right into the back of McKenzie, though. So it's still a contest. A lot of bodies all converge. Massive amount of congestion. Presler wrapped up in the Johnston tackle. And Shane Chapman says, give it to me. I want to throw it up and try and break all this up. So they're in the dirt of centre wing on the grandstand side here at Jubilee Oval. A little bit of a few dirt patches. This oval does get used quite a lot. Tap was won by South. Falls right in front of Johnston and Bird. Kelly was there. No one can, again, get clean hands on it. So much congestion and so much tapping and fumbles. And another ball up once more, Dave Beerman.
2: Yeah, North are playing Blake Clare as a centre-half forward. So Alan Bird's had to come back and mark him. They don't have any other bigger players back there. So that'll be interesting not to have him in the forward line and the link-up player for South. So that may be part of the reason they're unable to get that ball out the back half enough, or not nearly enough anyway at this stage.
1: Yeah, I owe Hugh Templeton an apology. 42nd goal of the year for him. So doing quite a nice job out there. Meanwhile, a few players fly up for that one. Brown and Kennedy probably got the highest ball now with Ferguson. Then Johnson, his kick off the ground. Just a little bouncing effort, really nicely done to be collected by McCulley, who just went blazing through the centre of the Jubilee Oval. Out it goes. A 2-on-1. South really rushing it inside forward 50. Woods there in the headgear. Good tackle there. Stop the number 19 and North from going anywhere. Now Ooh. It's with Sean. Sean trying to twist and turn away from some opponents. Plenty of players running back inside. Found Lyons. Lyons was probably just 15. He's going to kick for about 40 metres out directly in front. No, decides to give it across. Plenty of players. And I believe that'll be the man, Nate Sparrow, out there to line up for goal.
0: 45-degree angle. We are directly behind this. And this would be for South's first score of the game. 17 minutes gone in this first term. North lead 1-1-7 to South. Still 0-0-0. South kick towards the Argent Street end here at Jubilee Oval. Sparrow striding in. He has his own technique. It was ever so slightly around on the right, but he has pulled it across the face to the left. A minor score, but the account has been opened for the red and the white. It is a minor score. They trail by one straight kick as quarter time is not too far away, as there haven't been many scoring opportunities, Dave Beerman.
2: No, and Nate Sparrow's normally a pretty good user of the ball. I was half expecting that to go in what was probably only their second time they've been in the forward 50. So if they're not going to get in there very often, they need to make sure they're taking advantage of it. And
0: pulsating run out of full back there from Fattell. Three running bounces and almost went a bit too far, but they've got it past halfway. Absolute surging run by Fattell. Could set up North here for a goal-scoring chance. Kick comes to Templeton. Spilled out of his hands. Bevan there in the side. And the umpire calling for the ball up just as a hand pass came out. So lucky timing for the Roos because they got caught on the overlap. So a stoppage taken very quickly by the umps. Sean had it wrapped up behind his head. So I don't know if you can call that holding the ball, but he was using his head to keep onto it. So another stoppage.
2: North have just been able to transition the ball out of their back half too easy. Already they're in their forward 50 and they're scrapping around. And South don't seem to have any answers to it.
0: Kelly was in there. Hand pass came out to Bevan. Spilled off his hands, goes to O'Brien. He switches the play. It's Wood and Stanley there. Good tackle. Put the pressure on. Turnover right in their forward 50 for North. Good chance. Turner tries to get his hand pass away. Stripped of the football was Jet Johnson. So good numbers arriving on the scene for the Roos. That was a great scoring opportunity going begging. So it's in the hands of Bryce Langdon. See someone he likes up the line, but it wasn't too good a kick. Kelly came in to try and take the intercept mark. He dives on top of it. He's wrapped up by a couple of red and whites. Another ball up.
1: Yeah, so it's been contest football for a lot of the first quarter. We're nearly at time on, to be honest with you. We've got another minute and then we hit the 20 minute mark. Meanwhile, the ball goes up, collected by Fattell. Fattell tried to chew off the South player just about. Ooh. Nope, didn't get away with it. Holding the ball is the call. So, South with the footy. to be Sparrow there. Got it across towards Washbrook. Washbrook's kick was pretty good towards Langdon. So Langdon, centre of the ground, basically in line with the edge of the centre square towards the south side. The kick comes inside, forward 50, grab, little ball flicked forward. Vladko, he's there, 250, the milestone man misses.
0: Another minor score there for the Roos. It is 0-2. They trail to North 1-1. Very low scoring first quarter here. We're about to tick into time on in this opening term of the qualifying final. The winner goes through to the big dance in a fortnight. The loser will exercise their second chance. Benefit of both, for top two being in their own right and all four teams playing finals. The elimination finals happening tomorrow, if you were curious. Play on, out of full back from the kick. And taking on everybody there, Stanley for North. Not too smart a decision as he's been wrapped up for holding the ball. So South with another chance to get it inside 450. Wouldn't be much time left in this first term. Spilled out of a few hands. Oh, the milestone man, Vlatko. Yes, he can. 250 games and he's still got it in him. And South have their first goal of the match. And, of course, it came from the man playing 250 of them. Wow.
2: Yeah, well, South had kicked that ball into that forward 50, and the North player, which I think was Kennedy, was standing right underneath it. Should have been a simple mark, and he's dropped it. Fell to Mickey Vlatko, and he's turned and kicked it from about 25 out dead in front.
0: And as a reward, gentlemen, again, Vlatko gets sent to the bench.
1: You see it all the time in the modern game. Kick a goal, come to the bench. Take a well-earned break, I think, is what it is.
0: He just had two shots on goal. One was a behind, one was a goal. Why take him off? He's your informed forward.
1: He is your informed forward. Well, when you've only kicked 8 points for the day, he is your informed forward.
0: Ball returns back to the centre. 21 minutes gone in this first term. A goal to either side. South lead 1-2-8 to North 1-1-7. It's a free kick that's been paid behind the play, so Kelly will have to get back behind the mark, so no advantage taken. Kelly in the centre. Decides to go out towards Presler on centre wing. Drifting back to try to take the mark was Wood. Goes to O'Brien. It's back with South now. Marcus Purcell. Mason McCulley across the line. And out into open space. Oh, it's a rough bounce. South with numbers 3-1. And the one is doing exceptionally well for North. That one being Nash Mitchell leading by example. He did very well there, Dave.
2: Yeah, no, he did. Again, it's one of those things that you can either turn the ball over and give it to the opposition who got more numbers there and they'll take it away, or you've got to try and create a stoppage. And he was able to create that stoppage, and now North can reset just there right in front of the bleachers, right in front of their own crowd. So
1: ball comes in. No one able to really win that one out in the ruck. Lines was there. Ball then, there's a whistle that's gone. It's going to be advantage is the call. So ball goes inside forward 50. North there. Ferguson, he's always dangerous inside forward 50. Here comes Bevan, the mystery man. Ball then flicks back. Purcell looks, zigs and then zags and was nearly caught. Here comes the siren. There it is. Ooh. So quarter time beckons. 1-2-8. South lead this contest. North 1-1-7. And there's a really sore player down there as well, Paddy. That doesn't look good.
0: Can't tell who that was, and maybe no. Didn't even see what happened behind the player if he's done something a little bit rough there, Dave.
2: There were some people putting their bodies about, and I'm surprised there was only one that was left on the ground when that siren went. But at this stage, we're still not sure who he is, but
1: He's still moving, which is a good thing, so...
0: But he hasn't gotten up, so he's in the hands of the trainers right now. We'll endeavour to find out who it is who's in a bit of a crumpled heap there on the ground as both sides return to their huddles, and it is quarter time here at the Jubilee Oval. This qualifying final, South versus North, the winner through to the grand final, the loser exercising their second chance and will play the winner of tomorrow's elimination final between Central and West. South leading by the one solitary point, and, well, needless to say, there one of these sides will be going to the grand final door, Lockie. But how about Paul Kelly now?

0: Well, a lovely bit of Paul Kelly there into her door, and well, one of these sides will be knocking on the grand final door when they, or if they, do win, I guess. You're listening to 107.72 Dry FM. Patrick Reinke here with you, Lachlan Gould alongside me, as well as Dave Bierman, and it's quarter time here at Jubilee Oval for this qualifying final, South versus North, and all I can say is very low scoring, very scrappy. South 1-8, lead North 1-7. Lockie, this was not the cleanest start to a qualifying final that we thought would have occurred.
1: Yeah, it's not the most brilliant game of football that anyone's ever seen by any stretch of the imagination. But of course, obviously the injury news. Dave picked up just Johnson was testing out his right leg, and obviously McKenzie, he was the player that was involved in that contest. He's still on the bench, looking very, very sore and sorry for himself. I doubt, without having chatted to South, I doubt we'll see him for any further part of today.
2: Yeah, it'll be interesting to see how it goes down there. We're not quite sure what it was, whether or not it's a head knock or a muscle injury. He's been hit or a corky. The other South player's taken his position in the back half. It'll be interesting to see if he can run it out. It looks
0: Johnson.
2: I'm not sure if Johnson's got a strained it or he's got a corky as well, and whether or not he can run it out. But he's running with Jaden Kelly, and you can't go into that contest half fit. Otherwise, you're going to be exposed quite quickly. I thought the first quarter was similar to the round 15 match again, where North dominated most of the play. The only difference last time was that North got the score on the scoreboard and created some scoreboard pressure. But in that last quarter, they just couldn't get any score on the board.
1: All the way in the centre of the ground. Oh, it looks like Sean's going to be able to be the one to extract it. Gives it across. Purcell twisting and turning. His kick back across finds Bird, and Bird has a couple of options out wide. Decides to use the one that was in a contest. Really nice mark taken there. Gives it across towards Henderson. Henderson, his kick inside forward 50, ball ace. There's Stevens. Stevens involved at half forward. Football turned over to Ferguson. Then a little punch from Wilson was clever. Just out in front of ball ace. Brennan coming hard the other way. He kicks it back inside. Vlatko! Mr. Milestone is threatening at the minute.
0: He's getting the only goal for the Roos, hasn't he? He's having a grand day out if he can.
2: He's a very intelligent player, and I think that's probably one of the reasons that South have decided to include him in there. It just means that it'll just throw their matchups out. He's playing on Henderson, North Henderson, and he just was nowhere near him when that ball came in, and he was able to take an easy mark.
1: So Vlatko steps in, kicks his second of the con. No, he's missed. So he misses. He was threatening, but unfortunately, 139 plays 117. It's a 2-point ball game here on 2 Dry at 107.7. Trust you're enjoying the coverage around the Silver City, around Australia, or even beyond.
0: So Henderson took the kick out from fullback. Not really anyone manning the mark, so he can stride out and take his 15. Decides not to have the bounce, but decides to kick it long to a contest, and that's a turnover straight away. Marcus Purcell has come up with it. Brown calls for the lead into the open space. Doesn't go there. Wanted Vlatko, almost had the chance. Sean was stripped of the footy, and that's holding the ball. Had prior opportunity, so turnover once more. So North, can they get out of 50 cleanly this time? There's a short option onto Wilson. Kennedy wants him. He doesn't go there. He decides to take another short option, and the kick, not too good. Turnover, Jet Johnson was the target. They've come up with it again, though, North. Credit to them, actually, for getting numbers on the scene. Big fist came from behind in the marking contest from Henderson over Turner. Running through was Wilson. So North are just wheeling this football past halfway. Kelly in there in the contest, as was Washbrook. McCulley from Johnston. Short kick from McCulley finds the waiting ball. He should have marked that, Brennan. Spilled out of his hands. Mitchell to Bevan. The laid in for the side. Back to Mitchell. The 1-2 was long. And he kicks it long, does Mitchell. The marking contest, Templeton. And good grab there. Good defensive grab by Kyron Bloor, and put into the ground late after taking the mark. That is a 50-meter penalty, Dave.
2: Yeah, no. Normally then Templeton very, very rarely loses a one-on-one, but Bloor made it very easy to take the ball in front of him.
1: It did indeed. Ball goes up. It's off hands there. Really nicely roved by Stevens. Stevens then gives it across. Finds Sean. Sean tries to step around Wilson. Does it nearly effectively enough. Does get a kick away. The kick favoured Henderson trying to get it towards the line. That's North Henderson. Ball now is Sean. Sean's kick back across. Really nice. And I think he's found Vlatko again, but there's whistles going.
0: Not as slippery as he has been previously, Cody Shaun there, Dave. Typically, no. He would break that tackle and then steady up and maybe go for goal. But just maybe he hasn't played much this season, of course, been nursing the injury and recovery from surgery. But he's just a little bit of a step behind.
2: Yeah, no, this is only his – he's only played two previous games. This is his third game for the year. He's had a real bad ankle, is my understanding. He still looks proppy on it. So whether or not we're seeing the last part of his hooray as a player, only time will tell. But he certainly doesn't have that cat-like instincts that we've grown accustomed to see here on a Saturday afternoon.
0: Flacco's kick is pulled to the near side for another minor score, but he's doing all the damage out of South's forward line right now. South 1-4-10 to North 1-1-7. 4 minutes gone in this second term as Henderson finds Borlay short out of defensive 50. He takes another kick, another mark taken. So North just trying to precise a few kicks down the line. Presler, did he juggle that?
2: No.
0: It was out on the full anyway, so he didn't control it, and he didn't have the mark. It's out on the full. So turnover, North. Not looking convincing here. The South kick comes long inside 450. Mark couldn't be taken by Stevens, but it bounced up to him. Goes back to Brennan, now with Shaun. All slipping and sliding he was. Went back to Stevens, couldn't get clean hands. Second grab was handy. Hand pass over the top of Henderson. How did he achieve that? Henderson's about 7 feet tall. Goes to ground. Big wrap-up in the tackle there from the North defender, and a ball up just inside South's 450, Lockie.
1: Indeed. Let's see what they're able to do. Can they work out a way to get forward here? This game's really on a knife's edge at the minute, obviously only in the second quarter. Hasn't been a high-scoring encounter. Quite scrappy. The winner, you feel like, is going to be the one that's able to use the clean skills or just sort of, you know, use the rare bits of dominance they'll have. Meanwhile, the ball goes inside forward 50. South, it's a pumping footy. Ball ace is waiting at the back. Didn't mark it. Flies through from behind anyway. So, 1-5-11, 1-1-7. It's a, what's that make it, four-point ball game. So, South at the game high, and that was just good enough to find Kelly. Stevens was there. As was another South player, but the ball gets flicked across here towards Wilson. Wilson in the back pocket. So he goes down towards Ferguson, and Ferguson just on the entry to the wing. Spills the footy. Shaun goes in, and Ferguson's down. Ferguson is down, but meanwhile, they wheel off and kick the ball inside forward 50 South. Stevens was there, knocked out of his hands. Collected again by Shaun. Shaun fires back. Sparrow finds Purcell. Finds Lines. Lines then back. The kick coming at goal. How's it shape? Poorly, it's a behind, and the kick came from Addard.
0: Very intriguing here, Dave. I mean, there is a slight breeze favouring the race course end here for South, but North are now struggling to get it past halfway.
2: Yeah, no, I was watching some of the earlier games, and that sock's not genuine in the indicating what the wind's doing. When I went down to listen to some of the quarter-time talks and three-quarter-time talks, the wind was much stronger than what that sock is showing, and it just seems to be at ground level that whichever team's heading into it is just struggling to get out of their back half.
0: The Windsocks having performance issues. Another minor score, South 1-6-12. They lead North 1-1-7. Very, very low scoring. And North really struggling here to get it out of defensive 50. Just short kicks back and forth. That's why I haven't really called any of the transition of the ball. There's been nothing to report. Now Kennedy plays on, and they find their way out of field 50. Uncontested mark by Wilson. Hand pass over the top. Should find Pitt, and he had to slap it because he was about to get absolutely mauled by a closing Riley Shaun, and the pressure has caused another turnover. The kick comes inside the 50. Stevens juggles the mark with the bright fluoro-orange boots. Plays on straight away. The lead came from Flacco by himself, actually, almost effectively in the square. He hasn't been awarded that mark inside the square, so 45-degree angle, about 10 metres out. This should be, touch wood, Lockie, a goal.
1: How do you allow that, though, as North, to allow the guy, probably the most dangerous forward on the ground at the minute, to be standing by himself 10 metres from goal?
2: It looked as if as that ball started to come back towards the 50, the North defenders pushed right up to the top of the 50 trying to mark the spare South players, and Stevens was able to mark the ball, then transition it quicker further down the field, and they get a goal from it.
0: So Flacco with his second of the day, and with South, second of the day, 2-6-18. They lead North 1-1-7. A margin of just 11 points, but goals exceptionally hard to come by right now. 8 minutes gone in this second term. Remember, this is the qualifying final today. The winner goes through to the grand final in a fortnight. Now, with all four teams playing finals, if you finish in the top two, you get a second chance. So the loser will play the winner of tomorrow's elimination final. Playing on a Sunday, Lockie, is going to be absolute trash.
1: Yeah, well, I mean, that's why I don't play football, because playing on a Saturday or a Sunday, my skills don't really change. They're not that good. But Langdon gets it towards Purcell. Purcell, off the back of the square, off the back of the centre circle, was able to get it towards Wood. And then Wood, his kick bounces. Henderson just tried to swipe it, poor at it. There's Butterfield, twisting and turning. We asked about him. He's been impressive in the eyes of Nash Mitchell. Ball back over the top. Chasing after it is Wilson. Wilson, it sits for him. And then through the centre of the jube, he strides. Ball out towards Ferguson. Ferguson at the 50. He's got McCulley with him. McCulley wins that duel, and McCulley relieves, finds Wood. Really nice mark taken by him.
0: Wood now plays on straight away, kicks it up the line. Marcus Purcell uncontested, and the game's sort of opened up here. Not as much congestion. Purcell's kick goes back into the corridor. Trying to slap it in front of him was Langdon. They've turned it over here, South, but a quick little fumble from Stanley, and they've turned it back over. Uno reverse. South pulls out the Uno card, I should say. Proper pronunciation. South have gone into their 50. Kennedy's come up with it. They've done well here, North. Tidball, the 1-2 has been played on. Kennedy has a bounce, about to get wrapped up in the tackle. He kicks it long down the line, goes towards the boundary. Templeton, the intended target, just slaps it over the line. That was a great couple of efforts there by Dan Kennedy off the halfback.
2: Yeah, he's a quality player for North, and when Dan plays well, North play really well. So he just needs to get himself a little bit more into this game. I see that he's picking up young Will Stevens, and he was a key for South the last time they played with about 7 or 8 marks in that third quarter. So that'll be an interesting battle as we watch this game unfold.
1: Wilson was coming into his own forward 50, but Bird won the footy and swiped him away. Now the ball into the centre of the ground. Stevens needed a little moment to compose himself and trap the football. Then from the centre circle, he just bangs it inside forward 50. Brown, by himself, takes a really nice mark. And an opportunity at goal for South. About 40 metres out is big bad Dylan Brown, but he can kick a footy.
0: You can see there, Dan Kennedy, Dave, absolutely gassed there. So Stevens was able to get off him and have time to kick that to Brown. And you can see Kennedy's on his haunches. Stevens has run back into the 50. So just need to be careful of that being exploited a bit too much. But when the kicks are inaccurate, like Brown's was just then, gone across the face for another minor score, I think they got off a bit lucky there. But rest assured, the Roos are menacing.
2: Yeah, young Will Stevens is great athletically, and Dan will match him in the air, but it's around the ground with what just happened there. He just gave him a couple of metres and Will was able to run away from him, so they'll just need to keep an eye on that, see if that matchup continues to work.
1: So the ball manages to get away. Oh, Wilson, geez, he's quick. Wisely found Mitchell, and then Mitchell's kick up the line was good. A little bit of a tracer bullet. Found Templeton. Templeton turns. He's 70 from home. Puts it out towards Ferguson. Not able to quite clutch it. Now in the canteen pocket, the battle continues. Over the line it goes, and the umpire says it's going to be thrown in.
2: Young Mason McCulley, his speed and his aggression in that back half has just been excellent for South so far in the game. That any time a North player seems to get away by a couple of metres, he's closing him down, putting him under pressure and creating that stoppage. Again, not being able to get any run on or flow from the North forwards.
1: So it looked like it was going to be Kennedy was able to win it out, but here goes South. They're able to extract the football. That kick's pretty good. Down the line it goes, and a really nice mark taken as well. Back and back nice and quickly as Sparrow.
0: The kick goes straight in board. He went to Stevens. It went through his legs. He's nutmegged himself. Now with North arriving with numbers at the ball, Tidball was in and under. Wanted the high tackle. Umpire didn't want a bar of the play for it. Comes up again with North. Tidball in there as well. Turner. They all pile on top of one another. It'll be a ball up as a lot more players converge in support. Now Wood has gone about 20 metres off the play here. Pitt will go to him. That was a bit of a dangerous, menacing South player. Brown won the tap, went backwards. The clearing kick came around off the left, and it goes inside the South's forward 50. Flacco tried to arrive on the scene. Ball lace with calm precision, kicks it and measures it to the boundary line, but it hasn't gone off anyone's hand, so it will be a turnover straight away. The lasso rule, Lockie.
1: Yeah, there it is. Yeah, get your whips out, gentlemen. Sean with the ball. Decides to kick up, tried to find Brown, but wasn't able to do that. Was chopped off in the end. A really nice mark taken by Pitt. Pitt then found Turner. So Turner, his kick in board finds Kelly on the 45, just on the edge of the centre square. looks around, not quite sure where to go. Tidball. He's there.
2: They're just looking to shorten their game at the moment. They need to get hold of the ball for a while and try and run south around and take some of the turnover and the run that they have away from them. And they're doing that. They just need to get that ball into hand, slow it up. They're now at the halfway line. They brought it from their back 50 up to here. And they've just got to take possession of it for a little while and, see if they can't get just back on top.
0: Mitchell finds Wilson on centre wing, goes to Turner, played on, took them all on. That's holding the ball from all these short, nice measure kicks and all the territory they gained. They've turned it over with a silly decision there from Turner. So it's back with South. Half pass from Wood, saw Washbrook into danger, goes back to Wood, kicks it long down the line. Who can mark it? Brown almost did. Sean getting the crumbs. Also Stevens. Keeps it in play. Oh, I thought he did for a moment. The boundary umpire with eyes like a hawk from 20 metres away has said, no, give it to me. So, bit lucky there.
1: It's like there's a sensor in the football or something that only he can hear.
0: I don't know if that's in their budget here at AFL Broken Hill. We'll see. Ball comes back into play. Butterfield won the tap, went through Turner's hands, diving on top of it and getting under the legs of Purcell was Tidball, but no free kick paid. I thought just for a moment might have awarded the player who arrived second on the scene. But anyway, stoppage has been called. Another throw up. Umpire's wasting no time with these stoppages. Lyons dropped the footy in the tackle. But he's backwards to the umpire, so another ball up, Lockie.
1: Well, just keep going with ball ups, I guess. Contestant work, really, that has been the story of the day so far. Ball goes up one more time, tapped forward. Here we go. So extracting the football out, tried to put it in front of Pitt, and Pitt, well, he didn't really grab the football. Not quite sure what the plan was there. Unless he was trying to assassinate his own coaching staff, because that's where the football landed. It's really over and out.
2: He's normally a quite composed young player, and he just seemed to sort of panic a little bit, threw it on his boot and kicked it out on the full.
1: So Washbrook, well, the mark taken across half back there by Tidball. So Tidball, his kick is nice towards Mitchell. Mitchell, walking the tightrope, was at least a couple metres inside by the time he took the mark. Looks to go inboard again. Tidball, the intended target. Oh, it's a dangerous kick. It's a dangerous kick. Tidball in the position where he had to go, and Purcell wrapped him up. Another opportunity for South to compose themselves.
2: If you want to try and play this short kick mark game, you've got to make sure you hit the targets on the full. And that just landed short from Tids, and he didn't have a chance to be able to do anything else with it but fall on it.
0: South come away with it with Langdon. His kick is a bit of a tumble dryer into the 50. Sean, nice and composed. Measured kick, perfect. Find Stevens and the legal distance as well. So they all say go back, have a shot, mate, because right now with the scoreline sitting at 2-7-19, North 1-1-7 with 15 minutes gone in the second term, a goal would be exceptionally handy here for the Roos to build out on a very small buffer zone that they have. So it's with Will Stevens, the junior. Enjoys a goal himself, does Will. 22 on the season. Can it be 23? Leans back and turns his back on the goals before it's even traversed the line. Loved it off the boots straight away, and South have their third of the afternoon. 3-7-25, North 1-1-7. Gee whiz, Lockie. It's a scrappy game, 16 minutes gone in the second term, but that's a very good goal to earn.
1: It's slow going, isn't it, this one? It's also out to a game high there. That makes the game high 18 points for the Roos. Also, Will Stevens, you mentioned, is 23 now. 9 of them against South. Sorry, against North.
0: He likes playing against the blue and white, does Will? He's got the will to find the goal.
1: Another poor pun.
0: Ball returns back to the centre. Yeah, I've got a few dad jokes I'll tell you in a second. Langdon again finding it out of the contest. Couldn't get the clearance though. Ferguson was in there. Kelly as well. When you're in a bit of strife, put Kelly in the midfield, I say. Again, he comes up with it, just barging through traffic, Jaden Kelly. How has he got that out of the contest? He did. His kick though was just to a scrappy contest. McCulley with his speed, hand pass over the top. He was looking for Roberts, spilled out of his hands. Pitt comes away with it. Back in North's possession, his kick was a tumble dry, intercepted by Johnson. It's in the hands of South. Kicks out into the centre wing of the Brewery side and finds Bird by himself. He can go to Wood short if he wants to. Decides to pop it up long on his left. Brown was the target. Flying from behind was Sean. Went to ground. Mitchell had to be quick with his hand pass and accurate. He wasn't. Goes to Henderson. Round the body. And it's off the side of his boot for a minor score. And just like that, that could have been from bad to worse there for the Bulldogs. But another minus score, South 3-8-26, North 1-1-7.
2: So it looks like South are really pushing all their tools forward. You've got Mitch Henderson, Mickey Vlatko, Dylan Brown and Arlen Bird now playing forward. So they're trying to stretch them in the air and see if they can't get some advantage against them and try and finish out this quarter strong with a few goals.
1: So the ball from Mitchell was out. It's a really nice mark taken, though. The intercept mark, that was. So South are going to send it back inside forward 50. It's a little bit of a bouncing effort inside forward 50 through Kelly's hands. Here's Henderson again. Thought about the snap. Thought better of it. Vlatko marks, takes off, blazes away and misses everything. No, snuck through from behind in the end. So South, they move to 3-9-27, North 1-1-7.
2: Yeah, that's 12 scoring shots to 2. And, yeah, North are very lucky they're still in the game at this particular point in time.
0: He's about 1-3 now, I think, Vlatko. He could be having a grand day out. A 50-metre penalty has been called from the kick-out at full back. I don't know what that was, Dave. You're the umpire?
2: No. You use that term very loosely when you say I'm an umpire. But I'm not sure what that was, whether or not he was over the mark and he was called back and didn't come back. I'm not sure.
0: You umpired a game. Therefore, you are an umpire, says the Oxford Dictionary.
2: I did have one of the coaches actually tell me I wasn't an umpire several times. So.
0: Isn't that just like a footy half these days? Meanwhile, North kick up the line has been intercepted by South and the kick's come away quite quickly. The mark has been taken by Henderson on centre wing, going back towards the racecourse end. He bombs it long to the lead of Vlatko, who takes a lovely chest mark on the lead. Now, he's sitting at about 1-3 from my calculations, gentlemen, and he will go back and have a set shot here. He's the milestone man, 250 games. He could be having a day out, but his kicking boots have let him down now.
1: Well, I don't know what it is, but South's kicking boots in the women's game as well let them down. So maybe it's just a South-wide thing at the minute.
0: Something in the water over there, I think. Vlatko, more than a 45-degree angle. Distance will be about 40-odd metres out. So it will require a very nice kick if he wants to get a major, a big sausage roll. Strides in. Ooh. That's not a drop punt. It was barely even a floater, but it floated through for another minor score. And South, gee whiz, that scoreboard looks a little bit rough to look at. 3-10-28, North 1-1-7. We're about to tick into time of the second term here, halftime beckoning. Ferguson took the mark out of fullback, played on into traffic, and another turnover once more. The kick was rushed, and North will again have time to compose with the intercept mark taken by Kelly. He switches the play with an almightily good switch play kick, finds Mitchell, but he pushes back off the mark and takes his time. His kick, or diving over the top of Pitt, was the South defender. No free kick for unrealistic attempt. Pitt tries to keep it in his possession, holding the man free kick. Yeah, it has been.
2: Oh, very lucky.
0: They've played on again. They've taken advantage. There was no advantage in that. This is an absolute meal of it. North have made of this. Pitt's kick again rushed out on the full once more. Copy and paste from 7 minutes ago.
1: Yeah, that was hard to watch, to be honest with you. Meanwhile, the ball now back in the hands of Johnson. Johnson, nope. Told to go back to his mark. We'll try again. Legs seem to be okay, though. He's bouncing around like a gazelle. So let's see what Johnson's able to do. This time, might have to go in board. Decides to wheel, kicks it towards the player there in Brown. Brown, off hands. Plenty of players chasing after it now. There's Sparrow. He's quick. Dances around. Flings the ball back inside. Purcell, his kick. It's hanging in the air. Oh, Sean was on the line. Touched his own teammate's work there in a contest with the 19 of Turley.
0: Not a bad little player, Turley.
1: Ended up in the best.
0: And not bad by Purcell there. The snap on goal was lovely from the corner. Anyway, ball comes back out to play, and North trying desperately to get this pass halfway and do it convincingly. The kick to Bevan went through his hands. That was a regulation mark there up top. And South, again, come away with it. The Ruse absolutely dominating this second term, but not proving it on the scoreboard, even though the lead is 22 points. Presler. North have managed to force this back into their favour. It's with Ferguson, had no one up the line, decides to kick it anyway. Spoiled. Nice reading of the play came there from Kyron Bloor, who's moved up to sort of the half-back line now, running back into defensive 50 to go back on Templeton. So North with a chance here. A goal would be handy before the major break, Lockie.
1: As it would be. And we're about to throw this one back into play. So just waiting here. Woods and Butterfield, so the 22 against the 23. A few players around this one. Woods involved, Presler, Brennan. Who's going to win this one out? Ball tap forward. There's Ferguson. He's always involved. Good tackle laid there, and the umpire says we'll throw it back up. Sean was the tackler. Those two looking like they're going to be going head-to-head.
2: They've really tied it up around the stoppages of South since the last time they played, where North dominated early, but they just can't get the ball out of any of the stoppages here, and It's just a matter of time before South get it and win the ball and get it going their way again.
1: Henderson, his hand pass was chopped off by Bevan, and then Henderson went in and laid a pretty good smother. Now it's still with Bevan. So Bevan gives it across towards Presler. Presler, they're building from the wing. They're just forward of the wing now with Ferguson. Ended up with a free kick in line with the edge of the centre square. His kick to...
0: Ooh, that was lucky he didn't take advantage then. Yeah. Washbrook was all over that.
1: Washbrook, he read it like his favourite book, didn't he?
0: Like a fat kid on a smarty.
1: Ball. About to come back here. So, Presley with the football. Again, the man on the mark in line with the edge of the centre square. He bombs it long into the forward line looking for a leader. Oh, Templeton just couldn't quite get there. He had two hands, so it was almost in his chest. Ball flicked forward. It was clever from the 28. Ball given across there towards Ferguson. Ferguson, his shot at goal coming. He's got it. They needed it. They do get it. Wow. So, North, an opportunity just to sort of respond. They have not kicked a goal since Templeton kicked the first of the game.
0: Oh, wow. North, very much needed goal as halftime beckons in the distance. 23 minutes gone in this second term. And North, they still trail, but they've got their second goal of the afternoon. South, 3-11-29, lead the Bulldogs 2-1-13. And a trip to the sheds could not come quick enough, but a good momentum gainer, Dave, I think, there for North. Something from nothing.
2: Yeah, well, they really needed to get something before half time. They've only been in that forward 50 twice or three times in this quarter, and they were able to make it make South pay as opposed to South down the other end who've just kicked point after point. So you do need scoreboard pressure, and they haven't been able to do that, South, against North. So there's still half a chance here and may even get another one before the break comes.
0: Big fist came out of the stoppage from Henderson. And it's with Wilson now, though. He got the crumbs. The hand pass inside forward 50 from Pitt. He socketed on from the ground, and McCulley's come away with it. Has a running bounce. Oof. He decides to go on his left, and that is an incredible KFC classic catch in the days of the old cricket broadcast. A station sponsor, I hope. Lyons has taken a great one from the slips, Corden. A good mark there. Hopefully that doesn't put us into trouble on a public broadcast like we are. Small come from the marking contest, out of bounds, right in front of the South bench on the grandstand side. 24 minutes gone in this second term. That was a great mark there.
1: Where's the Zinger replay? That was brilliant. Yeah.
0: I don't know if they're a station sponsor. Keep play on as the ball comes back into play, and that'll be the end of the second term. And what again this game has been. It's 3-11-29, South leading North 2-1-13. 25 minutes, second term is in the books. The first half of this qualifying final is in the books, Lockie, and I still think North are in with a chance of this, even though they had not really much any of that play in that second term.
1: Well, I think it's sort of changed now with that Ferguson goal. They've got a little bit of momentum. They know they can find a way through. They were really struggling when South were at their best, like everyone does, to be honest with you. South have been very good. I've liked the work. I like the work. One of you mentioned it. I like the work they've done at stoppage, where they're keeping it nice and tight. In that round 15 game, North were able to spread from stoppage really easily. It was brilliant work from David to pick that up. And South have kept it nice and tight in this contest. David, your thoughts?
2: Yeah, South really need to do more to get some more scoreboard pressure on. They could be having a very easy second half, but unfortunately, you know, they've had 14 scoring shots to 3, and North are only down by 12 points. Was it 16 points? So they're still very much in it. They can certainly turn around. We saw that the last time these two played, when North were up by 29 points. But interesting to see. But North just seemed, at this particular point in time, just got too many passengers. We haven't seen much of Ferguson. Nash Mitchell's been quiet for a while. Reece Pitt normally does quite a bit of work around that forward line. We haven't seen him much, you know. So it's really the defenders are getting all the play, because the ball's at that end of the ground. And they've just got to try and find a way of getting it out and keeping the ball for a lengthy period of time and getting some more players into the game and share the workload.
0: Well, as both sides head to the rooms for their major break here at halftime, it is South leading by just 16 points, but they have had 14 scoring shots to North's 3. So the Roos are well and truly in control. Will the Bulldogs turn things around? I don't know. Gentlemen, how about we have a bit of a break? But Lockie, I did say I had some dad jokes for you at halftime just before we go. So guy walks into a fish and chip shop, walks up to the guy behind the counter and says, "G'day, mate. Got any helicopter-flavoured chips?" He said, "Nah, sorry, mate. I've only got plain."

It's hard to say that I'd rather stay awake when I'm asleep, because my dreams are bursting at the seams.

0: That's the incredibly talented Olivia Dean, and it's so easy to fall in love. But I'll tell you what's not easy, making it to a grand final. Patrick Reinke here with you on 107.7 2 Dry FM with Lachlan Gould and Dave Bierman. And it is halftime, and right now the scoreboard of this qualifying final, if you win, you go through to the big dance. If you lose, you're in to your second chance preliminary final. South 3-11-29, North 2-1-13. It has been a scrappy affair. 14 scoring shots to the Roos to 3 scoring shots to the Bulldogs, yet the margin is just 16 points, Lachlan. And South, well, they're out from the rooms and they're warming up. North are still in the sheds.
1: Yeah, it's a weird one. Obviously, going back to this morning, Central said they're staying out the entire time for their game tomorrow.
0: Yeah.
1: So it's interesting to listen to what both, I guess, sort of the psyche there go, the Bulldogs in front of a stand led out by Jaden Kelly, Presler, Ferguson. They're all out there, Turley, et cetera, et cetera. I'm not going to list the entire team as they come out, and we'd be here all day. But yeah, it's a pretty interesting look into the psyche of the boys. You know, how long do you let them switch off for in that halftime? Do you let them switch off for 5 minutes? Do you let them switch off for 3? Do you let them switch off for 7 or 8, as it looks like North have done here, with Henderson going across the field to join his teammates now?
0: And Dave, yeah, it looks like the 15 minutes has just elapsed for the major break, and you got South here doing some pretty intense lane kicking and getting their heads over the ball and really slicing through these groups, and you have North who are just sort of doing a few sidesteps and casually jogging back to the goals. When does the siren sound to get these sides ready for the third term?
2: Yeah, the normally when the umpires come on the field, and we haven't seen the umpires yet, so the umpires are still in the room. Here they come now. They should have been out by. And here they come, and there comes the siren. But yeah, it'll be interesting to see. North have a lot of experience and in their side with a touch of some youth, and it'll be interesting to see. You would like to think that the old heads of North will know exactly what they need to do to get themselves back into this game. Most of the day they seem to have been second to the ball, very slow to react, and South have just reacted a little bit more and looked just to be a little bit hungrier, you know. So they've just got to try and find that, and that's exactly what we saw with North in that round 15 game in that first quarter. And then it just, since then, the three quarters since, and the half so far today, is that hunger just seems to have abandoned North at the moment. So it's a really strange scenario. So we'll have to see how it plays out.
0: And looking at it, you look at some of the output of scoring from both South and North, these are some of the lowest scoring quarters they have produced all season long. You compare it to the last minor round game, round 15, where they both met each other and was a great comeback by the Roos. That was still relatively high scoring.
1: Yeah.
0: The goals were being scored, but it's just not the case today. I mean, granted, 14 scoring shots by the Roos, they could have had 11 goals, 3, and
1: yes,
0: this could have been a whole different conversation we're having. But thanks to inaccuracy and some touches on the line and a bit of pressure from North, the Bulldogs are still in the hunt, but the scoreline is just exceptionally low, and it's been scrappy. The skills haven't been that clean. There have been some good passages and some good link-up footy, but for the most part, you can't really chalk it up to nerves now. It's half a footy in.
1: Yeah, eventually a final, even a grand final. I say this having never played in, having not played in a senior one and played in like one across my junior playing careers. But eventually, it must start feeling like just another game of football. You know, you can't be thinking, "Oh, this is a grand final." The entire time you're watching, you're in this game. The nerves excuse, I think, is running thin. You could have given me 1,000 guesses as to how many goals there would have been kicked, and I don't think 5 would have been on the list very high at all.
0: Yeah.
1: So it's not the best game of football that we've ever seen. Hopefully Western Central have got something better in store for us tomorrow. But this game is really still on the line. I still think it'd be South. I think we all tipped South pre-game. Be very interesting to see what happens here. But geez, North are missing some key pillars. They're really missing Kyle McAllister out there, but you can't focus on who's not out there. You can only work with the charges you've got available to you.
0: Yeah. Good as the side you put on the park, Dave.
2: Yeah, no, it is. But they just really lack run from behind the ball. You know, they've gone to this kick mark game, and virtually not much else. There's been the odd occasion about I'd get it on, and but they're not running in numbers. You know, so that's the ball gets kicked forward to a player. He takes a mark, wants to play on quickly. There's two or three Souths around him, can't break a tackle. turn the ball over and the ball comes back the other way. So they've, somewhere or other, they've just got to try and find some run. And I mentioned to Nas Mitchell this morning, I like Jack Turner. He's been a good player for them for a couple of years, but he hasn't played much, you know, in the last 5 or 6 weeks. And he just looks short of a run. And it's the same with a couple of them, you know. So I don't know how they'd go with having another week off. They've just had a week off for Monday. Go straight through the grand final, have another week off next week. I'm not sure that's going to favour the team that goes in first anyway.
1: Here we go. So Brown, Ferguson just left it behind. Butterfield trying to emerge with the football. The umpire says it'll be a throw-up. I think it'll disappoint a few of the boys, though, because they would have been looking forward to getting down to Adelaide for Texas game, but I don't think that's going to happen for them. Meanwhile, collected there by Ferguson. Ferguson then flicks it back across towards Fattell. Fattell's kick off a little sidestep, bouncing, getting closer to the line, and in the end it does go over. What's the umpire say? Looks like it's going to be a free kick going the way for a lasso towards O'Brien. So Brian, been impressed with him at stages today. Thought he was really good inside the first couple of minutes. Meanwhile, his kick, it's a high one. It's a long one. There's a few boys that are going to fly for it. Ball falls down. No one able to really win there. Getting towards the line and over it goes. Umpire says lasso. Looks like it's going to be Lane Fattell's footy.
0: So it's with Lane Fattell. Sparrow stands the mark. He's in the shade of the grandstand. Sun's starting to set, but a long way off from being dusk here anytime soon. Kick goes long down the line. To no one in particular, no mark could be taken. A lot of bodies converge on it once more, as it has been the sort of narrative over the course of the first half. A lot of congestion, a lot of stoppages. Did open up a couple of times across those quarters, but it's always been a bit of a scrappy affair. So ball up outside the 50 for the Bulldogs. Tap was won by Brown. To go back, to go forward, do the ruse to Johnston, to Sean. His hand pass was smothered off the fist, which I think is something that can happen. If you can smother something off the boot, Lockie, you can smother it off the fist. I hope you can.
2: Yeah, well, see, just in that scenario there, when that stoppage, when the ball came out, South were able to get the ball, and they didn't panic with it. They're not trying to kick the ball on like North have been doing, and they try to run it. A couple of little handballs didn't work out in the end, but they're not panicking around the ball, and they're just taking their time, and that's the composure that North really have to find for themselves.
0: A little hand pass from Brown came to look to be Sean. The kick, though, has been intercepted. So North go inside forward 50 here in this third term. And free kick on the play, and it has been awarded to the Bulldogs in the hands of Templeton, who has kicked a goal today. He kicked North's only one of the first term, but he's a long way from home, outside the 50 arc, and a bit of a tough distance as well. He's got the North bleachers to his back. They're kicking to the racecourse end this third term, the Bulldogs. So Templeton strides in. He'll wheel around on his right side and try and get a bit into it. He's trying to wheel it back towards goal with his body, but that doesn't change any arcs. He's gone to the near side for a minor score. So North opened the account of this third term, 2-2-14. They trail South 3-11-29.
1: Yeah, good game of football so far. 15 points, that's the difference. So kick goes out towards, well, it looks to be Brown, but Brown, there are a few players waiting down for both teams. Ball then flicked across there, nearly extracted in the end by Sean. Sean over it, his opposite number there in Turner. And the umpire says we'll throw it up just outside the 50 here towards the northern end of the ground. Ball thrown back up, tapped. Butterfield, bouncing footy. Plenty of players around this one now. Again, still on hands and knees. No one really able to make clean disposal with it. Sean was able to get it fired back towards McCulley. McCulley, off a couple of steps, bangs it long and high. Well done. Really nice mark there, taken by the 13 of Stanley. Stanley, a talented junior. His kick, it's a long, booming one. There's a couple of boys back there, but Bird, the best of the lot, dives in and takes a really nice mark.
2: He's come from about 25 metres away to take that. There was the North player that was standing him, just stood on the mark away from him and let him run, and he's able to take it.
0: Jumping up really high in the marking contest was Henderson. Couldn't bring it to ground, and the quick kick came from Ferguson, and the mark's been taken by Kelly. So great opportunity here for the Bulldogs to snag their third goal of the afternoon. And he's a very safe kick, is Kelly, but still set shot goals are hard to come by on a day like this. There is a slight breeze favouring the end of which North are kicking to. That is the race course end. So you might have to start it out ever so slightly to the right and drift it back on into the left. Let's see if he's got his kicking boots on. Jaden Kelly hasn't kicked one today. Could this be his first? strides in, and he tries to use the breeze to his advantage, but it didn't swing back as much as he thought it would, and it's gone across the face for a minor score. So Bulldogs showing some very good signs out of the major break with a couple of scoring opportunities, but they have gone begging for just points. 2-3-15, they trail by 14 to South 3-11-29. Washbrook takes the kick out for fullback, Lockie, and I was going to throw it over to you, but the intercept mark's been made straight away by Top Gun Jet Johnson. So from outside the 50, he'll kick from pretty much directly in front.
1: Yeah, that's a bad turnover. South just looking like they're struggling a little bit to adjust to the tempo after the halftime break.
0: Johnson leans back on the kick and it won't get the distance. And flying high from behind looked to be Templeton, but the man in front has been paid the mark, and that is once again Arlen Bird. So he's taken a couple of crucial intercepts. Bird to start off this third term. 5 minutes already gone in it, but South struggling to get it out of defensive 50. Kind of similar to the first quarter as I lose my voice. Lachlan, take over.
1: Will do. Now it's with Mitchell Henderson. So Henderson, his kick out towards the wing. Couple of players chasing back after this. Turley gives a little hand pass towards Mitchell. Mitchell, nearly caught by Sean, who is able to recover. Got rid of him there. Henderson gives it off. They're steaming back inside forward 50. McLean's kick was not one of his better ones. Someone's going to come back there, going the way of... Sure, it looks to be Washbrook with the footy. So Washbrook with the footy.
2: After his last kick, I'd be happy if I was North for him to have the ball in his hand.
1: Wasn't one of his better ones. He's usually a good user of the football. This time he just bangs it for distance. There's a few players that are waiting. Everyone goes up. No one really waited down. Umpire says it's going to be a free kick going the way of the Dogs. It looks to be in the hands of Quinton Bevan. So he was the mystery man from this morning. Hasn't been massively sighted, but he's got the ball just forward of true centre wing now on that Brewery side. So he kicks it in. A few players leading, one of them diving and taking a really nice mark there. Looks to be Reveal going back to have an opportunity at goal.
0: Haven't called his name much today, Dave.
2: Two or three minutes ago, I was going to mention there, Reeve was playing in that forward line. I don't think he's had a possession before now. So they look quite top heavy down there. We've got him and Jaden Kelly, Blake Clare, I think was down there. I saw before, maybe off now, but they seem to be a little bit top heavy and not enough players at ground level for them.
0: Well, can he make his authority on the game straight away? No, he cannot. One touch for Matt Reeval and one behind for Matt Reeval as well. Another behind for the Bulldogs, 2-4-16, South 3-11-29. The Bulldogs, three scoring opportunities in 7-odd minutes of this third term out of the major break of half time, and they've got all the play right now. So can South find a bit of a chip kick way up the ground? Johnson finds Washbrook in the pocket, the scoreboard pocket of the racecourse end. He wheels around into his right and just kicks it long to a contest. Brown tried to just slap it forward. In there was, looks to me, maybe Brennan. Hand pass came out to Purcell. Short finds Lyons. He might get the link-up hand pass. He doesn't. Lyons plays on straight away. Finds Brown on centre wing. Bird's there next if he wants him. Goes the hand pass. And they're past halfway here, the Roos. If they can get a goal from this, it'll absolutely be a sucker punch to the Bulldogs. Stevens, hand pass over the top to Henderson. Can go for goal. He does. Kick comes off the side of the boot. You could call it squaring it up. Mark couldn't be taken by Sean. Fattell tries to arrive on the scene to get it back for the Bulldogs. Cody Sean got it. Ball spilled out of the tackle. Goes to Purcell. Snap around the corner. Goes to goal. Mark taken on the line. It was dropped by Vlatko. A quick soccer came out. Bevan broke through a tackle. And North might just get out of danger here. In fact, they do. Mitchell, short kick, finds Kennedy. Bullet dodged.
1: Yeah, they get away with one there. That was a really, really dangerous couple of moments. Oh, Sean wrapped up Tidball, and that was brilliant from Sean. Jeez, there's a reason there. Their fearless leader, their fearless captain, is going to have an opportunity to kick from about 40 metres out. So Riley Sean, the man who might be my favourite almost for the Lionel Johnson.
0: Wow.
1: Yeah.
0: Big call.
1: There's a big call. That's what we do on Two Dry. We make the big calls. So 45 metres, kicks from about 50 in the end, and it's not proving my point. Meanwhile, the ball stays alive. It's a behind. Only momentarily did it stay alive. So the scoreboard now reads 3-12-30, 2-4-16. South, if they lose this game, they've only got themselves to blame.
0: Yeah, Turley wasn't messing around there. Ball was sort of jungling around in the hands, and he just gave the old Muhammad Ali right jab straight to it to punch it over the line, get the stoppage, get the kick out from fullback. And Mitchell plays on, has a bounce, decides to kick it to, he was hoping for Stanley, rocking the lavender boots too. They look like they've been personally designed for him. He wears them so well. He decided to have a second running bounce and it didn't come back to him. That's the Jubilee Oval surface for you. He decided to soccer along the ground and South have turned this over. Washbrook to Johnson. Kick in the corridor was perfect. Finds Purcell. He plays on, has a bounce. The short kick finds O'Brien. And if he played on, he was into Borlase. So he doesn't. Goes back off the mark. Now does a quick kick him to open space. Finds Sean. It bounces right in front of him. That's a lasso rule. Last touch out. Free kick. So I'll keep going, Lockie, because you've got a door and a wall and a window and a steel post in front of you blocking your vision. North, come back into play nicely. Find Tidball. Rocking the old Roger Federer bandana around his head. Very stylish. Kennedy, the switch play can be on if he wants Mitchell out on the Brewery wing. He doesn't. Decides to go towards the grandstand. His kick was a bit of a chip. Maybe the pitching wedge was used. Comes up short, finds Borlase, and a bit of run and carry from Borlase. Kicks it now long in front of the North bleachers. They're passed halfway into the 50. Bloor trying to desperately keep it in front of him. Templeton gathered. Snap on goal. That's an inside-out torpedo. Goes to the line. It's a bit of a bash and crash with Kennedy and Clare and Templeton and Byrd. We're all in there. Johnson comes away with it. He was pushed as he kicked it. Presler couldn't take the mark. Sean takes it to the line and pulls it over for a throw in.
2: So it was a quick transition by North. Got it down within a couple of metres from their goal, but Reeval's battling 3-on-1. You know, they need to get other players around there. So when if he doesn't take the mark and the ball hits the ground, they've got half a chance to win it back and try and get a goal out of this. They just seem so flat today.
1: Meanwhile, ball comes back in. There it is with Sean. Sean's, well, can he see it over? Not quite sure he needed to all the theatrics there.
2: Oh, I think the free kick was already paid for Big Brown for something, but so I'm not sure what the gymnastics role was.
1: Meanwhile, so Sean's party tricks aside, we're back into play. It's going to be holding the ball. No advantage is the call. So Mitchell zigging and zagging gave it to Kelly. The old heads for North combine and straight through the middle. Brilliant work.
2: Dan Kennedy, that was his great holding the ball play there, and North got a quick play on. I'm not sure they were ready for it, but the umpire called play on, and they're able to get it in Jaden Kelly's hands, and he's a quality finisher, 25 out dead in front. He's not going to miss too many of those.
0: So it's South, 3 goals, 12-30 lead. North, 3 goals, 4-22. 11 minutes gone in this third term. 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Patrick Reinke here with you, Lachlan Gould and Dave Bierman beside me as well. And well, South need to probably just switch back on here, Lockie. They have had a lot more scoring opportunities, 15 in total compared to 7, but yet they only lead by 8.
2: Jaden Kelly back on the ball too, so this will be interesting. His leadership will be needed in there and trying to win that ball and get it forward for him. Oh, what was that?
0: Grabbing it out of the ruck there was Brown. Hand pass into open space, came to Turner. Spills out of his hands, goes to Purcell. Now back to Turner. Very sloppy hand handling of the ball here. Kick was smothered off the boot, goes to Presley. He goes back inboard to the top of the 50. That was dangerous. Turnover. South can make him really hurt. Hand pass from Henderson fires wood. Back to Purcell. Can he steady? Decides to snap around the body. Gets a favourable bounce. No, slap through for a minor score. Very well done there defensively by the Bulldogs to make sure that wasn't a goal conceded. So Luke Hall gives it over to Henderson to take the kick out. Hall might still get this here if he's a short option. Henderson looking towards the Brewery wing, but then he turns left and right, shaking it all about, plays on, and he's going to go long towards the Brewery side. Kicks it very nicely and finds Turner on the chest. Lovely mark taken by Turner.
2: It's a next kick from here because it's about 4-on-2 further down the line. And he's gone short, been able to find Blake Clare, thankfully.
0: Now Clare wants the corridor. He tries to find Wilson in a sea of red and white. That was particularly dangerous. Ball goes to ground. Washbrook, quick hand pass out. Henderson, snap around the body. Absolutely beautiful finish by Mitch Henderson, the big man. He thought he might straighten up for the drop punt, decided to kick it more like a snap, and he has finished that absolutely perfectly, and a nice goal at a very nice time for the Roos. South, 4-13-37, back out to a 15-point lead. North, 3-4-22, 13 minutes gone in this third term.
2: See, Blake Clare then, he's just inside the, or probably 10 metres inside the 50, and he's kicking to a one-on-one contest, North turned the ball over to come straight back down the corridor and straight in through the goals. Like, it's not rocket science to work this out, to keep the ball away from the dangerous areas unless it's somebody standing by themselves, and you're not going to get punished with the rebound, and that's exactly what's happened here. It's just a bad turnover.
1: Back in the centre we go again. So Claire was almost doing the rocking, but turned himself into an extra midfielder there for the Dogs. Meanwhile, Kelly tried to collect it. There was a free kick going the way of the Dogs. Wilson, but advantage is the call. So the kick goes inside forward 50 again. Kelly might have overcooked it on the entry. Here they go. McCully gets it away. Nice little kick out towards Brennan. Brennan able to take a nice little mark there as well. So he just takes some time to assess his options at halfback. The kick is up onto the Brewery wing. And just past Mitchell. Mitchell, oh, he sees it over. The intended target was Woods. Mitchell saw it over.
2: Mason Kelly just gets him out of trouble time and time again when that ball hits the ground. He's speed, and he just ran away with it then, and North didn't have a chance of being able to get it off him.
0: It's weird when players play on, they have that bounce after two steps. I just don't know what that signifies, but it's sort of waste a bit of momentum there. Ball comes out of the throw-in. Quick clearing kick came from Kelly. It spills out of the marking contest, and South come away with it. Centre wing on the Brewery side. Mark has been taken by Lyons. Now, he's got Langdon up the line short if he wants him. Decides to go there now. Took long enough, but the mark has been taken. So it's with Langdon right against the boundary line. Kelly's out of this contest. He's standing the mark. Langdon goes short. Daisy cutter. And it's perfect. So another mark taken by South. They're outside 50, about 80 from home. The kick comes in from the lead of Sean, and he drifts in and marks it, actually. I think it was actually intended for Vlatko, but Sean's found a perfect positioning, and the Cat will stride back to strike back once more on the scoreboard. So it's with Cody Sean.
1: Yeah, it is. He's a good player, Cody Sean. Kicked 4 goals this year against South. Obviously, that was in round 15. So nice to see him return to some football.
0: Cody Sean, 45-degree angle, about 30 metres out. Shouldn't be a challenging kick for him. Takes his time, slots it through, absolutely loves it off the boot, and another goal for the Roos, just what the doctor ordered, if you're a South fan, of course. And they just build that lead out again. It's back out to 21 points. South, 5-13-43, North, 3-4-22. After all that hard work at the start of this term out of the halftime break, Dave Bierman, North had about 3 or 4 consecutive behinds. Couldn't get the goals, and now all of a sudden South have switched back on and they're back out to a 21-point lead.
2: Yeah, no, the racecourse end of the ground, certainly the scoring end, we're just not seeing goals. You know, that's the end that the game's being played. But they've still got a few more minutes left in this quarter. They just need to get those last two back if they can.
0: Ball comes back into the centre, and there's been a high tackle or maybe high hit free kick paid against Henderson. So it's with North. So they get the clearing kick from a free kick, and mark's been taken by Wilson. He wanted to hand pass it off. His kick, though, was very lackadaisical. Goes to Mitchell. He had a bit of time, though, to compose himself, and a lovely, beautiful delivery from Stanley finds the lead of, I think that's Reeval again. Matt Reeval lining up again for a second opportunity.
2: Yeah, they are playing him a little bit deeper, and obviously because he's a lack of probably mobility, that they need him to be a little bit closer to goal. But he was able to get out. I'm not sure if Templeton actually put a block on. I'd have to go back and have a look at the replay. But he just had a little bit too much room from Bird, and he's taken the mark about 40 out and has just pushed it wide. I'm not even sure it's going to get a score, is it?
0: There's an umpire's called for a whistle and a... What's going on there?
2: It's been overturned. I'm not sure if there was there may have been some words used that may have been a little bit too loud when he had such a poor kick, so that the ball's been turned around 40 metres out back in the corridor.
1: So Purcell with the footy, Johnson back towards Purcell. Purcell steaming into the centre of the Jubilee Oval, and his kick out towards the wing position. Now they're trying to just get it there. Sean unable to keep it. As it goes over for a throw-in. Lots of good footy still to be played here. This game's still up for grabs, you feel. It's only 21 points South. They're 5-13-43. North 3-4-22. Yeah, 5-13, not the most accurate scoring or kicking in the world by South. They really struggled in the women's game earlier. Thanks for being with us all day. G'day if you're just joining us. 2 Dry FM 107.7. Meanwhile, that's Sparrow was waiting off the front of the stoppage. Meanwhile, the kick's collected just a high up and under. it went over the head there of Quinton Bevan. Then the ball just slapped forward. Kelly, the intended target, off Bevan's fist. Bird, he runs out, gives it back towards McCulley, so they go down numerically. The kick was pretty good, found Brennan. Brennan then turns around. Not quite sure where to go from here. Really, he's caught on a journey of indecision, so just decides a little 15-minute chiseler. Well, he was, well, he had the aim there, but he misfired, found Turner. Turner's kick, good out wide. There was Wilson, and Wilson's done something. That's a calf that's just gone ping for Ryder Wilson. Fattell, he's able to twist and turn away. Has to give it off. Pitts there, so the youngster's combining. Can he get down there, Wilson? He looks pretty sore. Didn't go as hard at that contest as you would, as one would expect. Fattell, he always goes hard at the footy. Now it's with Brennan, and off of half back, Johnson able to rappel here. South give it across towards, well, they're aiming for Langdon. Langdon and Turner, Turner and Langdon. Umpire says it's going to be a free kick, and it is going to go the way of Turner with the footy for, there for North.
0: There's a North player down in the 50, so they might call a stoppage to play here, and that might be the young Pitt.
2: Yeah,
0: I think
2: that was him after he disposed of the ball. He's a young guy that I couldn't speak more highly of, and he's one of the best handballers left and right that coming through in this younger generation. And for whatever reason, he was trying to kick.
3: About one or two meters,
2: and then was collected after he's kicked it. By the look of it, or is it just a hamstring? Is it just a cramp that he's struggling with out there at the moment? So
1: potentially a cramp in the calf or a cramp in the hamstring, but he looks quite sore. He's just gonna limp away now.
0: Got to be careful here because the play is back on. Turner goes to Henderson. Now goes short. Finds Johnson. He just kicks it long to the top of the square. South with numbers in the contest. Mark was taken, drifting back very nicely, Mitch Henderson. So pretty ill-advised kick there from North going forward. Kicking long to a contest with South with the numbers. Henderson goes long down the line, spills over the marking contest for a throw in front of the North bleachers. We're in time on in the third term. South 5-13-43, lead North 3-4-22, 21 minutes gone. And Alex Johnson comes to the bench for a rest.
2: North just blazed that ball forward, just into the forward line, and it was 3-on-1. You know, South are just playing loose players behind. There's got to be North players short. There must be shorter options. If they just want to lower their eyes and try and find them, they might actually try and take advantage of what South are doing by pushing these players back free, right back in front of the goals.
1: So ball now in the hands of Nash Mitchell. Mitchell takes off one bounce. Gives it across towards Wilson. Wilson has a pop from 50. It's long, it's deep, it's offline. That is not what they needed to do. Well, they certainly won't listen to you, Dave, because they've just gone and done the opposite of that.
0: You can see Kelly there was actually given a bit of like a sort of a frustrated hand clap.
2: Yeah.
0: Like, mate, open space here. We had leads on.
2: Yeah. Yeah, they just need to lower their eyes and just see what the people that are in better as better options and what they're currently taking at the moment.
1: So a margin of 20 points collected by Mitchell. Mitchell then just throws it back on the boot. There's a few players waiting, but Sean again, 3-on-1, just blazing the footy around, and then the back chat, which means a 50-metre. That is not what you want to see at all if you're of a North persuasion. There'll be frustrated people wearing the blue and white at the minute. 20 points, you feel like they get a goal, though, and all of a sudden, you know, it's game back on.
2: It's probably the shortest 50 I've ever seen. I'm not buying land from Dave Stevenson.
0: Henderson's taken the mark. Plays on straight away. Butterfield doesn't actually give chase, so Henderson's bound to run up a good another 20 metres. Oh, he's kicked a massive falcon into Jet Johnson. Absolutely knocks him for six. Test him for concussion. Pink back to Henderson. He's kicked it to the Lions. He's marked outside the 50. The lead comes from Vlatko, the milestone man.
2: Oh.
0: Bounce went straight through his legs. Stevenson picks up the crumbs. Snap on goal. And South have another. Not the most convincing goal on earth, but Will Stevens. Let's get the second of the term for South.
2: Yes.
1: I was going with your second goal. Yeah, sorry, mate.
0: You're just holding up two at me. That's just another goal for South. 6-13-49, North 3-5-23. Will Stevens has his second goal of the match, Lachlan Gould.
1: So I was trying to make you sound really clever so that you had
0: a peace sign. It's like, yeah, man.
1: Oh, meanwhile, 6-13-49, 3-5-23, so a 26-point ball game. This one's starting to slip away from North. If they're going to respond, they've got to do it now. Back in the centre, we're about to go. Let's see who's able to get away with this one here. A 26-point ball game, as we just said. So here we go, 2 Dry FM. We can't have long left in this third quarter. You probably feel like North need to go off there to seriously challenge in this last to take some momentum in. They did it in the second term. Meanwhile, Langdon able to nearly extract it. Wasn't able to quite do that. So really nicely there goes Ferguson. One bounce, then two. The kick up the line. There's a big fly over the back, though. Kelly was waiting down. Collected there by Ravel. He just sends it back inside forward 50. There's a few players that just sort of able to collect it there. Really nicely done. Just a long, high, booming football. Johnson goes in, wasn't able to quite take it. That was really nicely done by Henderson. Henderson then gives it towards Fattell. Fattell slipping and sliding, kicking it. Goal! And he's got it! So the youngster stands up when they need him to.
0: South are furious there because they thought that was holding the ball for all money. And they're going back to the umpire saying, why'd you call play on? Because everyone stopped.
2: Yeah, well, I'm
1: played the whistle.
2: Yep.
0: Yeah,
2: played the whistle. Umpires there and play the whistle and North drag one back. But what are we now? We're out to 20 points. You know, maybe if they can get one more. We're sitting on 25 minutes now. Haven't made a lot of goals scored this quarter, so it'll be interesting to see what the time is left. But, Ferguson coming off the back of the square, winning that possession of the ball, dodged a couple of players, was able to get it forward, and the momentum's North's way.
0: Yeah, and it was interesting because Bloor had that really good pickup and then he barged through a couple of tackles, but then he just slammed the ball into his boot. If he had just sort of taken the time to go, well, I've got time now, wouldn't have turned it over on their half-back line, and in goes the ball for a goal. So coulda, woulda, shoulda as the ball returns back to the centre. Shane Chapman to bowl it back up. Butterfield and Henderson to take the contest. Tap was won by Henderson. Couldn't come to Sean. In there was looked to be Johnson as well. Went out to Bevan. And they get another clearance here, the Bulldogs. Three-quarter time is not too far away. And they don't want to concede another one in South and give the Bulldogs another bit of momentum. Washbrook has come away from the contest. Hand pass over the top. Find Sean. He's spear tackled over the line by Kelly, and they have a bit of a rough and tumble right at the white picket fence in front of the North bleachers. And their teammates come to help him up and get on with it. The umpire's not wanting a bar of any delays.
2: Yeah, if North are going to win the ball, which they just did then, their forwards need to play in front. And again, Reeva was caught behind, so South take initial possession, players to the ball, and North somehow rather able to create a stoppage.
1: So the ball nearly left behind there. Stevens. Little hand pass across, found Woods. Oh, Woods was absolutely found out then. Brilliant tackle by Kennedy. Three-quarter time beckons, and just as they were about to get going, the player he was aiming for was Mitchell, and Mitchell, a clap of frustration. He knew an opportunity to go inside forward 50. They were just beaten there by the siren. 6-13, 49, 4-5, 29. One quarter of footy to go. Patrick, do you give North a sniff?
0: Oh, but certainly never rule out the North Bulldogs, I think, especially since South have been working very hard to try and build a scoreline. But 6-13, will they rue inaccuracy at the end of it at full time? Time will tell, Dave Bierman. I think you can never rule out North.
2: No. They, I'd like to know where their goals are coming from, or their ability to win the ball in the centre. The last couple of times, Logan Ferguson's been okay. They've thrown Quinton Bevan in there, but he gets found out when they get a couple of yards away from him, and he's got to try and chase them down. But, they've got to get that ball. Firstly, they've got to get into the forward line, and then who's going to kick the goal? Certainly Templeton, if he get the ball in his hands, has the ability to do that. But what we've seen so far and today, that's not happening, you know. So, they're going to have to dig deep, and they're going to have to make a few changes and see what they can bring out for the last quarter.
1: Historically there, Dave, the players that have done really well in 2026 in terms of kicking goals against South. Templeton, as we mentioned, I think he has 13 now. Ferguson had 5 coming into today. Kelly had 7 coming into today. And Lukey Hall has had 4 coming into today as well against this opposition. So Lukey Hall would be the one I'd throw forward and just sort of roll the dice.
2: Yeah, well, obviously at the moment they're playing him in the back. They obviously need that based on the numbers and the players they've got in their matchups. But maybe it's somebody like him that does have to go forward. But again, you've got to be able to win the ball in the middle of the ground and get it forward first. And that's where they sort of seem to be let down. South just seem to have all the answers in there. Mitch Henderson's dominating the ruck when he's in there. Dylan Brown's dominating the ruck. And until they can address that, they're going to struggle a little bit.
0: So do you send the old guard in there, Bevan, Kelly, into the centre as well, get them to sort of lead by example again? Can you throw Quinton Bevan into the centre these days?
2: Well, he just had the last two.
0: Yeah.
2: And both times the South player ran away from him. It was lucky there was a turnover and North were able to get it and come back the other way off half back. So, but he's needed to be in there. But even when he was playing earlier in the year, which he's played most of the year in B grade, he wasn't spending a lot of time in the middle. You know, as much as his toughness and his intelligence, his physical attributes are just letting him down. That Father Time's catching up with him a little bit. But, they're certainly going to have to try that. I don't think Nash Mitchell's been in there for a while. He just came off halfback the last one. Maybe Young Fattell got a bit of run. Johnson's been in there a while trying to do a tagging job. They've just got to find Jack Turner's been in there a lot, but we haven't seen a lot hit the ball in his hands a lot. And, yeah, I don't think he's played much the last 5 or 6 weeks. You know, it's a big, you know, he'll be better for the run, but today maybe you're not going to get much out of him for it. So you've got to try and find someone else. Who that's going to be? Leakey Hall, do you try him, you know?
0: So right now, Lockie, both player coaches in Mitch Henderson and Nash Mitchell are addressing their players. They're all in their bigger huddles now rather than their respective defending and midfield and back line and all that sort of group. So it's the last address they're giving. And you can see there Mitch Henderson, he's got the sun barreling down on him and he's addressing the boys, still giving them direction, still pointing to the board and giving advice. And I mean, you got to appreciate the player coaching role. It's very hard to sort of focus on your own personal game while simultaneously thinking about what am I going to say to the boys at the major breaks like this, especially when the big dance is up for grabs here. Win and you get a week off and you're through to a grand final.
1: Yeah, 100%. I mean, I think it's very interesting when you sort of have a little bit of a chat to Mitch around how he sort of approaches it. He's like, I'm not so worried about myself. I've got 21 other blokes to worry about that, you know, need me and rely on me to be their barometer. He's certainly been the barometer on the field today. I mean, you mentioned it, Dave. He's been doing a brilliant job in the ruck. Let's see what he's able to do. We're not too far away now from the first bounce of the last quarter. It says about another 2 minutes or so, but I doubt it'll be that long. We have got a ripping game of football, or a ripping last quarter, I think, ahead of us there, gentlemen, where, you know, North get one, North get another. All of a sudden, you know, she's back in single figures. It's a really, really tight game. Goes the other way, though. South get one, and all of a sudden it feels like it's game over.
0: Well, certainly yeah. It is.
2: Well, they've moved Dylan Brown. He's going to take the into the ruck, so he's going to take the first bounce. Mitch Henderson's moved forward, and Arlen Bird, who's normally a pretty good target and played most of his career in a forward, is back in the back half. So on young Wilson, I think he's on. I can't see too many. Logan Ferguson starting in the middle for North, young Jet Johnson, and young Jack Turner. So they've gone with youth in the middle to start off the last quarter North, and obviously a very inexperienced but had a highly credible year as the North ruckman.
0: Fourth quarter here for this qualifying final on 107.72 Drive FM. Patrick Reinke, Lachlan Gould and Dave Bimmin with you all the way to full time now. And the tap was won by Brown and ruck roving as well. He hand passed it and gained about probably 20 to 30 metres on that hand pass after no player really got their clean hands onto it. Now it's with Brennan from the Lions hand pass. He kicks inside the 50. Borlase did very well to defend his space, tried to soccer it quickly out of contention. Sean was there. He was tackled and got his hand pass away. Mitchell over the top to Johnson. And North are out here with time to compose themselves. Johnson kicks down the line. And it's with Johnston who now takes the mark for South. Intercept taken, Lockie.
1: Yeah, Johnston looks up the line. There's a really... Well, there was a great option on there and he found Purcell. So Purcell just standing on the edge of the centre square, kicks it, bangs it up into inside the 50. There's a few options there. Henderson wasn't the one he would have had in mind. And that's because it's North Henderson. He then switches out wide. Finds Presler, then kicks, and the footy turned over. So Brennan, with an opportunity to put it back inside forward 50 here for South. Decides to chew off a little 15-metre worm burner just outside the 50. Arlen Bird takes a diving mark. So he's right on the edge as he turns and bangs it just a high up and under, asking lots of players to come towards it. But Sean was floating in all alone. No one bothered to decide to stand the South captain. Now an opportunity for Riley Sean to go back and have a shot at goal.
2: Absolutely nobody near him. I think is it Nate Stanley? Is that who's coming off? I think for North, is that who it is?
0: Turley, I think.
2: Turley, yeah, it might have been him that was his player, but he went nowhere near him. But you can see the difference here. Arlen Bird is playing in the back half, and he's up on the forward flank, taking a mark and then returning the ball back in the forward 50, whereas the North guys are sitting back on the line.
1: Well, there you go. Is that all she wrote? Because Sean has strike through. That is a real, real issue. 7-13 plays 4-5. It is a 26 point ball game here on 2 Dry FM. There's problems here, Patrick.
0: Absolutely, there's problems, and well, not just for this game, but for the rest of your season. You lose and you have to do it the hard way. You get sent down to a preliminary final, and the loser of this will play the winner of tomorrow's elimination between Central and West, who on their day play some very good football, and the last thing you want to be done is, well, bungled out in technically what would be straight sets with a second chance in play. But geez, there's only four teams. I'm probably getting a bit too ahead of myself there. So what can North do? Shane Chapman will throw it up here. Butterfield to contest the ruck for the Bulldogs. They'd love a clearance and a quick goal to get this back into a bit of momentum of their own. Ferguson slaps it in front of himself. Ooh. Copped a bit of a high knock as he was passing through. Play on, says the umpire, and the kick came out of the pack. Bounce did not favour Sean. It favoured Turner. Now to Henderson. Over the top finds Tidball. They're kicking towards the city end. The Bulldogs goes to Presler. He presses his luck with that kind of kick. Goes to Bevan. Shrugged off the tackle. Goes inside 450. Kick came off the side of the boot. Falls in front of McCulley. And here's the afterburner speed, but he's wrapped up in the tackle. His hand pass goes into open space. Templeton's got to beat three Southies in the contest, and he doesn't. Now with Roberts finds the waiting. Well, that was not really a good hand pass, and they've put themselves in a bit of danger here. Purcell back to McCulley. He's tackled again. Now with Roberts, he's put into a tackle and brought to ground, and South could have gotten out there, but credit to North for putting the pressure on the ball carrier.
2: No, they look like South are just going to bring it away, but just a little bit of drop off in the skill, and they drop the ball, and North are able to create a stoppage again.
1: So here we go. Can Purcell get it loose? He wasn't able to. Umpire said it's a free kick going the way of Pitt for a nice tackle and holding the ball. So Pitt decides to put it up towards the leading forward there. Templeton's trying to claim out, his arms chopped. Not really buying it there, the umpire. Meanwhile, the kick's just a high up and under. Stevens bounces past him and his direct opponent. And now the speedster Sparrow was nearly away. However, it was chopped off by Kennedy. So Kennedy, he's able to twist and turn. Had a couple clinging off of him. Umpire said it was high. And much to the disappointment of the South timekeeper up here.
2: Yeah, every day of the week that was. Every day of the week.
0: it's with Kennedy. Now he's in the shade of the North bleachers. Kick short option, perfect kick. Had to be perfect. Finds Ferguson. He just takes his time here. He's standing on a perfectly weird square of grass on the centre wing on the grandstand side. Looks like it was only just freshly laid. Kicks long down the line. Spoil came from the side of McCulley. He's had a great game today, Mason McCulley. Eminem.
2: Yeah, for me, he's been the best player on ground. Yeah, I just think he's just cleaned everything up in that South back line and just repelled virtually everything that North have thrown forward.
0: He looks calm and ready. Yeah. Spaghetti. Ball comes back into play from the throw-in, and McCulley is around this stoppage, right up close to it. Brown won the tap, goes to Tidball, and he's piled on top of. So from a throw-in, it'll be a ball up right in the exact same spot as we get a bit later into the day. 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Tap again won by Brand, doing very, very well in the ruck contests. Pitt was in and under. Fattell as well. All tackled. Again, another stoppage. Who can break free?
2: Tidball just threw himself on the ball then. I'm not sure what he was going to achieve by what he just did. Looked like he was a young kid jumping on a trampoline.
1: Well, I've seen holding the ball paid for that. But anyway, meanwhile, ball collected there by Templeton. Templeton tried to give it to Tidball, and now back through they go. So the kick off a step. It's a high up. It's a little bit of a smothered kick there. Meanwhile, it came to Nash Mitchell into the zone, and really nicely dropping in is Quinton Bevan. So I'm not sure Bevan was the intended target, but it was a good kick to find him anyway.
2: No, it was outside of the boots. You would have thought he would have kicked it in with his left, but he's just got the ball forward and Bevan's in front. One of the few times the North forwards have been in front, and he was able to take that mark. 20 out, 25 out, dead in front.
1: So Quinton Bevan, for a bit of a faint pulse, ball is travelling and it looks like he's kicked it. So they did need that. They do get it. The high fives come pretty quickly from Kelly and Ferguson and the rest of the crew. So there you go. Quinton Bevan, regardless of what happens today, he's always a nice in to have.
0: Yeah, absolutely. And you'd love to have like a Shane Dalby down there as well, Dave, at some point. I don't know if he wasn't not playing today, but if you get him back into the side, he's another sort of higher forward target that can pull people away from Templeton, for instance. It'd be good to have him back.
2: He's been running around in the early game most of the year, playing through the centre or in the back line, and has been actually showed some mobility he hasn't shown for a number of years. So I'm just sitting here trying to look around and say, okay, where's the spark coming from for him? And someone like Daubs could probably come in and do that, because at the moment, what you're looking at, there's not a lot of options out there that seem to be going to give you a lot of spark.
0: South 7-13, 55, leave 9. North 5-5-35. The margin cut down to 20 points as South get the clearing kick from the stoppage, and they all converge on it just outside their 450. Borlase got a kick away. A bounce right in front of Tidball, and he's put right into the ground. A free kick has been paid, and an advantage has been taken. Johnston, though, won the marking contest and brought it down to ground. McCulley with Ferguson in his tail. Oh, this is an Olympic sprint, you might say, Lockie. He wheels around onto his right and perfectly finds Arlen Bird sitting by himself on the wing. He was trying to force the 50-metre penalty from Kelly to encroach on the mark. He pops up a high one off his left. Henderson almost marked it and did very well to get that to ground cleanly. Bounces to Sean. He goes inside 450. Lace out delivery to the milestone man of Mick Vlatko. 250 games today he is chalking up. He's kicked about 1.5 goals, gentlemen.
2: We seem to think something along those lines.
0: 1.4, 1.2, 2.5.
2: Arlen Bird's pumped that ball down the wing towards Mitch Henderson. He was 2-on-1 and was able to bring the ball to ground, then recover, get the handball, and Riley Shawn was able to run past, get the ball and kick it forward into Mickey Vlatko's hands.
0: Directly in front to find an immediate response. Yeah, he loves it. The milestone man does very well. 3 goals for Mick Vlatko. Lachlan, thank you for flashing the two-piece symbol at me once again. I now know what that means.
1: It doesn't make it sound clever if you bring it up every time, though, Patrick.
0: The inner workings of behind the scenes of radio people are interested in. I won't talk about all the other gestures that you've been giving.
1: Hey, they're private.
0: Some would be very problematic back in 1944. I'll retract that. Not to put you into the bit of danger. South, 8-13, 61. North, 5-5-35. 8 minutes gone here in the final term. And South, just keep that gap a little bit into a nice, comfortable spot. Lachlan, I'll let you take over.
1: Rightio, back into the middle. Here we go. So North, again, they couldn't really afford to concede that goal. Good news is they've still got about 15 minutes. Bad news is that Henderson's just decided to bomb it inside forward 50. He took it straight out of the ruck and no one could be bothered to tackle him. Now it's with Johnston. Johnston goes to Sean. Sean, he's kicked towards Vlatko! No! Stevens was waiting down. Gives it back towards Vlatko. He's kicked about 1,000 behind today in 3 goals. Meanwhile, Kennedy was able to just arc around, get it out towards Wood. Well, he didn't really have a lot to go there. Meanwhile, the ball's flicked up towards Tidball. Tidball trying to just arc around. His kick, well, he tried to hit up the 13 there of Nate Stanley, but meanwhile he's found Brown in the 16 for South. His kick off a step. It's a long arching football. Sean, he's trying to claim he was being hung on to. Umpire said, I'm happy to let you go, gentlemen. Only momentarily, though. Well,
0: Borlase had a really good chance to take that mark there and just sort of calm things down, but it just went through his hands. So from a really good sure thing mark, you get a stoppage right next to the goal here for South. So tap was won by Vlatko. It comes to Borlase. He just snaps it around his body to no one in particular. A bit of a danger kick. Stanley did well to come away with it. Hand passed it up the line to Butterfield. He tried to slap it further forward. Henderson gathered, tried to barge through a couple of tacklers, holding the ball. Apparently he had prior opportunity. Free kick has been paid. Butterfield hand passes it off straight away, goes to Tidball. Wanted Ferguson, now he goes there, sold him into a bit of danger with the closing lines. He had to rush his kick, goes to O'Brien. So they've turned it over North, but O'Brien, very casual with the ball in hand. He's been pinged for holding the ball. Turner didn't go back over the mark, but took advantage. Goes to Vattel, has a bounce. Has he ran too far there? Oh, he got his hand pass away. And the kick comes into the top of the square. It's a one-on-one. Arlen Bird stands up and delivers yet again.
1: He's brilliant, Arlen Bird. He has been absolutely sensational down there today. Meanwhile, that kick has found a way out in the pocket. Then the little kick up the line is nice. Finds Lines. So Lines just kind of caught at half back, just a little bit outside the defensive 50. Meanwhile, Brown came through like a steam train. Wasn't able to quite take the mark, though. There's a nice kick from Kennedy. Kennedy's kick found Tidball. Now Tidball gives it across there towards the Bevan, his kick inside forward 50. Well, found Wood, but he was affected as he made the kick there, Bevan. So Wood now looking to come towards he could come towards the near side, decided not to, then just decided to flick it back towards the pocket.
0: Now goes to Bloor. Now he just plays on and just slaps the kick. What was that, Kyron Bloor? Turns it over, goes to Bevan. Short kick, finds a target, inside forward 50, and don't know what was going on there in Kyron Bloor's mind. He decided just to rush a kick where he took an uncontested mark with no one around him, Lachlan, and turn over, and a lovely young lad wearing long sleeves is about to have a shot for North.
1: Yeah, that looks to be out there. I reckon that is Connor McLean with the footy.
2: He's had a pretty good day today, though. That was probably one of his only blemish for the day, really.
0: And slapped over the line for a minor score. Didn't get the distance, did McLean. So just a behind for the Bulldogs. And they will still think they've got a chance here. But 12 minutes gone in the final term. And it's South, 8-13-61. Lead North, 5-6-36. There's a long way back for the Bulldogs. And it will be a long way back to the grand final. If they lose today, they have a second chance. But they will be in a preliminary final next Saturday. The elimination finals are on tomorrow as well. We'll be covering those and calling those Central versus West in the women's, the reserves and the A grade. So don't be sticking around too long for that one. Meanwhile, ball back into play. And well, North were going forward after a South turnover from the kick out at full back, but the kicks have not been too good for the Bulldogs at times today. So South have intercepted. Addard kicks long down the line. Sean was the intended target. They're past halfway here on the grandstand side, if you're wondering where the ball exactly was. Hand pass came to Bevan. He was taken high. And he gets up to his haunches. Hand pass over the top to Pitt. He had to wait a little while. It was a hospital hand pass. Had to go back to Bevan. And now he goes to Titbull once more. So a lot of hand passes for really not much ground gained. Titbull's kick. Mark was dropped by McLean. Still might come away with it. Nicely done, McLean. Broke through a tackle and then gets his kick off the side of the boot. Templeton's got a few to beat. Bird is there. Blore as well. Kept it in front of him. Kyron Blore trying desperately with the third and fourth and fifth efforts, and then he got away with it. Kick was absolutely rushed. Turns it over. Pitt at the top of the 50. He checks the kick nicely. No, he doesn't. Over the top to Ferguson. Roberts gets his hand pass away. McCulley broke through a tackle. He hand passed into open space. They turn it back over South. The most unconvincing footy you've all seen all day. Hand pass from North was turned over to McCulley. Snaps it around into open space and finds Brennan on the run, Lockie.
1: Good Lord, what was that? That was hard to watch. Meanwhile, it just keeps going. Kennedy tripped over the ball. I'm not even sure how he's managed to do that. That's impressive. Tidbull gives it across, finds Kelly. Kelly's always clean. Gets past Sean. The kicker goal from Kelly is going to favour the two goalkeepers waiting down there. So South with the option. Now they switch towards the near side. Sparrow, well, he had the wraparound, decided not to do that. This has not been the... Oh, no. Straight into the two players basically on the mark, and then it happens again. Sparrow is somehow going to end up with the football. This is a comedy of errors in the middle of the Jubilee Oval. Stevens, his kick, just banged forward. Found Vlatko. Vlatko, 50 from home. No one's on the mark. What is going on out there? Everyone's forgotten how to play football. Vlatko decides to wheel off. Kicks it long. Kicks it home. South are into a grand final. That is all she wrote. Number four for Vlatko.
0: Absolute nonsense that past 3 minutes was. What a goal, though, by Vlatko. Just said stuff and I'm going to go for it.
1: Well, no one else was doing anything. You may as well have.
0: Four goals in your 250th game, and it's a qualifying final in South. 9-13-67, now lead by, I think that'd be a game high, Lachlan. 31 points, North 5-6-36, 15 minutes gone on the final term.
1: Yeah, it's game high. There's no doubt about that. They are having a really, really nice time of it out there.
2: We'll just put it down to the heat. Okay,
1: it is
2: 19 degrees. They're not used to this playing out there in these 19 degrees. We'll just put it down to that.
1: Rightio. So David's finding any excuse under the sun for these guys. Meanwhile, the ball's back across. Oh, it's a really nice grab. So Fattell has one bounce and then steamrolls his way through. The kick was a little bit of a interesting one inside forward 50. Really made Templeton have to work for it. Templeton then twists and turns and gets away from his opponent. Gives it across. A kick at goal coming. Oh, can't believe it. He's missed.
2: Hit the post from 20 metres out.
0: 18.2 degrees. Yeah. It's challenging.
2: Yeah, there are 18.2.
1: Oh,
2: yes.
1: Lovely. What a perfect day for football.
0: Like 14.2.
2: Yeah.
1: What a perfect day for football.
2: Oh, glorious. Look, the sun. And,
0: it actually has been a great day for football.
2: Yeah, no, it's been a great day for football.
0: South come out of full back. Purcell kicks it long down the line. That is a terrific contested grab by Dylan Brown. Now two to beat in the air and absolutely plucks it. Plays on, kicks around the body. Fist came from behind on the Sean mark. He got his hand pass away. Yeah, that kind of looked like a hand pass. Sparrow tried to take on the tackler, but not prior opportunity awarded. Sean and Tidball exchange a bit of argy-bargy, but no Donnybrook breaks out just yet. Chapman to call from
2: the sun. And,
0: it actually has been a great day for
2: football. Yeah,
0: footy,
2: no, it's been a great day for football.
0: South come out of full back. Purcell kicks it long down the line. That is a terrific contested grab by Dylan Brown. Now, two to beat in the air and absolutely plucks it. Plays on, kicks around the body. Fist came from behind on the Sean Mark. He got his hand pass away. Yeah, that kind of looked like a hand pass. Sparrow tried to take on the tackler, but

0: kicks it to Sean, who tried to take the diving mark and the slips Corden. In fact, it was Stevens. Stanley, North, trying to use a bit of composure, finds Presler. Nicely done. So Jaden Presler stands back off the mark. No short options available. He's going to have to bang this long here, and Brown might take an intercept if he can get over to the contest. He decides to just walk casually, so he won't. Comes to ground. In there was Pitt, also Ferguson. He was tackled without it, and a holding the man free kick has been awarded in his favour. So it's with Ferguson. He can go short to Tidball or Presler if he wants on the switch play, but he keeps looking inboard, and he's going to go there. No, he doesn't. Play on called, and he had to sell candy to get past Addard. Hand pass over the top to Sparrow. Back to Ferguson. Hand pass over the top once again to Kennedy. Back to Ferguson. 1, 2, 3, 4. Morgan Ferguson kicks long down the line. Lace out to Hugh Templeton. The best passage of play we've seen all afternoon. Templeton out to the lead of Bevan. He lost it in the sun. Oh. Got a bit of a high knock as he went to ground. Now to Reeval at the boundary line in the canteen pocket. In there was Blore. South come away with it. It's with Sean. Checks the kick nicely to Lyons. He has all the Souths on the other side if he wants to go to the brewery. He wasn't feeling thirsty. He sold Sean into danger, who's gassed. It now goes to Templeton. Shot on goal from a couple of steps. Couldn't bring it around. It is a minor score.
1: Wasn't too far away, though.
0: Not too bad.
2: South had 6-on-2 there and somehow found a way to turn the ball over and let North have a shot on goal. And all the space was on the brewery side wing where they had 3 or 4 spare players.
0: How about Logan Ferguson? Oh, the kick out from full back was absolutely shocking by McCulley. Now my voice is breaking too. McCulley's kick only got about 2 centimetres off the ground. They haven't turned it over, though, with some calm collection by Lyons. Went back to McCulley. He's now found Brown on the mark. So Brown just kicks it high. Oh, good luck marking that one. High one, gains a lot of ground, and yeah. Sean getting held over his shoulder, quite obviously. And Stevens has gone back into the 50. He's got no one marking him right now. He can lead into the pocket if he wants. Sean has burned him. Vlatko's the man. His lead was burned, so he just kicked it long. Stevens will be the target. Couldn't mark it. Came from behind, was the fist of Ferguson. Slaps into the behind post. Throw in Lachlan Gould.
1: Well, here we go. Let's see, can North take a little bit of momentum into next week, you know, by able to just sort of, you know, get a goal back at the end of the game. South, meanwhile, they'll be ready now. They know they're going to be there again on the big dance. Their women's have got a break, their reserves have got a break, and their senior A-grade team has got a break as well. Nicely done there by Pitt. Kicks it up the line. Really nicely done. Nice mark at the back by Addard. So Addard backs back. His kick is nice into the pocket. Oh, nearly for Stevens. He wasn't quite able to get there. He's got a young man with him there in Nate Stanley. Stanley collects the football. Vlatko nearly crept up on him. Still the ball's alive.
2: Ooh.
1: This one here just flicked out. Nicely done. Langdon kicks a goal and misses.
0: Another minor score.
1: Yeah, well, they're collecting them like Pokemon at the minute.
2: 23 scoring shots to 13.
1: 9-14, 68, 5-8, 38. So a 30-point ball game. Not the game high, of course. That belongs to South, 31 points. North, funnily enough, haven't led since they led by 7 points early in this game.
0: So South, 9-14, 68. They're collecting behinds like Pokemon, as Lachlan said. North, 5-8, 38. And Nash Mitchell has blastoised that kick out of full back. Yes, we love our Pokemon here. Hopefully not station sponsor. The kick has gone out to centre wing on the brewery side for North. And they've turned it over in another contest. South, once again, proving quite dominant there in a lot of congestion. But the kick from Lyons was intercepted by Pitt. He spilt the mark. Comes to Henderson. Tidball all by himself on the grandstand side. He can play on straight away. Well, if it helps if you mark the mark. He has to take a kick and measures it perfectly. Finds Kennedy. But gee whiz, he made that a bit of a meal for himself. Kennedy wants to go down the line to open space. No one was really there for the mark. Washbrook came barging through, and he's got it back for South. Lovely kick from Washbrook finds Marcus Purcell. Stevens is at the top of the square. Doesn't go to him. Goes to the top of the 50. Now Langdon. The lead came from Stevens. Didn't get a good run at it. Nicely done dropping back into the hole was Mitchell. He goes to ground. Snap around the corner. On the left from Stevens. It's gone across the face for another behind. Maybe Pikachu this time, Lachlan.
1: No, I think Pikachu's worthy of a goal. If my Pokemon days were correct. 9-15, 69, plays 5-8, 38, a 31-point ball game. Meanwhile, ball now at halfback, given off nicely and just going running through is Fattell. Fattell had some pressure to deal with. There's Turner. Turner's kick is not a bad one in the centre of the ground.

0: Brown. Oh, Presler tried to control it, wasn't able to do that. Reeval able to take it, and then Brown takes him. Ball in the hands of Kennedy now, in the centre of the square. That is going to be a free kick. They're going the way of the player in Purcell. So Purcell just on the line of the centre square, in line with the centre circle. So basically dead in front of the grandstand here at the Jubilee. Finds Brown. Brown then turns. Able to just flick it across. Nearly at half forward now. Nicely done. Controlled by South. Back towards the hot spot. Players are coming flying in. No one able to really grab it. Oh, that was clever from Stevens. He just tapped it. Ball didn't quite sit how he wanted it. Sparrow's there. He had his kick smothered. Still with Stevens. Flicked it up for a hand pass, but all he found were dog jumpers and ball lace. Able to just respond. Bangs it back down the ground. McCulley went with a soccer. Turner able to grab it. Still with Turner. Turner's kick is up the ground and finds Templeton.
1: So it's with Templeton now, right inside the centre square. He squirtles the kick to Reeval, goes over the top of him. He's got a bit of a run to do. He's got Washbrook closing in. Reeval's got to get the ball at some point. He's closed in by Washbrook. Good pressure, Connor Washbrook. Goes to Addard, and South have it again. Lovely kick finds Wood. Hand pass off. He wanted Purcell. He wanted Langdon. Decides to go short. Kick's taken quickly. And inside the court, what was that? Turnover again. It's with Ferguson. Mark has been taken. Has a bounce. Could have a second one. How far do you want to run, umpire? Kicks it inside the 50. Tumbles it along the ground. Sean has intercepted it for South. He takes on the tackler and Kelly. Couldn't close in fast enough. Nicely done, Riley Sean. Kicks long down the line. Mark taken by Marcus Purcell. He likes someone he Bulbasaur'd in the 50. Goes to Stevens, bounces in front of him, wanted to hand pass off, goes back to Purcell, now just pops it up high. Who can mark this? Ball lace, Flacco can test the air. Sparrow with the crumbs, almost in traffic, snapped it towards goal. It doesn't even get the distance. Pitt, evasive manoeuvres, did well, gets it outside for North, and he finds Fattell there, Lachlan.
0: Oh, it's a shame we don't get a dollar every time Patrick makes a Pokemon restaurant a reference, but there it is.
1: A restaurant.
0: A restaurant, a Pokemon restaurant, neither way. I was trying to make funny, and I stuffed it up at the end. South, 9-15-69, North, 5-8-38. They're into a grand final. These Roo boys, they went bouncing, and they came away with another victory. It's been flawless from them all season, basically. They were challenged a number of times. They had that really the bad couple of games where they lost back-to-back, but now all of a sudden into a grand final. The minor rounds don't matter if you're going on and having a nice win. Enjoy this song.

0: onward to victory, or they could very well be. A grand final berth has been achieved by the red and the white. South 9, 15-69. North 5-8-38. Dave Bierman, they could have won by a lot more and had the game sewn up by half time if they had just kicking a bit more accurately.
1: Yeah, 24 scoring shots to 13. It could have been over a long, long time ago. But, you know, North kept battling away, kept trying to put them under, kept putting them under pressure, and they weren't able to kick straight. And thankfully, it hasn't come back to haunt them today.
0: Lachlan?
2: Yeah, I'm impressed by what they're able to do there, South. Obviously, you know, they look like they're the best team in the comp. They had to prove it in round 15, were challenged massively by North. They go and prove it again today. It's theirs to lose now, the South boys, as they hunt for yet another flag.
0: Well, is that 31 points the winning margin? And I think they won by about 33 last time in round 15 when they had that comeback. So they've established a couple of good little winning margins right there, the red and the white. And I guess, Dave, you're quite an analytical man in your own right. Best on ground for South, you alluded to him in the fourth quarter. Do you still think it was Mason McCulloch?
1: Yeah, I do. I just think everything he did today was quality. That every time North sort of looked like they were may have got something out of a forward entry, that he just cleaned up, ran away from. They had no answers for him whatsoever. And for me, he was the best on ground for today.
0: Who were the other ones for the Roos you think were standouts?
1: I thought Kyron Bloor cleaned up. If anything went over his head, I thought he did quite well. Marcus Purcell was in a lot of things. You know, the amount of shots he's had at goal, you've obviously got to have the milestone man. You know, he's got to be up there. Mickey Blacko, Brawley Brennan, he did quite a bit. I was pretty happy with him. And after that, you could probably throw a blanket over the rest.
0: Mm. And for the Northies there, Lachlan, they had some of their still standouts and some of those blokes who were doing their job, but just couldn't do enough. But who do you reckon stood out for them?
2: Ferguson, Fattell, I really liked what they were able to do. I really like when those boys get on the run. They look really, really good. Looking forward to seeing them next week. Jack Turner, obviously his job keeps him away from footy for a little bit of time, but I thought he was really good as well. You know, there are others as well. Jaden Kelly, every time he goes near the football, seems to make something happen. Ryder Wilson had his moments. Jet Johnson, I didn't think was too bad either. And obviously, Hugh Templeton, you have to throw him in there. Anthony Henderson looked pretty solid at the back as well, as they get the applause for Vlatko going as well.
0: Dan Kennedy, I thought, had a lot of good passages of play. I thought very hard work. He gave it his all and at times looked really gassed, but he still had a lot of gut running in him. Even in that fourth quarter, he still had a few moments of composure and skill, even though he may have been beaten in the athletic field by Will Stevens a couple of times there, Dave. When Kennedy gets his hands on the footy, he's still very composed.
1: Oh, he's a quality player, and he was a star as a junior coming through. He's unfortunate that his job, he works at Coles and does a lot of night field, that he doesn't get to a lot of training sessions, sadly. That's the only thing holding him back from becoming one of the real elite players of this league. But I thought he was pretty good back there. He's had to fight pretty hard, that Lane Fattell. Every time he got it, he wanted to put it under his arm and try and run and create that run. But, what I look at now is, you know, where are they going to get the spark before next week? You know, obviously, Talon Pitt comes back in. Sam McHale have had a run in the early game. Scratcher Dalby, if he's fit enough, maybe he'd come back in. Sam Sutcliffe was a pretty huge player for him when they played South last time. He didn't play today. So Kyle McAllister, is he going to come up? They say he's running now. Is it touch and go? I mean, when it comes to sudden death next weekend, you just roll the dice and try and go with it. Akira Stubing played most of the year in the senior team. He had a run in the earlier game today.
2: Again, possibly should have been used, I think, Akira.
1: Yeah, you just got to look at it. I just thought they looked really top heavy today. When you look at some of the players, Blake Clare, Matt Reeval, Jake Borlase, Quinton Bevan and Anthony Henderson, they just looked a little bit top heavy. Throw in Darcy Butterfield, and some of these kids just need to come in and try and provide some run. I'm not sure you're going to get that with Scratcher, but Scratcher's movement this year has been really good, his run. So if he came in, he would certainly be a good experienced player for the centre square or playing behind the ball that organises them. Talon Pitt will be a huge in for him. Kale McAllister, Akira, and then, you know, someone who's played a few games this year, Bailey Shepherd, hasn't set the world on fire, but he's another one that's a runner that could double up in the ruck, and they've played him in the ruck before, and they just got beaten in the middle in the ruck contest all day, as they did last time these guys played in round 15 for three quarters of the game. So they've got to try and find some sort of avenue getting first hands on the ball, and they've got to find it quick.
0: Yeah, well, they will have to, because we're not done, gentlemen. We still have commentary duties, and tomorrow it's not all done and dusted. Qualifying finals take place today, and that is the thing. If you finish in the top two of AFL Broken Hill now, you get the second chance if you lose the qualifying final, which North will have. But the second little advantage is you get to keep playing on Saturday. If you finish third or fourth, you are ever so slightly disadvantaged by having to play an elimination final on the Sunday, which, I mean, if you win, then you have one less day to recover as well. And it is Central and West across the women's, across the reserves, across the A grade, all happening here again tomorrow.
2: Yeah, it is. So the women's call, 11:25. I'm taking that one. Do I have any volunteers that want to jump on?
0: I'll be getting ready for my reserves elimination
2: that
0: final.
2: That is fair enough.
1: Yeah, we'll see. I should be not too far away.
2: That sounds good. I might be able to be joined by the man, the myth, the legend, David Bierman. Obviously, he does brilliant. Paddy, good luck tomorrow, mate, in your reserves final. We'll
0: gonna
2: be able to talk to you during the A's. Oh, don't need it. He's confident.
0: No, gonna need it.
2: So, oh, I thought you said don't need it. I was like, Jesus.
0: Let the record reflect. I said gonna, not don't. Otherwise, that'll come back to haunt me, that piece of audio. But, yeah, gentlemen, it's been good to call what was a very intriguing slash scrappy slash a little bit messy slash qualifying final.
1: Finals football.
0: Finals football. It is full time here at the Jubilee Oval for this qualifying final of the A grade. It was South prevailing 9-15-69 by 31 points over North 5-8-38. We will keep you well and truly informed of local football action tomorrow when we come back here to the Jube to do it all again for the women's and into the A grade as well for the elimination finals. Dave Bierman, thank you for your company.
1: Thank you.
0: Lachlan Gould, thank you for your company.
2: Thank you.
0: And I think we need to finish strongly again with some incredible comedy by myself. We're actually about to throw to, I believe, it is Oasis and Wonderwall. And I did have a chat to my wife the other night. She said, Patrick, you need to really consider stopping listening to Oasis. I said, Han, I said, maybe.

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1: As life goes on, I'm starting to learn more and more about responsibility. And I realize that everything I do is affecting the people around me. So I want to take this time out to apologize for things that I've done and things that haven't occurred yet and things that they don't want to take responsibility for.

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1: In Broken Hill today, we're heading for an overnight low of 6 degrees. Tomorrow, Sunday, it'll be sunny with a top temperature of 18 degrees. And for Monday, sunny and a high of 21 degrees. In Menindee today, we're heading for an overnight low of 8 degrees. Tomorrow, Sunday, it'll be sunny with a top temperature of 21 degrees. And for Monday, sunny and a high of 22 degrees. The Darling River water level at Weir 32 is 1.43 metres. And the current Menindee Lakes dam levels are sitting at 30%. And currently in Broken Hill, it's 15 degrees and 19 in Menindee.
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3: Well, good evening, Broken Hill and Menindi. Welcome to another Saturday night's edition of The Vibe with DJ Lachlan, where I'll be your host right up until 9 o'clock, mixing in the tunes and just getting you in the mood for Saturday night. Tonight's program is going to be a bit special, though. We're going to have a couple of tributes. We're going to be paying a tribute for our beloved Dolly Parton, one of the world's greatest female country music artists of all time. We're also going to pay a tribute to Tim Curry, and we'll have one soundtrack from a movie in honour of the great Peter Cullen. But as always, we're going to kickstart tonight's program with our weekly top five, and we'll be seeing who will be coming out on top as our number one artist for the week. And at number five this week, we have Alex Warren with Ordinary. Now, his single has received a Platinum Awards, moving down one spot from number four last week in the ARIA Top 50 Singles charts. His single had reached a higher peak of number one for a maximum of 80 weeks. 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
0: Number five.
4: They say the holy water's watered down, and this town's lost its

0: number two.
1: Sitting at spot number three this week, we heard from Olivia Dean with Man I Need. Her single has received 5 platinum awards. Also sitting at spot number three, peaked a high of number one for 53 weeks in the charts. At spot number four this week, we heard from Sam Fender featuring vocals from Olivia Dean with their single Rain Me In, which received 2 platinum awards. Moving down two spots from number two last week, peaked the higher of number one for 39 weeks in the charts. Now, guys, we're going to be looking at our two biggest songs of the week. And moving down to spot number two from number one last week, we have Ella Langley with Choosing Texas. Her single has received 4 platinum awards. Sitting at spot number one last week, reached a higher peak of number one for 33 weeks in the ARIA Top 50 Singles charts. This is The Vibe, getting you in the mood for Saturday night on your community radio station, 2Dry FM, 107.7 on your FM dial, and via the Community Radio Plus app, which you can download from the App Store.

Cat's Eye with us at spot number one, moving up 12 spots from number 13 last week, and that song was called Animal, and that wraps up our weekly top five segment for tonight, guys. We're now going to be diving into our first tribute. We're going to hear some greatest hits from the great Dolly Parton, who sadly passed away on the 25th of August in Nashville, Tennessee. Anyway, we're going to hear 9 to 5 first up, and we've got a few more lined up as well. And also, we're going to be taking some of your requests throughout this evening as well. So if you have any songs you'd like me to play for you, let me know, studio@2dryfm.com, text in 0468 886 107, or give us a call on 8087 1077. 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

Great song from Dolly Parton. That was I Will Always Love You. Now, a lot of people don't know that was the original version of that song, although Whitney Houston does have a version as well. But anyway, that was the original, which came out in the 70s. We've got another one coming up next featuring vocals from Kenny Rogers, and this one is Islands in the Stream. This is The Vibe with DJ Lachlan.

That was Baby I'm Burning by Dolly Parton, and that was a request and a shout out to Aileen. There you go, Aileen. RIP Dolly Parton, you will be missed. We're going to hear a couple of Aussie bands now and a couple of Aussie artists up next. We're going to hear from Thirsty Merc with 20 Good Reasons, and following we have Amy Shark with Beautiful Eyes here on your community radio station. And later when we wrap up the hour, we're going to be doing a tribute to the great Peter Collin. You will know his voice when I talk to you about him later on. But right now we're going to get into some Aussie music. Here we go. This is 2DRY FM.

travelling back down memory lane to the 1990s with Kate Sobrano and her single Push. And before we heard from NXS with Kiss the Dirt, Falling Down the Mountain. We're going to pay another tribute now. Now, we're going to be paying a little tribute to Peter Collin now. Peter Collin was best known for his role as playing Optimus Prime and leading the Autobots in battle. Although no one will be able to replace Optimus Prime when taking on the Decepticons. Although, Peter Collin, you got a bit banged up in battle, but anyway, you survived in the end. You made a great leader, you were wise, and you were full of wisdom and knowledge. So we're going to hear a soundtrack from Steve Jablonski, which is No Sacrifices, No Victory, which is an orchestra version of the song. And we're going to have Linkin Park with New Divide. And this was also a request. This goes out to my twin brother, Adrian, who is listening all the way in Melbourne in Noble Park. He's got his radio tuned in, the Community Radio Plus app, on his big speaker, ready for some goosebumps. Here you go, Adrian, and thank you for tuning in.

0: So there you have it, guys. That was our little tribute to the great Peter Cullen, who was best known for his role as Optimus Prime in the Transformers franchise since the 1980s. He was also the voice of Winnie the Pooh. R.I.P. Peter Cullen. No one will be able to lead the Autobots or play Winnie the Pooh the way you did. We're now going to take a short sponsorship announcement break, and then we'll be back with more great music on your community radio station, 107.7 2 Dry FM, on your FM dial and via the Community 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

0: Alesso with us there, and that was Remedy. And topping the hour, we heard from Robbie Williams with The World and Her Mother. We have another tribute now. We're going to be paying a tribute to Tim Curry, who passed away recently, and he was an actor and singer as well. He featured in Home Alone, movies like The Wild Thornberries, and in the mid-animated season of Star Wars The Clone Wars, he was Emperor Palpatine. And also, he was featured in the second installment of Home Alone, which was Lost in New York, released in 1990. We're going to hear this one from Tim Curry and the Rocky Horror Picture Show, and this one is called Sweet Transvestite, here on your community radio station, 107.7 2DRY FM.
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0: There you have it. That was Tim Curry with Anyone Who Had a Heart. And before we heard from Tim Curry also with Toxic Love. And that wraps up our tributes for tonight's program. We're going to get back into some great music now. We're going to hear from Sabrina Carpenter up next with Manchild. And later we're going to hear from Hilltop Hoods with Coming Home. Never Coming Home, I should say. Anyhow, so Tim Curry passed away at the age of 80 on the 25th of August this year. God, what a sad week it has been. First Dolly Parton, Peter Cole, and now Tim Curry. Blimey. This is 2Dry FM, your community radio station, 107.7 on your FM dial and via the Community Radio Plus app, which you can download from the App Store. Easy peasy, Japanesey. Let's get into some grooves. Here we go.
1: Oh, boy.

Tones and I with Fly Away, and before we heard from G Flip with In Another Life. We're going to hear from Susie Quatra up next with Devil Gate Drive, and following we have Bon Jovi with You Give Love a Bad Name. 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

0: Wrapping up this hour of The Vibe with DJ Lachlan, that was Dwight Yoakam with Fast As You. Have not heard that song in a long time. And before, we heard from Status Quo with The Wanderer. We're going to head into another short break and then we'll be back with one more hour of great music. The final hour, we're going to get into some disco and techno stuff. So stick around for that if you like your techno music. I've got plenty of that and remixes as well to get you right up until Electronica Night, which is at 9 o'clock. Stay tuned. 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

0: Welcome back to the program. That was Phragma with Tokimi, and topping this hour, we heard the soundtrack of Braveheart's Protect Your Mind, which was performed by DJ Sacken and Friends. We're going to hear from the runner-up of the Australian X Factor Season 6 back in 2014, D-Rain, and this is Coming Back. 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

Australian DJ Avicii featuring vocals from Nicky Romero with I Could Be The One, and previously we heard from Griffin featuring vocals from Zara with Remember. 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

0: Feeling just that little bit dry? Then wet yourself on some of this stuff. 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
1: 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I found the beat I lost when you left in the chorus of a song.

Travelling down memory lane to 2015, that was Galantis with Peanut Butter Jelly. And previously we heard from Alan Walker featuring vocals from Ina Rolston with Barcelona. We got TV Rock up next with Flaunt It. And later we have Faithless with Insomnia going down memory lane to the 1990s. Here on your favourite radio station, 2DRY FM.

Ladies and gentlemen, boys and girls, this is my floor. 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So from the front to the back, I wanna see where you at. 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

0: Well, guys, we've reached the end of another Saturday night program. There you have it. That was Faithless with Insomnia. That is the original of that song before Bebe Rexha came out with her version of New Religion. It's been a great pleasure broadcasting to you live for these past 3 hours, getting you hyped up for Saturday night, taking some of your requests, along with paying some tributes to our famous people who sadly passed away on the 25th of August this year. Been a very sad week. Final note to anybody who's partying on throughout the night, please look out for your mates. If you choose to go to a venue, have a designated driver getting home. If you're out cruising around town, approaching any intersections, please slow down, drive safe and keep left, and be mindful when filling up at the pump as we have a limited fuel supply. I'm DJ Lachlan and you have been feeling the vibe on your favourite radio station, 107.72 Dry FM on your FM dial and via the Community Radio Plus app, which you can download on the App Store and just search for 2Dry FM. 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
2: In Broken Hill today, we're heading for an overnight low of 6 degrees. Tomorrow, Sunday, it'll be sunny with a top temperature of 18 degrees. And for Monday, sunny and a high of 21 degrees. In Menindi today, we're heading for an overnight low of 8 degrees. Tomorrow, Sunday, it'll be sunny with a top temperature of 21 degrees. And for Monday, sunny and a high of 22 degrees. The Darling River water level at Weir 32 is 1.43 metres. And the current Menindi Lakes dam levels are sitting at 30%. And currently in Broken Hill, it's 13 degrees and 15 in Menindi.
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8: 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This is Auntie Tina. 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

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That's my kingdom. 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
2: Good morning, I'm David Cameron. One Nation has defeated Labor in a Western Australian state by-election. Luke Hurtigan is on track to be the party's first lower house MP in the WA Parliament after preferences are counted in the seat of Secret Harbour. Speaking to News 24, One Nation leader Pauline Hanson says it shows voters aren't happy with the major parties.
3: The people are hurting, cost of living, everything. They're worried about the future with their kids can own a home. The cost of groceries has gone up, plus your insurance, everything has gone up. So people can't afford it anymore.
2: A Sydney woman caught up in the Nepal flooding disaster has been safely located as Australian families hope for news of loved ones still missing. 26-year-old Cara Severino made contact with her parents yesterday and was safely located by Australian consular officials in Nepal. She's thanked the Australian government for its support and says she feels for the families of those still missing. More than 600 people are now confirmed dead and nearly 3,000 are missing after the disaster. Nepal's Foreign Minister Shazir Kanal says his country's requested help from its neighbours to find those still unaccounted for.
4: In areas such as opening the tunnel where people have been trapped, technologies that help us locate people alive in affected areas, quick forensic and DNA analysis, and mortuaries to keep the bodies.
2: President Volodymyr Zelensky says a depot near Ukraine's capital that exploded overnight when hit by a Russian airstrike stored shells, drones and other munitions. 37 people were killed. From Kyiv, here's the BBC's Dan Johnson.
5: The rescue and recovery effort is still ongoing. More than 400 people have been evacuated from that neighbourhood and the rescue teams are still working to assess exactly how many people have been hurt and killed. But it's not the first time that this sort of thing has happened, that an ammunition store has been attacked by the Russians, then causing a bigger explosion which has affected people's homes. But already that question being asked about why this was allowed to happen again. Kyiv has come under repeated Russian attack over the past 2 days, with air raid sirens sounding roughly every 2 hours.
2: Competing protests are being held in Sydney today between supporters of March for Australia and the Campaign Against Racism and Fascism. Shannon Kirkwood reports.
6: The March for Australia rallies are set to take place across Australia this afternoon. In Sydney, protesters will gather at Belmore Park. The event is being organised by the same group behind last year's anti-immigration rallies. The group, considered far right, says it will be calling for the protection of free speech, arguing mass immigration will never end if Australians lose the freedom to oppose it. While at Sydney's Hyde Park, a counter-demonstration will be sending a message that it rejects the politics of re-migration and that of One Nation and the far right.
2: In sport, North Queensland has secured a spot in the NRL finals with a 24-10 victory over Wests in Townsville. The Sydney Roosters suffered a 26-12 loss to the Dolphins. The Rabbitohs took a 42-22 victory over the Titans on the Gold Coast. In the AFL, Carlton have ended Melbourne's season with a 74-55 point win at the MCG. The Blues will now face Geelong in an elimination final on Friday. And tennis players preparing for the US Open in New York have complained about being distracted by the smell of cannabis. Cannabis is legal for people over 21 in New York, and the smell wafts across from smokers in a nearby park.
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8: In Broken Hill today, it'll be sunny with a forecast high of 18 and an overnight low of 6 degrees. Tomorrow, Monday, it'll be sunny with a top temperature of 21 degrees. And for Tuesday, windy and a high of 25 degrees. In Menindee today, it'll be sunny with a forecast high of 21 and an overnight low of 8 degrees. Tomorrow, Monday, it'll be sunny with a top temperature of 22 degrees. And for Tuesday, mostly sunny and a high of 27 degrees. The Darling River water level at Weir 32 is 1.43 metres. And the current Menindee Lakes dam levels are sitting at 30%. And currently in Broken Hill, it is 7 degrees. While in Menindee, it is now 8. 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
1: Good morning, I'm David Cameron. More than 600 people have been killed in the floods in Nepal and Tibet, and almost 3,000 are still missing. A Sydney woman missing after the disaster has now been safely located. 26-year-old Cara Severino was hiking in the area and made contact with her parents. She's now been picked up by Australian consular officials. Ukrainian President Volodymyr Zelensky says a depot that was struck in a Russian airstrike overnight stored shells, drones and other munitions. 37 people died and dozens were injured in a series of explosions. Hundreds were evacuated. President Zelensky says he's ordered an investigation.
2: It's a horrific situation, and the negligence of those who stored explosives right next to people is appalling. There is extensive damage. The community leader died while assisting with the rescue operation. My condolences go out to all the families and loved ones.
1: One Nation has defeated Labor in a Western Australian state by-election. Luke Hurdigan is on track to be the party's first lower house MP in the WA Parliament after preferences are counted in the outer Perth suburb of Secret Harbour. Labor Premier Roger Cook urged supporters to use their disappointment to fight harder against the minor party.
3: Seize those emotions and build on them. Let us galvanise us for the fight of the future.
1: Tasmania's Greens leader says laws are needed to protect LGBTQIA+ people from conversion practices in the state. Premier Jeremy Rockliffe supports banning practices which attempt to suppress or convert a person's gender or sexual identity. But his deputy, Guy Barnett, says proposed laws are ambiguous and could potentially prevent conversations between family members. Greens leader Rosalie Woodruff says it's about preventing serious harm.
4: Conversion practices happen in Tasmania today, and it's well past time that we protect LGBTIQA+ Tasmanians who are being subjected to harmful and sometimes deadly practices.
1: The world's best air guitarists are battling it out in Finland for the 30th annual World Championships. Eight finalists from seven countries have made it through to the last round. The BBC's Camilla Mills reports.
5: Competitors are judged not on musical ability, there are, after all, no actual guitars, but on originality, stage presence, and just how convincingly they can shred an imaginary solo. Around 4,000 people watched the first round of the final on Friday. And while the competition is deliberately ridiculous, organisers say there is a more serious idea behind it. Its long-standing slogan is Make Air, Not War, on the basis that anyone holding an imaginary guitar can't be holding a weapon.
1: Sport ended the AFL. Carlton have ended Melbourne's season with a 74-55 point win at the MCG. Despite the loss, Demons coach Stephen King says his side will continue to improve, posting eight more wins this season than last year.
6: I just think that's growth as a group. I think you tell me at the start of the year we'll go from seven wins to 15, I'd sign up for that every day of the week. So yeah, I don't want to get too greedy and look back too much, but I know we've got so much more to add in different phases of our game, and that's the exciting part for me as a coach.
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8: In Broken Hill today, it'll be sunny with a forecast high of 18 and an overnight low of 6 degrees. Tomorrow, Monday, it'll be sunny with a top temperature of 21 degrees. And for Tuesday, windy and a high of 25 degrees. In Menindee today, it'll be sunny with a forecast high of 21 and an overnight low of 8 degrees. Tomorrow, Monday, it'll be sunny with a top temperature of 22 degrees. And for Tuesday, mostly sunny and a high of 27 degrees. The Darling River water level at Weir 32 is 1.43 metres. And the current Menindee Lakes dam levels are sitting at 30%. And currently in Broken Hill, it is 8 degrees, while in Menindee, it is now 8. 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
1: Good morning, I'm David Cameron. Nepal's Foreign Minister Shishir Kanal has called on the world to do more to tackle climate change as the search continues for survivors of the catastrophic flash floods. Last week, a glacier collapse on the border with Tibet unleashed a cascade of water, mud and rock. Here's the BBC's Laura Bicker.
2: Well, some good news to start off with. That lake that had formed within the debris of the landslide just up from the main catastrophic site on the Tibetan side of the border between Nepal and Tibet has begun to subside. Now, remember, there was panic in the last 24 hours after it started to overflow. Rescuers had to stop all operations. Well, now Chinese officials say the water is receding and receding slowly. So that is some good news. But what they also say is that whole area around the border is incredibly unstable.
1: With 41 Australians among more than 3,000 people still missing, our ambassador to Nepal, Simon Ernst, says options for assistance could include ADF personnel.
3: We draw on all the government resourcing, depending on the nature of what occurs. So, and obviously the ADF has a specific capability that no one else has in the public service. As I said, I wouldn't rule it out.
1: Australians are being asked to help make a difference in the lives of families of veterans. Legacy Week begins today. It acknowledges and celebrates the services of veterans, support networks and families, as well as supporting families of current and former defence personnel. CEO of Legacy Club Services, Dominic Teakle, himself an ADF veteran, explains the importance of this year's fundraising effort.
4: Legacy Week is a time to pause and reflect on the service of our veterans, but importantly, that allied service of those who support the veterans, the families and kids of those veterans who serve alongside them.
1: Norway's King Haakon has used his first public speech since taking the throne to pay tribute to his late father. The new monarch said Norway had changed for the better during Harald's life, but warned that the world was becoming more unpredictable. Lars Bavanger is a journalist in Oslo.
5: He echoed what a lot of people have expressed here in 1.5 days since his father, King Harald, died, and it's a level of gratitude. A gratitude for a king who grew into the role. He said himself, his father, when he started off, that he was quite petrified taking over from his father. King Haakon VIII is also going to fill some very big shoes. So his father was a moderniser, and we might see another moderniser who will move with the times, is what I got from that speech.
1: To sport, and the AFL's finals schedule is set. In the elimination games, Carlton meet Geelong next Friday at the MCG. The Western Bulldogs will face the Crows in Adelaide. Fremantle host Hawthorn in a qualifying final on Thursday night in Perth. Sydney and Brisbane meet at the SCG on Saturday afternoon for their qualifying final. In the NRL, the final eight are locked in after wins to North Queensland, the Dolphins and South Sydney. And in English Premier League soccer, a 2-2 draw for Liverpool and Nottingham Forest, Bournemouth and Everton finished 1-1. Tottenham have failed to post a win, losing 2-0 to Newcastle, and Hull defeated Coventry 1-0.
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7: In Broken Hill today, it'll be sunny with a forecast high of 18 and an overnight low of 6 degrees. Tomorrow, Monday, it'll be sunny with a top temperature of 21 degrees. And for Tuesday, windy and a high of 25 degrees. In Menindi today, it'll be sunny with a forecast high of 21 and an overnight low of 8 degrees. Tomorrow, Monday, it'll be sunny with a top temperature of 22 degrees. And for Tuesday, mostly sunny and a high of 27 degrees. The Darling River water level at Weir 32 is 1.43 metres. And the current Menindee Lakes dam levels are sitting at 30%. And currently in Broken Hill, it is 11 degrees. While in Menindee, it is now 9. 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
1: Good morning, I'm David Cameron. The Israeli Prime Minister has condemned settlers who again attacked a Palestinian village in the occupied West Bank. Benjamin Netanyahu called them rioters who harmed Israel's standing in the world. He said they would be arrested. The BBC's Katie Watson reports.
2: There's been unified condemnation of the violence in the occupied West Bank. Rare criticism that was prompted after dozens of settlers attacked the village of Kusra before the military was called to remove them. Foreign journalists were also injured by masked settlers in an attack in the town of Jalud. Benjamin Netanyahu called the settlers a handful of rioters who are violating the law. The president, Isaac Herzog, said it was a stain on the face of Israel. The number of Israeli settlements and outposts has escalated in recent years, most notably since Hamas attacked Israel in October 2023.
1: One Nation has defeated Labor in a Western Australian state by-election. Luke Hurdigan is on track to be the party's first lower house MP in the WA Parliament after preferences are counted in the outer Perth electorate of Secret Harbour. Speaking to News 24, One Nation leader Pauline Hanson says it shows voters aren't happy with the major parties.
3: The people are hurting, cost of living, everything. They're worried about the future, whether their kids can own a home. The cost of groceries has gone up, plus your insurance. Everything has gone up, so people can't afford it anymore.
1: Nepal's foreign minister has called on the world to do more to tackle climate change as the search continues for survivors of this week's catastrophic flash floods. He said Nepal was one of the lowest emitters of greenhouse gases but was one of global warming's biggest victims. Nearly 700 bodies have been recovered so far and about 3,000 people are still missing following a glacier collapse on the border with Tibet. Dr. Ramu Karel is a Nepalese emergency response expert.
4: We really have to stay two steps ahead of what's about to come. How long people are displaced? Is there water and sanitation? These are the things that are going to affect mortality of people. So I think those are really the major concerns that we are thinking of as we stay ahead of what's to come.
1: Competing protests are being held in Sydney today between supporters of March for Australia and the Campaign Against Racism and Fascism. Shannon Kirkwood reports.
5: The March for Australia rallies are set to take place across Australia this afternoon. In Sydney, protesters will gather at Belmore Park. The event is being organised by the same group behind last year's anti-immigration rallies. The group, considered far right, says it will be calling for the protection of free speech, arguing mass immigration will never end if Australians lose the freedom to oppose it. While at Sydney's Hyde Park, a counter demonstration will be sending a message that it rejects the politics of re-migration and that of One Nation and the far right.
1: Sport and in tennis, Australia's Storm Hunter has qualified for the main draw at the US Open. She's now the first active Australian player to successfully qualify for all four Grand Slams.
6: I think it's a credit to just my mentality. I've always been able to just keep going at it, keep persisting. To get through qualies is always really tough. There's really good players.
1: Carlton have ended Melbourne's AFL season with a 74-55 point win at the MCG. The Blues will now face Geelong in an elimination final on Friday. And the Wallabies have maintained their winning run under coach Les Kiss, hanging tough against Argentina to post a 27-21 victory in the first of two rugby tests.
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8: In Broken Hill today, it'll be sunny with a forecast high of 18 and an overnight low of 6 degrees. Tomorrow, Monday, it'll be sunny with a top temperature of 21 degrees. And for Tuesday, windy and a high of 25 degrees. In Menindee today, it'll be sunny with a forecast high of 21 and an overnight low of 8 degrees. Tomorrow, Monday, it'll be sunny with a top temperature of 22 degrees. And for Tuesday, mostly sunny and a high of 27 degrees. The Darling River water level at Weir 32 is 1.43 metres. And the current Menindee Lakes dam levels are sitting at 30%. And currently in Broken Hill, it is 13 degrees, while in Menindee, it is now 12. 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
20: Good morning, listeners. This is Cassandra Leighton, licensed lay minister of the Anglican Parish of Broken Hill in the Far West, supporting Reverend Helen Ferguson. Today's gospel reading comes from Matthew chapter 16, verses 21 to 28. Glory to you, Lord Jesus Christ. From that time on, Jesus began to explain to his disciples that he must go to Jerusalem and suffer many things at the hands of the elders and the chief priests and the teachers of the law, and that he must be killed and on the third day be raised to life. Peter took him aside and began to rebuke him. Never, Lord, he said. This shall never happen to you. Jesus turned and said to Peter, Get behind me, Satan. You are a stumbling block to me. You do not have in mind the concerns of God, but merely human concerns. Then Jesus said to his disciples, Whoever wants to be my disciple must deny themselves and take up their cross and follow me. For whoever wants to save their life will lose it. But whoever loses their life for me will find it. What good will it be for someone to gain the whole world, yet forfeit their soul? Or what can anyone give in exchange for their soul? For the Son of Man is going to come in his Father's glory with his angels, and then he will reward each person according to what they have done. Truly I tell you, some who are standing here will not taste death before they see the Son of Man coming in his kingdom. Today's sermon is written by the Reverend Jenny Bedding, the diocesan sermon. She also refers to the readings from Jeremiah chapter 15, verses 15 to 21, Psalm 26, verses 1 to 8, Romans 12, verses 9 to 21, as well as the Matthew reading. She begins, Father God, may the words of my mouth and the meditation of all our hearts be acceptable to you, O Lord, our strength and our Redeemer. Amen. If you want to become a disciple of Jesus, deny yourself, take up your cross and follow him. Last week, Isaiah encouraged us to reconnect with God by looking to him, listening to him, making our sole focus God alone. When we do this, God hears us and responds. But it's more than this. When we focus on God, we enter a personal relationship with him, acknowledging who he is, who we are in him, and what our role is in fulfilling his purpose. We embark on a difficult journey where people respond to us as they respond to Jesus, usually not favourably. Jeremiah writes of the response that he receives when he is obedient to God. He is referred to as the weeping prophet because his ministry was defined by deep grief, sorrow, and tears over the spiritual rebellion and impending destruction of Judah and the Babylonian exile. He endured the people's rejection and persecution for over 40 years, and his Book of Lamentations is a collection of the mournful poems he wrote concerning his grief over their destruction. But amid his persecution and personal struggles, Jeremiah cries out to God, asking for his intervention. God responds to his cries of anguish, promising him restoration, protection, and deliverance from his enemies in response to his faithfulness. Our psalmist asks God to acquit him of the false accusations, offering God to test him, try his heart and mind, and declaring his complete trust in God. Like Jeremiah, he has not kept company with the wicked or engaged in falsehood, but has delighted in his love for God's house and his wonderful works. Like Jeremiah and our psalmist, we too should not focus on the evil and unrest we see around us, but should focus on God. Delight in his love and the work of his hands. It's not up to us to judge and mete out punishment. God calls us to love him and to love our neighbour and to leave room for God's wrath. Paul reminds us that vengeance is mine, I will repay, says the Lord. Paul is describing to the Romans what a life focused on God should look like. It is theology based not on law, but on grace alone. We cannot achieve salvation without God through our works, but we can use our works to mirror God's love for his creation, who desperately need his grace and mercy. What God asks us to do will not bring us accolades and will most probably bring persecution and disdain like Jeremiah endured, because people are mostly suspicious. There's no such thing as a free lunch. Everyone has some kind of agenda. A reason for being nice or to get something. Jesus did not behave in this way, and we, mirroring his example, should not either. We are naturally selfish because of sin, and therefore we need to work on these more noble qualities that God asks of us. Love, respect, patience, perseverance. When you read through Paul's letters, you get the impression that these qualities did not come easily for him either, so we are in good company. Paul overemphasizes each quality so that we take note of how we should live our lives when we're focused on God. We should love with a passion, hating the opposite of love, indifference or apathy, just as fiercely. God's love is with abandon. It does not count the cost. It is selfless, unchanging, and does not seek merit. Do we love like that? Really? Genuinely love each other? We are to strive to do our absolute best without disrespecting our rivals, to have integrity and good sportsmanship as we achieve our goals and be dedicated in our service and hospitality to one another. God calls us to do our best, be our best, and give our best in all situations. When we respond to what is going on around us, we need to set a strong example, being joyful in hope, demonstrating a deep, confident gladness that no matter what, God is in control and he will keep his promises, and that we are secure in God's love and eternal salvation. While we wait, we may need to undergo suffering throughout which we need to maintain patience and commit everything to prayer as we seek God's good and perfect will. I love Paul's depiction of how we should treat our enemies. If your enemies are hungry, feed them. If they are thirsty, give them something to drink, for by doing this you will heap burning coals on their heads. Most people who react negatively to you are acting out of hurt, lashing out before you can hurt them. Or they are trying to engage a response, a reaction that can fuel their disdain, fear or hatred. When you respond positively, you reassure those expecting hurt, for love casts out fear and rejection. You diffuse the situation and invite them into a mutually engaging conversation. For those who are trying to initiate an argument, who do not want to even consider a civil conversation, it is like hot coals. It is extremely uncomfortable because they no longer have the power and control of the conversation. They are effectively shut down. We cannot overcome evil with evil. It just escalates. But we can overcome evil with good. Peter, who rightly elicited the correct response to "Who do you say I am?" asked by Jesus, "You are the Messiah, the Son of the living God," is now being rebuked in our next instalment of Matthew's Gospel. Perhaps after receiving the accolades from Jesus that he's correct, and that only God could have revealed that to him, therefore he is correctly focused on God, and Jesus has chosen him to be the rock on which God will build his church. Perhaps it all goes to his head, and the impetuous Peter speaks without thinking. He believes that the Messiah is the promised Saviour, the deliverer of his people. He doesn't lose. A Messiah wins, and everyone worships him. Jesus must have it wrong. He must be mistaken. Then, just as quick as Jesus responded positively to Peter's declaration that he was the Messiah, Jesus rebukes Peter. His depiction of how the Messiah saves was incorrect. He must undergo great suffering at the hands of the elders and chief priests and scribes. Those who should have recognized and worshipped him and be killed and raised on the third day. To be Christ's follower, we must also endure suffering and persecution for his sake. We must deny our own selfish desires, take up our cross daily, and follow Christ's example to love God and love our neighbour. This is the only way to eternal salvation. In the name of the Father, the Son, and the Holy Spirit, Amen.